0: Posting in Hebrew on X, tonight, Tehran must burn.
1: Tehran is untouched for now, unclear how it might answer Iran's first missile attack since the April ceasefire, with little hope of opening the strait. Crude is higher again. Graham Plattner is taking questions from voters at a town hall in Maine now, 2 days before a primary that was his to win. But the hits keep coming. The New York Times reports an ex-girlfriend claims he grabbed her violently, which he denies. On ABC's This Week, Virginia Democratic Senator Mark Warner said,
2: I think this whole realm changed dramatically when Donald Trump ran his first time and was caught on tape saying extraordinarily disparaging things. That seemed not to stop Trump getting elected. I do think at the end of the day, American voters will make those decisions.
1: Labor strife ahead of one of the world's biggest events. ABC's Melissa Adan in L.A.
3: The World Cup is days away, and the first game here in L.A. may actually be in trouble. This is because concession workers at SoFi Stadium are set to go on strike. So the union tells us its members, which includes cashiers, cooks, bartenders, servers over at SoFi, voted overwhelmingly to authorize a strike against the stadium's food service operator, Legends Global.
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1: All 12 gunshot victims survived a shooting at a music festival in Toledo, but there is still no sign of whoever opened fire twice. ABC's Andrew Dimbert.
7: Video showing festival goers ducking for cover after an initial burst of gunfire, followed by another hail of shots. The shooting sending hundreds of people running for their lives.
8: Everybody trying to find their kids.
7: First responders and Good Samaritans seen tending to the wounded.
9: It was a horrible sight. I walk over to see if I'm thinking like anybody need help. And it was quite a few people that needed help.
1: Today's NASCAR Cup race in Michigan was stopped with 51 laps to go to repair a damaged safer barrier after a hard crash involving Christopher Bell and Chase Elliott. Denny Hamlin went from the back to first for a second consecutive Cup win. New York set to welcome home the Knicks tomorrow night, with fans betting their unbelievable streak will continue.
10: Madison Square Garden prepares to host Game 3 of the NBA Finals, the first Finals game on this floor in 27 years.
11: The Garden going to be rocking.
10: Last time, 1999. The Knicks have not lost a game since April 23rd.
12: Punch it in!
10: One of the longest playoff streaks in NBA history. Game 1 in San Antonio, a 10-point Knicks win. Game 2, a 1-point nail-biter.
1: ABC's Ike Ajachi. President Trump plans to attend. So does Mayor Zoran Mamdani.
13: It'll be a very different place than the president, but I'll be there. I'll probably be standing for most of it.
1: Wayne Cabot, ABC News.
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15: Well, that was a look at your world and national news here on your hometown station. Let's get a quick look at our forecast for tonight. Tonight, a 20% chance of rain before 7 p.m., partly cloudy with a low of around 31. Monday, mostly sunny with a high near 66. And Monday night, a slight chance of rain before 2 a.m., then a chance of rain after 3 a.m., cloudy with a low of around 43. Currently in the mining city, it is looking partly cloudy and it's 50.

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1: Good evening. With the information you need at 6:30, I'm Luke Nato. The Missoula Police Department responded to reports of a downed power line at North Avenue West and Stevens Avenue on Saturday evening. Police issued a means alert while Missoula Fire Department and Northwestern Energy crews addressed the downed power line. Witnesses told police the description of 47-year-old Kyle Johnston, who fled the scene. NBC Montana reports that police conducted a DUI investigation and arrested Johnston not far from the scene. Johnston is charged with his fifth offense of driving under the influence and felony criminal mischief. The area of Stevens Avenue between the area of Mount and Brook Streets were closed on Saturday night during the incident. The Montana Department of Livestock issued an emergency animal health order June 4th after New World screwworm was confirmed in Zavala County, Texas on June 3rd. The pest was eradicated from the United States in 1966, but its detection has prompted new restrictions on some animals entering Montana from affected areas. KRTV reports that New World screwworm is a parasitic fly that can infest wounds or body openings of warm-blooded animals. When the eggs hatch, the larvae feed on living tissue, which can cause serious injury or death if left untreated. Under Montana's order, animals coming from an infested zone or specified counties in Texas must meet additional requirements before entering the state. Those can include an import permit, a certificate of veterinary inspection, official identification, and proof the animal was checked for wounds or signs of infestation. Animals from an infested zone also need approved treatment before entering Montana. KBOW News Time is 6:32.
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1: A historic steam engine outside the Butte Civic Center has gotten its bell back after 68 years. Engine 25 has sat outside the Butte Civic Center for decades, slowly falling apart. The engine's bell was stolen in 1958, shortly after the engine was placed at the site. KXLF reports that now that a restoration group has raised $142,000, the bell is finally back where it belongs. The funds are supporting the first phase of the project, which includes a new foundation, sidewalks, a steel structure, and fencing to protect both the bell and the steam engine. Engine 25 was one of 13 steam engines specially made for Montana to push freight and rail engines over high passes. Crews from several local companies worked on the first phase of the project. Workers from Haw Steel and Design secured the bell and finished the roof. Let's get a quick look at our forecast for tonight. Tonight, a 20% chance of rain before 7 p.m., partly cloudy with a low of around 31. Monday, mostly sunny with a high near 66. And Monday night, a slight chance of rain before 2 a.m., then a chance of rain after 3 a.m., cloudy with a low of around 43. Currently, in the mining city, it's looking like clear skies and it's 52 degrees. Let's get some music going, with the information you need at 6:34, I'm Luke Nato. 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

0: Miranda Lambert, White Liar, here on your hometown station. 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

0: Helena to Dillon, from Missoula to Bozeman. 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
1: Of missiles and drones over Jordan, the U.S. Embassy there urging Americans to take immediate cover. Israel today intercepted 10 Iranian missiles in the most brazen violation of a ceasefire already riddled with violations. ABC's Tom Sufi Burridge in Jerusalem awaiting Israel's response.
2: In a phone call with Fox News, President Trump reacting to Iran's attack on Israel, reportedly saying, quote, "What I would suggest to Iran, you've shot your missiles. That's enough. Get back to the table and make a deal." And in another call, Trump reportedly telling Axios he was about to phone Israeli Prime Minister Netanyahu and tell him not to retaliate by attacking Iran.
1: Trump says Israel will do what he tells them to, telling the Financial Times, "I call all the shots." But when Trump called the initial shot to start the war, he may have been misguided, says Republican Representative Mike McCaul, who says the attack was justified, but told ABC's This Week.
3: I think they thought the regime would implode after taking out the top leadership in the Ayatollah, and that didn't happen.
1: People lucky enough to have Knicks Spurs tickets for Game 3 at MSG can expect layers of lawmen and women. ABC's Perry Russum.
4: Police have the barricades ready to go. They are lined up around the entire arena.
5: The Secret Service will be here as President Trump says he's coming to the game. The New York City native and Knicks fan would become the first sitting president to attend the NBA Finals. A watch party outside the arena has been canceled.
1: New York's Mayor Zoran Mamdani says there will still be watch parties across the city.
6: Whether it's at Central Park, whether it's at Radio City Music Hall, whether it's at Brooklyn Bowl.
1: Crime in New York hit historic lows last week, reflecting trends across the country. But USA mass shootings are rising sharply compared to last year at this time, from 141 then to 176 now. Still no suspects in a Toledo mass shooting overnight. You're listening to ABC News.
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1: Late word of a powerful earthquake of magnitude 7.8 with fears it may cause a tsunami. It hit the southern Philippines. President Trump still wants that compensation fund that he can control to dole out awards as he sees fit, says ABC White House correspondent Selena Wang.
10: Trump's still pushing his $1.8 billion so-called anti-weaponization fund to compensate those who claim they were wrongly targeted by the Justice Department during the Biden administration. That's despite the acting attorney general announcing they're scrapping the fund after rare revolt from Senate Republicans.
11: I think the weaponization fund is a great idea.
12: So you'd be okay with them receiving taxpayer dollars?
11: The people were destroyed by dirty cops and by weaponization. Many of those people should be compensated.
1: Maine Senate hopeful Graham Plattner held a town hall tonight to face Democratic voters just 2 days before the primary. Plattner telling them, "We need to fight unchecked power."
13: The United States Senate, I believe, needs to be a place of challenging the power of the court. And we need to be a lot more creative about how we wield power when we have it.
1: Plattner was a shoo-in for the nomination until a week of scandals and allegations of mistreatment of women, which he says are not true. His defenders say Plattner's been open about his military PTSD. Wayne Cabot, ABC News.
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15: Well, that was a look at your world and national news here on your hometown station. Let's get a quick look at our forecast for tonight. Tonight, partly cloudy with a low of around 31. Monday, mostly sunny with a high near 66. And Monday night, a slight chance of rain before 2 a.m., then a chance of rain after 3 a.m., cloudy with a low of around 43. Currently in the mining city, it is looking like partly cloudy skies and it's 51 degrees. 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

Joe Nichols, yeah, here on your hometown station. We're keeping the music going, though, with a little bit of Matt Stale singing about how he prayed for you here on KBOW.

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1: Good evening. With the information you need at 7:30, I'm Luke Nato. The Missoula Police Department responded to reports of a downed power line at North Avenue West and Stevens Avenue on Saturday evening. Police issued a means alert while Missoula Fire Department and Northwestern Energy crews addressed the downed power line. Witnesses told police the description of 47-year-old Kyle Johnston, who fled the scene. NBC Montana reports that police conducted a DUI investigation and arrested Johnston not far from the scene. Johnston is charged with his fifth offense of driving under the influence and felony criminal mischief. The area of Stevens Avenue between the area of Mount and Brooks Streets were closed on Saturday night during the incident. The Montana Department of Livestock issued an emergency animal health order June 4th after New World screwworm was confirmed in Zavala County, Texas on June 3rd. The pest was eradicated from the United States in 1966, but its detection has prompted new restrictions on some animals entering Montana from affected areas. KRTV reports that the New World screwworm is a parasitic fly that can infest wounds or body openings of warm-blooded animals. When the eggs hatch, the larvae feed on living tissue, which can cause serious injury or death if left untreated. Under Montana's order, animals coming from an infested zone or specified counties in Texas must meet additional requirements before entering the state. Those can include an import permit, a certificate of veterinary inspection, official identification, and proof the animal was checked for wounds or signs of infestation. Animals from an infested zone also need approved treatment before entering Montana. KBOW News Time is 7:32.
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1: A historic steam engine outside the Butte Civic Center has gotten its bell back after 68 years. Engine 25 has sat outside the Butte Civic Center for decades, slowly falling apart. The engine's bell was stolen in 1958, shortly after the engine was placed at the site. KXLF reports that now that a restoration group has raised $142,000, the bell is finally back to where it belongs. The funds are supporting the first phase of the project, which includes a new foundation, sidewalks, a steel structure, and fencing to protect both the bell and the steam engine. Engine 25 was one of 13 steam engines specially made for Montana to push freight and rail engines over high passes. Crews from several local companies worked on the first phase of the project. Workers from Ha Steel and Design secured the bell and finished the roof. Let's get a quick look at our forecast for tonight. Tonight, partly cloudy with a low of around 31. Monday, mostly sunny with a high near 66. And Monday night, a slight chance of rain between 2 a.m., then a chance of rain after 3 a.m., cloudy with a low of around 43. Currently in the mining city, it is looking like clear skies and it's 50 degrees. With the information you need at 7:34, I'm Luke Nato. 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

0: Luke Combs, Be By You, here on your hometown station. Coming up, we got Vincent Mason, Wish You Were Here, or Wish You Well, excuse me, here on KBOW.
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1: From ABC News, I'm Wayne Cabot. Late word, Israel is attacking Iran. The IDF says its Air Force struck military targets in western and central Iran a short time ago. Tehran, Isfahan. Israel is retaliating after Iran fired into Israel earlier today.
2: The IDF saying it intercepted all 10 Iranian missiles, and there are no reports anyone was killed or injured in the attack. Iran retaliating against Israeli strikes earlier today on the Lebanese capital, Beirut. The IDF saying it targeted Iranian-backed Hezbollah in the south of the city just hours after the militant group fired projectiles into northern Israel.
1: That report from Israel, ABC's Tom Sufi Burridge in Jerusalem. The Iranian foreign ministry explains the strikes this way, says there have been multiple ceasefire violations by Israel and the U.S. Iran said that if Israel were to hit back, it would hit even harder. Hard to say where or how this stops, but President Trump says he's told both sides to stand down. Ukraine President Zelensky is asking Americans not to forget about the suffering in his country, telling Sky News.
3: I understand with all the challenges in the Middle East, but this is the biggest war during these 80 years, the biggest in Europe.
1: So many losses, human lives. Zelensky's saying that we need to stop it now. Ukraine has been holding the line against Russia, even making gains lately and attacking inside Russia, hoping to force Vladimir Putin into ending his more than four-year-long war. Big news tonight out of Los Angeles. The mayor's race just changed with Democrat Nithya Raman pulling ahead of Spencer Pratt, the Republican endorsed by President Trump. Primary night, Pratt had a 9-point lead. As if winning a Pulitzer wasn't enough, Liberation, about a consciousness-raising women's group in the 70s, wins the Tony for Best New Play. 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
1: There are fears right now of a possible tsunami after a very strong earthquake just rocked the Philippines, magnitude 8.2. Worst case scenario, 10-foot waves for some of the coasts of Indonesia and Malaysia. A search continues right now for the shooters who wounded 12 people at a music festival in Toledo. Police Lieutenant Dan Gerken says they need help.
7: Talk to your kids. There's kids out there that probably know more than all of us standing here, right? So if they can help us out, that'd be great.
1: He'd like them to look through their phones and photos to see if there's something that could help the investigators identify the suspects. There were two shooters who they think were shooting at each other. Mass shootings like that one are increasingly common. They're up 25% from last year at this time in this country. Overall, crime and murders are down or near historic lows across the country. A21 is a company that makes and markets high-end liquor, and its COO, Rob Koch, is trying to figure out who conned their way into stealing $500,000 of his good bourbon from a warehouse in Philadelphia.
8: They showed up at American Supply's warehouse. They said, hey, we're here for a pickup for A21, and it's 18 pallets of stuff. They didn't really know what it was.
1: 11,000 bottles of Noble Oak bourbon gone. He says the warehouse didn't follow the usual protocols. I'm Wayne Cabot, ABC News.
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10: Well, that was a look at your world in national news here on your hometown station. Let's get a quick look at our forecast for tonight. Tonight, partly cloudy with a low of around 31. Monday, mostly sunny with a high near 66. And Monday night, a slight chance of rain before 2 a.m. Then a chance of rain after 3 a.m., cloudy with a low of around 43. Currently in the mining city, it is looking like clear skies and it is 50 degrees. 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
1: Good evening. With the information you need at 8:30, I'm Luke Nato. In a 4-3 decision, the Montana Supreme Court denied the Department of Natural Resources and Conservation's request to stay a district court order requiring the agency to conduct an environmental analysis of American Prairie's 2019 request to graze bison on state lands. The Montana Standard reports that the DNRC has also appealed the district court ruling, but the clock has started ticking on the required 90-day timeline for the agency to complete its environmental review. DNRC has put off making a decision on American Prairie's permit request for more than 6 years. Mary Kochenauer, the attorney representing American Prairie, said in an email. The June 4th majority ruling was signed by Justice James Jeremiah Shea, Lori McKinnon, Ingrid Gustafson, and Catherine Bedigeri. They argued the district court order only required DNRC to conduct the analysis and that the Agency of State Land Board could still approve or deny the application. The Sanders County Board of Commissioners has signed an emergency declaration as active riverbank erosion threatens a section of River Road East, county officials announced. According to a post on social media by Sanders County Emergency Management, prolonged high river flows have caused a portion of the riverbank adjacent to River Road East to erode, creating concerns that the damage could soon impact the road bed. KPAX reports that officials said Sanders County Road District 1 identified the issue and immediately began emergency protective measures to safeguard public infrastructure and prevent further damage. The affected area is located along River Road East between Coyote Court and Rocky Point Lane. Emergency operations are currently underway and repair efforts are expected to continue for several days as crews work to stabilize the area and protect the roadway. County officials are urging the public to avoid the River Road East area while emergency work is in progress. KBOW News Time is 8:32.
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1: A new accessible trail winding through Lindley Park is expected to allow more residents to participate in some of Bozeman's largest community events this summer. The project was spearheaded by Ability Montana, a nonprofit that advocates for people with disabilities, after one community member raised concerns about accessibility in the park. According to Ricky Burns II, an independent living specialist with Ability Montana, the effort began when Ability Montana board member Liz Ann Caderna, spoke during a Bozeman City Commission meeting. Her comments helped spark conversations between Ability Montana and the city about improving access to the popular community gathering space. Those discussions eventually led to action. Through the city's community grant program, Ability Montana received $42,000 to help fund the construction of the trail. Let's get a quick look at our forecast for tonight. Tonight, partly cloudy with a low of around 31. Monday, mostly sunny with a high near 66, and Monday night, a slight chance of rain before 2 a.m., then a chance of rain after 3 a.m., cloudy with a low of around 43. Currently in the mining city, it is looking like clear skies, and it's 48 degrees. With the information you need at 8:34, I'm Luke Nato. 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

0: Morgan Wallen, I Got Better here on your hometown station. Coming up, we got George Strait, Check Yes or No, here on KBOW.
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5: Attention Butte Silver Bow. 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
1: From ABC News, I'm Wayne Cabot. The war just took a turn. Israel launching airstrikes into Iran. Explosions heard in Isfahan, Tabriz, Tehran. The attacks are in retaliation for Iran's missile attack on Israel. The first missile attack since the ceasefire by Iran. All 10 missiles were intercepted. Representative Mike McCall, Republican on ABC's This Week.
2: I think that honestly, the Iranians are dragging this out. They want to drag this out closer to the midterm elections. I don't think they're negotiating in good faith.
1: The war drags on as the world turns to sport. Some members of Iran's World Cup entourage still waiting for U.S. visas before this week's games in Los Angeles. And speaking of L.A., the mayoral election just took a major turn. L.A. City Council member Nithya Raman has overtaken Spencer Pratt by about 3,000 votes, erasing Pratt's primary night edge of 9%. ABC's Selena Wang says President Trump is claiming the delay in counting votes is evidence of fraud.
3: Trump peddles an unsubstantiated claim that last week's California elections are rigged because after 4 days, the state isn't even close to finishing the count.
4: Do you have evidence to support
5: all
4: that?
5: All I have to do is look.
4: That's not evidence.
5: And I listen to people, and let's see what happens.
4: But, sir, that's not evidence.
3: The Trump Justice Department now sending in a federal prosecutor to investigate voter fraud allegations in California.
1: And in Maine, Senate hopeful Graham Plattner faced voters at a town hall, the primary coming up on Tuesday. Plattner telling the crowd, we need to fight unchecked power.
6: The United States Senate, I believe, needs to be a place of challenging the power of the court. And we need to be a lot more creative about how we wield power when we have it.
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1: Concession workers at SoFi Stadium are set to go on strike as the World Cup begins. ABC's Melissa Adun.
10: We have reached out to the hospitality company for comment and are awaiting word. Now, if they do not come to a deal soon, concession workers could walk off the job at any point. And let me tell you, the clock is ticking as this Friday is USA versus Paraguay's match. So this is the first of many games to be held at SoFi, and tickets are selling fast. We're looking at them selling for well over $1,000.
1: The NBA Finals arrive in New York with a heightened risk. An NYPD assessment obtained by ABC News says malicious actors across the ideological spectrum may use high-profile sporting events for targeted violence. These kinds of assessments are routine for big events. There's no specific threat. President Trump is expected to attend, and because of that, the Knicks are telling fans arrive at least 2 hours before tip-off to airport-style security. And there'll be no watch party at the Garden due to enhanced security. Also, after someone assaulted a cop during the last watch party, Mayor Zoran Mondani.
11: We know that the vast majority of New Yorkers were celebrating in the way that we would want them to, with exuberance, with joy. But there is no tolerance for violence against police officers or violence in general.
1: Heat building across the central U.S. Upper 90s expected across the southern plains Monday. Amarillo could hit 100 degrees. I'm Wayne Cabot, ABC News.
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13: Well, that was a look at your world and national news here on your hometown station. Let's get a quick look at our forecast for tonight. Tonight, mostly cloudy with a low of around 31. Monday, mostly sunny with a high near 66. And Monday night, a slight chance of rain before 2 a.m., then a chance of rain after 3 a.m. Cloudy with a low of around 43. Currently in the mining city, it is looking like... It's looking like clear skies, and it's 48 degrees. Let's get some music going with Kenny Chesney, Don't Blink, here on KBOW.

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1: Good evening. With the information you need at 9:30, I'm Luke Nato. In a 4-3 decision, the Montana Supreme Court... Excuse me. In a 4-3 decision, the Montana Supreme Court denied the Department of Natural Resources and Conservation's request to stay a district court order requiring the agency to conduct an environmental analysis of American Prairie's 2019 request to graze bison on state lands. The Montana Standard reports that the DNRC has also appealed the district court ruling, but the clock has started ticking on the required 90-day timeline for the agency to complete its environmental review. DNRC has put off making a decision on American Prairie's permit request for more than 6 years. Mary Kochenauer, the attorney representing American Prairie, said in an email. The June 4th majority ruling was signed by Justices James Jeremiah Shea, Lori McKinnon, Ingrid Gustafson, and Catherine Bidegary. They argued the district court order only required DNRC to conduct the analysis and that the Agency of State Land Board could still approve or deny the application. The Sanders County Board of Commissioners has signed an emergency declaration as active riverbank erosion threatens a section of River Road East, county officials announced. According to a post on social media by Sanders County Emergency Management, prolonged high river flows have caused a portion of the riverbank adjacent to River Road East to erode, creating concerns that the damage could soon impact the road bed. KPAX reports that officials said Sanders County Road District 1 identified the issue and immediately began emergency protective measures to safeguard public infrastructure and prevent further damage. The affected area is located along River Road East between Coyote Court and Rocky Point Lane. Emergency operations are currently underway and repair efforts are expected to continue for several days. As crews work to stabilize the areas and protect the roadway, county officials are urging the public to avoid the River Road East area while emergency work is in progress. KBOW News Time is 9:32.
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1: A new accessible trail winding through Lindley Park is expected to allow more residents to participate in some of Bozeman's largest community events this summer. The project was spearheaded by Ability Montana, a nonprofit that advocates for people with disabilities, after one community member raised concerns about accessibility in the park. According to Ricky Burns II, an independent living specialist with Ability Montana, the effort began when Ability Montana board members Liz Ann Caderna spoke during a Bozeman City Commission meeting. Her comments helped spark conversations between Ability Montana and the city about improving access in the popular community gathering space. Those discussions eventually led to action through the city's community grant program. Ability Montana received $42,000 to help fund construction of the trail. Let's get a quick look at our forecast for tonight. Tonight, mostly cloudy with a low of around 31. Monday, mostly sunny with a high near 66. And Monday night, a slight chance of rain before 2 a.m., then a chance of rain after 3 a.m. Cloudy with a low of around 43. Currently in the mining city, it's looking like partly cloudy skies and it's 46 degrees. 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
1: It's time now for Weekend in the Country with me, Craig Orndorff, on Butte's hometown station, KBOW Butte. Hi everyone, I'm Craig Orndorff. This is Weekend in the Country, the show where we listen to the country music memories. Greetings, my friends. It's so nice to be with you once again as we get ready for another edition of the show that features some of the greatest country music of our lifetime. Coming up, we'll play the most popular records from this week in our spotlight year. But that's not all. Throughout the show, we'll add some information and fun facts to help you remember how things were back then. Or if you weren't around at the time, it'll be a little history lesson for you. And today, back then, means the first weekend of June in 1981. That's right, we'll be playing the biggest country hits in the USA from this weekend 45 years ago. So that's what's on the agenda today, and if you're ready, let's get rolling with this weekend in the country. And we kick off the countdown at number 20 with John Paul Glazer and the Glazer Brothers. Loving Her Was Easier.

Blazer Brothers came out of Spalding, Nebraska, with Tom Paul on the lead and brothers Jim and Chuck with the harmony. Now, back in 1957, the brothers made an appearance on Arthur Godfrey's Talent Scouts, and that brought them to the attention of Marty Robbins, who signed them as background singers. Well, the boys stayed together until 1973, went their separate ways, but got back together in 79. And Kris Kristofferson's song, Lovin' Her Was Easier, was the third single since their reunion. And that was moving up the chart this week in 1981, heading to number two, their biggest record ever. Well, from the veteran Glazers at number 20, the lady at number 19 was enjoying her breakout hit. This is Roseanne Cash and 7 Year

26-year-old Roseanne Cash, who was born in Memphis just as her father Johnny was making his first records. The family moved to California, where Roseanne and her sisters were raised by their mother Vivian after she and Johnny split up, and Roseanne decided to follow in her father's footsteps. 7 Year Ache is the first release and the title track from her second album. Roseanne wrote the song and it became her first number one record, but this weekend in 1981 it's down to number 19. We're looking back to early June 1981 on today's Weekend in the Country, when the population of the USA was 229 million and the unemployment rate is 7.5%. Now, we had a recession for the first part of 1980, but things have been steady for a year. However,

0: Declaration of Freedom itself. And the way we're doing this is by changing just one little two-letter word, control by government, to control of government.
1: Audio courtesy of the Reagan Library from the President's speech to the California Taxpayers Association in June of 1981. We're back on the countdown this weekend at number 18 with a singer who's best known for his big hit, I Can Help. This is Billy Swan, Do I Have to Draw a Picture?

was Billy Swan at number 18 this very day in 1981. Do I Have to Draw a Picture? The song was at its peak on the Billboard Hot Country Singles chart for the man from Cape Girardeau, Missouri. One spot higher on the countdown this week is another Midwesterner and the youngest member of the top 20. This is Sylvia at number 17 with The Matador.

0: There's Sylvia and the Matador, song number 17 this week in 1981, on its way up the chart to a peak of number 7. Yeah, we're listening to the memories from June of 81 on this weekend in the country.
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10: Today, we've turned back our famous transporting calendar 45 years to June of 1981. And we're playing the biggest country records in the USA from that weekend. And coming in at number 16 was Charlie McLean with the follow-up to her first number one, Who's Cheatin' Who? She had just released a brand new album, and this was the first single and the title track, Surround Me With Love.

0: From Memphis, that's Charlotte Denise McLean. Charlie McLean, Surround Me With Love. Record number 16 this week in 1981. And on its way up the chart to a high of number 5. Well, in the spring of 1981, a new era of spaceflight had begun. When Space Shuttle Columbia soared into orbit on April the 12th.
1: T-minus 10, 9, 8, 7, 6, 5, 4. We've gone for main engine start. We have main engine start. Space shuttle, and the shuttle has cleared the tower.
0: The launch was covered live on all the networks from Kennedy Space Center in Florida, with veteran astronaut John Young aboard, along with Navy test pilot Bob Crippen. A few days later, Columbia touched down at Edwards Air Force Base in California, marking a successful mission of the first manned reusable spacecraft. And by the way, that first pilot, John Young, back in 1972, became the ninth man to walk on the moon. And man was back in space in 1981. And we're back to the countdown this weekend in 81 with the first of two Christmas babies on the chart. At number 15, here's Steve Wariner.

Steve Wariner was new to the country scene in June of 1981, but the singer and guitarist from Noblesville, Indiana, held spot number 15 this week with By Now. That would top out at number 6, his second top 10, and his next release, All Roads Lead to You, would be his first chart topper. Well, in June of 81, Elvis Presley had passed away nearly 4 years ago. However, up to this point, he's had 5 posthumous singles make the country chart. The latest one was at number 14 this week, Loving Arms. If you could-

0: record number 14 this week in 1981, Elvis Presley, Lovin' Arms. That'll make it to number 8, his fourth posthumous top 10 on the country survey. Now, he recorded that back in 1974 for his album Good Times. And the song was written by Kris Kristofferson, second time we've mentioned him on today's show. And he originally recorded it as a duet with Rita Coolidge.
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0: I'm Craig Orndorff, spinning the tunes and the memories from the Shenandoah Valley of Virginia. And today we've gone back to early June 1981. And the lady who was at number 13 was probably the biggest country star of the day. It's Barbara Mandrell.

0: Houston native Barbara Mandrell, born on Christmas Day, 1948. That made her 32 years old in June of 1981, and she had record number 13 this weekend with I Was Country When Country Wasn't Cool, featuring a cameo by George Jones. That was from her album, Barbara Mandrell Live, and that was heading up to number one, her fourth chart topper. Now, I mentioned that Barbara may have been the most popular country star in June of 81. She's the CMA's reigning two-time Entertainer of the Year. Before that, no artist had ever won the award more than once. She's done non-stop touring, she's making hit records, and we also watched her on Saturday night on the NBC television show Barbara Mandrell and the Mandrell Sisters. They had just wrapped up their first season, and the next one would be their last. Barbara's schedule was too busy, and her voice began to suffer from the strain. Well, speaking of TV, we were into reruns here in early June of 81, with the summer fast approaching. And the top five shows this past year were The Love Boat, MASH, 60 Minutes, The Dukes of Hazzard, and number one was Dallas. Now, some recent debuts on our screens. From Canada, SCTV. Based on the movie, there's Private Benjamin, The Greatest American Hero, also Dynasty, and the one that started NBC's return to the top of the ratings, Hill Street Blues.
1: All right, that's it. Let's roll. Hey. Let's be careful out here.
0: Michael Conrad playing Sergeant Phil Esterhaus in his parting line after morning roll call during the opening scenes of Hill Street Blues. New to our TV here in 1981. And we said so long to these shows, Buck Rogers in the 25th Century. Also Soap, Eight is Enough, and The Muppet Show. A little bit of TV talk from June of 81. And we're back to the music chart from this weekend at number 12 with Gail Davies. It's a lovely, lovely.

0: There's Gail Davies, who was born in Oklahoma but grew up in Washington State. She got her big break singing with Roger Miller on the Merv Griffin Show, and she was influential to a number of the upcoming female singers who would make their mark later in the 80s. And Gail was also the first female producer in country music. And she was at number 12 this week in 1981 with It's a Lovely, Lovely World, a song written by Budlow Bryant and first recorded by Carl Smith. And on the backing vocals, Emmylou Harris. That was heading up to number 5, the third top 10 for Gail Davies, one of the hitmakers from June of 1981 that we're featuring today on Weekend in the Country.
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0: On today's show, we've returned to June of 1981. And we're going to give you a couple of bonus hits from that weekend. A little further down the chart, outside the top 20, were a couple of young artists who were just about to hit it big. One of those was George Strait. His debut single was at number 44 this week, Unwound. Give me

0: Dean Dillon and Frank Dykus wrote Unwound with Johnny Paycheck in mind, but Johnny was in jail at the time. Well, those two were writing songs on Dillon's front porch one day when producer Blake Mevis drove up and asked if they had any songs for this new kid from Texas that MCA had just signed. And they gave him Unwound. And the kid, quote-unquote kid, because he was in his late 20s, was George Strait out of Pearsall, Texas. He was at number 44 this week in 1981, heading up to number 6. Now, up at number 35 was a string player who was new to the chart, but well-known in bluegrass circles. It's the first hit for Ricky Skaggs, Don't Get Above Your Raisin.
1: Well,

Ricky Skaggs out of Cordell, Kentucky. 26 years old in June of 1981 when he had his first big hit, Don't Get Above Your Raisin. It was at number 35 this week. It would peak at number 16. Well, let's get back inside the parameters of our countdown this week as we're up to number 11 on the Billboard Hot Country Singles Chart with Willie Nelson.

0: the second go-around with standards for Willie Nelson. Back in 78, the album Stardust, and in June of 81, he released Somewhere Over the Rainbow. Now, this one had more of a jazz arrangement because it was a tribute to the gypsy guitarist Django Reinhardt. And the first single off the album was Mona Lisa, a song, of course, made huge by Nat King Cole in 1950. And Willie's version was at its peak of number 11 today in 1981. Well, now time for the classic country feature, where we go back even further from our spotlight year. And we're doing it a little bit earlier in the show than we normally do. Well, today we're going to slide back to early June 1969. And the top five songs that week were Running Bear by Sonny James, Billy Joe Spears, Mr. Walker, It's All Over. At number three, Games People Play by Freddie Weller. At number two, I'll Share My World With You by George Jones. And Tammy Wynette was number one with Singing My Song. And debuting on the Billboard Hot Country Singles Chart that week was Roy Clark.
1: Seems the love I've known has always been the most destructive kind. Guess that's why now I feel so old before my time.

0: would be a huge hit for Roy Clark. Yesterday, When I Was Young, it would make it to number 9 on the country chart, 6 on Easy Listening, and crack the top 20 on the Billboard Hot 100. And it debuted on the chart this weekend in 1969. Well, that's going to do it for hour number 1 of today's show. After the break, we'll come back with more of the hits from this week in 1981 on Weekend in the Country.
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0: You're tuned in to KBOW, Butte. Now let's get back to Weekend in the Country with me, Craig Orndorff. This is hour number 2 of Weekend in the Country. I'm Craig Orndorff, and a happy weekend to you wherever you are and whatever you're doing. Well, I'm glad you dropped by for a visit today because, as always, we've got some of the greatest country music ever. And for this get-together, we're looking back to the first weekend of June in 1981. That's right, Ronald Reagan was in his first year as President of the United States. George Bush was second in command, and the population, 229 million. And if you traveled by air a lot, May 1st was a big day because the very first frequent flyer program was introduced by American Airlines. They launched Advantage. People flying on AA were given credits that could be saved up and used for free travel. And the other airlines came up with their own program soon after. And on Memorial Day, May 25th, a professional acrobat named Dan Goodwin dressed up as Spider-Man and climbed up the side of the Sears Tower in Chicago. He had suction cups on his hands and feet, a camming device, and skyhooks. Police tried to stop him by lowering a window-washing scaffold, but that didn't slow him down. He got to the 55th floor of the 110-story building, where he negotiated a deal with the police allowing him to climb to the roof and then be arrested. The climb took him 7.5 hours. And just before he got to the top, Goodwin taped an American flag to the building to honor his father who fought in Korea. And the reason he made the climb was to call attention to the inability of fire personnel to fight a blaze in high-rise buildings. It's the first of 11 scalings for Spider-Man Dan. And we're reaching the heights of the country music world from this weekend in 1981. And perched at number 10 on the countdown was Lacey J. Dalton. Whisper.

0: She was born Jill Lynn Byram out of Bloomsburg, Pennsylvania, but we know her as Lacey J. Dalton. And she had song number 10 this week in 1981, Whisper. At its peak this weekend, her third top 10 from the album Hard Times. And Lacey was in the movies this weekend, as were a lot of country performers. As we check out what was playing at the movies this weekend 45 years ago. Now, Lacey J was in Take This Job and Shove It. Of course, based on the Johnny Paycheck song, he's in it. So is David Allan Coe and Charlie Rich. And it stars Robert Hayes with lots of other big names, including the great Art Carney. Another movie that was loosely inspired by a song, The Night the Lights Went Out in Georgia, with Christy McNichol, Dennis Quaid, and Mark Hamill. Well, something for the entire family, Disney has re-released Alice in Wonderland. And there's the retelling of the Greek mythological story of Perseus, Clash of the Titans with Harry Hamlin. Well, there were quite a few slasher movies out there, including Friday the 13th Part 2. Now, if you're in the mood for comedy, there's Cheech and Chong's Nice Dreams, Bustin' Loose with Richard Pryor, and History of the World Part 1 with Mel Brooks and his troupe. There's the romantic comedy, The Four Seasons with Alan Alda and Carol Burnett. And coming out this week, Raiders of the Lost Ark with Harrison Ford. And the folks who brought us Smokey and the Bandit take us for a ride once again in the Cannonball Run.
1: No more, Captain Chaos! What do you think of that?
2: I don't care, because I've always wanted to be Captain USA. It's a dirty job, but somebody's got to do it.
0: Burt Reynolds and Dom DeLuise in The Cannonball Run, one of the movies we were going to see this week in 1981. And we're back on the countdown this weekend at number 9. Here's Earl Thomas Conley, Fire and Smoke.

Boy, it was a long time for Earl Thomas Conley to finally get a breakout hit. Earl is a Dayton, Ohio native. He went to Nashville, released his first single in 1971, but felt like he wasn't getting anywhere. So he moved to Huntsville, Alabama, and worked in a steel mill. But he kept writing songs. But he decided to give Music City a second shot, and he wrote songs for other performers. But he finally got a record deal in 79. And in 1981, at the age of 39, 10 years after his first single, he got his first number one. Fire and Smoke was at number 9 this week, but moving up the survey to become the first of his 18 chart toppers. Hey, another add-on to our movie report, the man at number 8 on the countdown this week was also in The Cannonball Run. Mel Tillis rode along with Terry Bradshaw as a couple of good old boys, but he shows off his gentle side on his latest single, A Million Old Girls.

0: Million Old Goodbyes. Mel Tillis was at number 8 this week in 1981. It's at the height of its run up the chart, and Mel would not have a bigger hit after this one.
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Borman of Eastern Airlines, where they earn their wings every day. And TWA had Wilt Chamberlain to promote their roomy business class here in 1981. Well, we return to the country music chart this week, and we've got back-to-back Mels. We just heard Mel Tillis. Now at number 7, Mel McDaniel.

0: Well, Mel McDaniel was not from Louisiana. He grew up in Oklahoma. He went to Nashville in the 60s, didn't make it, so he went off to Alaska to work in the oil fields. He performed as well and became well known. Well, then he decided to give Nashville another try, and that would be his breakout hit, Louisiana Saturday Night. Don Williams recorded that one first, but Mel McDaniel turned it into his signature song. And the tune was at its peak of number 7 this week in 1981.
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0: Today, our stroll down memory lane has taken us back to early June of 1981. And there was only one singer in the top 20 this week, not from the USA. It's the lady at number 6, Anne Murray. Blessed are the believers. Ring.

0: Song number 6 this week in 1981, so says the Billboard Hot Country Singles Chart. Anne Murray, Blessed Are the Believers. A native of Spring Hill, Nova Scotia, will take that to number 1, her 6th American chart topper, and the 14th in her homeland. And many people believe there was a miracle on May 13th. It was a miracle that Pope John Paul II survived an assassination attempt.
1: A terrible quiet fell on the thousands who were gathered at St. Peter's Square at the Vatican today. A shocked quiet. 10,000 or more had come to receive the blessing of Pope John Paul. Instead, amongst the cheering and the peal of bells announcing the arrival of the Pope, they heard gunfire and saw the Pope turn pale and collapse, bloody, into the arms of his aides. Pope John Paul II had been shot. A Turkish terrorist who had threatened to kill the Pope 2 years ago is being held tonight by Italian police, the main suspect in the shooting.
0: Dan Rather of CBS News reporting on the assassination attempt of Pope John Paul II on May 13, 1981. Mehmet Ali Agca, a Turkish terrorist, was the shooter and was at close range. The Pope was hit by 4 bullets, 2 of them lodged in his lower intestine. Through the ordeal, the Pope stayed calm and collected, and he recovered quickly from his injuries. Pope John Paul II showed that he was a pretty tough guy, kind of Chuck Norris-like, here in 1981. Now that was the second assassination attempt in the recent months. We'll tell you about the other one a little bit later on. But we've got to get back to the hits from this week in 81. And here's song number 5 from Dolly Parton, But You Know I Love You. When

0: There's Dolly Parton, one of nine female acts in the top 20 this week. And the ladies have three of the top four albums. Number one is Roseanne Cash with 7 Year Ache. At number four, Juice by Juice Newton. And Dolly Parton has country music's third most popular LP, 9 to 5, and Odd Jobs. But You Know I Love You was done first back in 1969 by Dolly's frequent duet partner Kenny Rogers and also by Bill Anderson. She had it at number 5 this weekend, soon to be a number 1, her 13th all-time and 4th in a row. We need to run to the grocery store this week in 1938. Let's get the staples. A gallon of milk is $2. A dozen eggs, 60 cents. About 50 cents for a loaf of bread. Instant Maxwell House coffee, $3.50. 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Ribeye steaks are $2.79 a pound. A watermelon is $2.70. 8 16-ounce bottles of Coca-Cola, $1.50. And Fruit Loop cereal is $1.70.
1: That's a talented nose.
2: But wish he could find me fruit flavors like you can, Toucan.
1: Come, we'll follow my nose.
2: Come in.
1: It's always nose. For flavors of fruit, just follow my snoot.
2: That's a snoot.
1: Those natural orange and lemon cherry tastes. I can smell my Fruit Loops any place. Kellogg's Fruit Loop cereal, part of this nutritious breakfast. Now that's a seal of approval.
0: Just follow the nose of Toucan Sam for that box of Fruit Loops. And the cereal's mascot was given words by one of the great voiceover actors, Paul Frees. And hopefully there's a good prize in the box. Maybe a diamond. That would be neat. Or perhaps a starter diamond, which would be an old chunk of coal. Just like in the song at number 4 by John Anderson.

0: John Anderson was enjoying his second top 10 record this weekend in 1981 with I'm Just an Old Chunk of Coal. And the record was at its most brilliant at position number 4. And it sparkles in the memory case today on Weekend in the Country.
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3: I'm Craig Orndorff in the Shenandoah Valley of Virginia. Hello to you wherever you are on the globe. Could be Monterey, Tennessee, where they've got us on WUCH. In Malumar, Carlsbad, and Hobbs, New Mexico, they've tuned in on W105 KWMW. And in Warner and Muskogee, Oklahoma, it's Okie Country KTFX. Well, today we're hanging out in the first weekend of June in 1981. And coming in at number three on the countdown were the Oak Ridge Boys.
5: Hey!

In June of 81, everybody sang along with Richard Sturban and the bass vocal of Elvira by the Oak Ridge Boys. After being number one last week, down to number three this weekend, they made it to number five on the Hot 100 and sold over 2 million copies. And now, let's take a look at sports. So, the Indy 500. Major controversy. Bobby Unser took the checkered flag with Mario Andretti second, but the USAC ruled that Unser had passed cars illegally while exiting the pits during a caution. He should have been black flagged at the time of the incident. Instead, he was penalized one place the next morning, and they named Andretti the winner. But Andretti had also passed under the yellow. Well, there were protests and appeals that would go on until October, when Unser was reinstated as the winner. And that Indy was also remembered for one of the most horrifying accidents, when Danny Ongais crashed on turn three. His car pretty much disintegrated, but thankfully he survived somehow, albeit with a concussion, two broken legs, and a broken arm. Well, NASCAR this weekend was in College Station, Texas, with Benny Parsons edging Dale Earnhardt to take the flag. Darrell Waltrip won the points championship in 81. In horse racing, Pleasant Colony won the Derby and the Preakness, but finished third at the Belmont this weekend. In the NBA, the Celtics beat the Rockets in six games. In the NHL, the Islanders won their second straight Stanley Cup, beating Minnesota in five. And in baseball, Fernando Mania is sweeping Southern California. On April 9th, scheduled starter Jerry Royce pulled a muscle, so the rookie, Fernando Valenzuela, was given his first start, and he pitched a five-hit shutout. But action on the diamond would end on June 12th because of a player's strike. There were no games until August the 10th, and with an expanded playoffs, Fernando and his Dodgers would win the World Series. That's a look at sports from June of 1981. Well, here's another bonus hit from this weekend and another group that's red hot. At number 26, the latest from Alabama, Feel So

0: the title track from their album here in June of 1981, Feels So Right from Alabama. It was at number 26 on the country chart this weekend, soon to be their fourth consecutive number one. It would also make the top 20 on the pop chart. And sounding just as good 45 years later, here on Weekend in the Country.
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0: We're rounding the turn and heading for home on today's show, but still the top two records from this weekend in 1981 are coming up. But I want to take a second to remind you about the Facebook page. We are Weekend in the Country. Give us a like and or follow there and share us with your friends and get them to listen to the show too. All right, back to business. We're at the runner-up song from this weekend in 81. And the popular duo of Dottie West and Kenny Rogers were back together for another smash recording, What Are We Doing in Love?

0: What Are We Doing in Love? That's Dottie West and an uncredited Kenny Rogers. But we knew who it was. They couldn't fool us. And they were at number two this week in 1981. It would make it to the top spot. That would be her fifth chart topper, his 12th, and their third together. And an interesting side note, the writer of the song, Randy Goodrum, grew up in Arkansas, and he had a jazz trio in high school. And the saxophonist in that combo was future president Bill Clinton. And as we move up to the number one song this weekend in 1981, the President of the United States is our number one news story. On March 30th, Ronald Reagan had been in office a little more than 2 months. And that afternoon, he was shot and wounded in an assassination attempt outside of a Washington, D.C. hotel. The president had just finished up a speech before the AFL-CIO and was walking to his limousine when John Hinckley Jr. of Colorado fired 6 shots toward the president.
1: Shots were fired apparently at President Reagan as he was coming out of the Washington Hilton Hotel this afternoon. The president was not hit.
0: That's Frank Reynolds of ABC. Everyone reported initially that the president was not hit. But the man who pushed the president into the limo, Special Agent Jerry Parr, noticed blood and realized that the president had been wounded.
1: Lynn Notziger told reporters at the hospital that the president was not wounded.
2: He was wounded.
1: My God. The president was hit. He is in stable condition. All this information. The president was hit. He was hit in the left chest, according to this, but he is in stable condition. And the typed information I have is that he is okay.
0: You know, you can hear the frustration from ABC's Frank Reynolds there, but you can understand how chaotic it was for everybody involved, including the media, trying to provide as much information as possible. But then later in the afternoon, more incorrect news was broadcast by all of the networks, announcing that Press Secretary James Brady had died. Brady was wounded badly. He survived, but was permanently disabled. Also wounded were D.C. policeman Thomas Delahanty and Secret Service agent Tim McCarthy. The president left the hospital 12 days later on April 11th and returned to work on April 25th. The assassination attempt of Ronald Reagan was fresh in our mind in early June of 1981. And the number one record on the Billboard Hot Country Singles Chart this week was the third straight for Razzie Bailey. This is Friends.

0: Jazzy Bailey had been a regular in the top 10 over the last 4 years, and as I mentioned, his previous two singles had gone to number one, Loving Up a Storm and I Keep Coming Back. And he'd have two more chart toppers here in 81, Midnight Holler, along with She Left Love All Over Me. And Friends held the top spot on the Billboard Hot Country Singles chart on this day in 1981. Well, that's it for this week's show, everybody. We're all out of time. It's been great having you here, and I'll have your seat ready for you again next week. And until then, this is Craig Orndorff saying so long for Weekend in the Country.
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9: From ABC News, I'm Wayne Cabot. The war just took a turn. Israel launching airstrikes into Iran. Explosions heard in Isfahan, Tabriz, Tehran. The attacks are in retaliation for Iran's missile attack on Israel. The first missile attack since the ceasefire by Iran. All 10 missiles were intercepted. Representative Mike McCall, Republican on ABC's This Week.
10: I think that honestly, that the Iranians are dragging this out. They want to drag this out closer to the midterm elections. I don't think they're negotiating in good faith.
9: The war drags on as the world turns to sport. Some members of Iran's World Cup entourage still waiting for U.S. visas before this week's games in Los Angeles. And speaking of L.A., the mayoral election just took a major turn. L.A. City Council member Nithya Raman has overtaken Spencer Pratt by about 3,000 votes, erasing Pratt's primary night edge of 9%. ABC's Selena Wang says President Trump is claiming the delay in counting votes is evidence of fraud.
11: Trump peddles an unsubstantiated claim that last week's California elections are rigged because after 4 days, the state isn't even close to finishing the count.
12: Do you have evidence to support
13: that? All I have to do is look.
12: That's not evidence.
13: And I listen to people, and let's see what happens.
12: But sir, that's not evidence.
11: The Trump Justice Department now sending in a federal prosecutor to investigate voter fraud allegations in California.
9: And in Maine, Senate hopeful Graham Plattner faced voters at a town hall. The primary coming up on Tuesday. Plattner telling the crowd, we need to fight unchecked power.
14: The United States Senate, I believe, needs to be a place of challenging the power of the court. And we need to be a lot more creative about how we wield power when we have it.
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9: Concession workers at SoFi Stadium are set to go on strike as the World Cup begins. ABC's Melissa Adun.
18: We have reached out to the hospitality company for comment and are awaiting word. Now, if they do not come to a deal soon, concession workers could walk off the job at any point. And let me tell you, the clock is ticking as this Friday is USA versus Paraguay's match. So this is the first of many games to be held at SoFi, and tickets are selling fast. We're looking at them selling for well over $1,000.
9: The NBA Finals arrive in New York with a heightened risk. An NYPD assessment obtained by ABC News says malicious actors across the ideological spectrum may use high-profile sporting events for targeted violence. These kinds of assessments are routine for big events. There's no specific threat. President Trump is expected to attend, and because of that, the Knicks are telling fans arrive at least 2 hours before tip-off to airport-style security. And there'll be no watch party at the Garden due to enhanced security. Also, after someone assaulted a cop during the last watch party, Mayor Zoran Mondani.
19: We know that the vast majority of New Yorkers were celebrating in the way that we would want them to, with exuberance, with joy. But there is no tolerance for violence against police officers or violence in general.
9: Heat building across the central U.S. Upper 90s expected across the southern plains Monday. Amarillo could hit 100 degrees. I'm Wayne Cabot, ABC News.
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21: Take a look at your KBOW weather forecast on this Sunday. Overnight, we do have rain in the forecast and partly cloudy skies with a low around 32. For your Monday, we're going to see some sunny skies with a high around 65 degrees. For your Monday evening, we do have rain in the forecast, possibility of a thunderstorm with a low around 40 degrees. This has been your KBOW weather forecast. 550 AM, 101.5 FM, right here on your hometown station.

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0: Need some weather? We got you. Need some news? We got you there too. Need some country? We got that as well. 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
1: From ABC News, I'm Wayne Cabot. Early morning airstrikes by Israel into Iran. Israel fired the missiles against President Trump's public advice not to, responding to missile fire from Tehran. That came on day 100 of an aspirational ceasefire that fails to hold. These attacks are the biggest breach yet, threatening to drag the wider Middle East back into a regional war, one that continues to involve the U.S.
2: The ceasefire between the U.S. and Iran around the Strait of Hormuz and in the Gulf is already pretty tenuous. We've seen that within the last 48 hours, the Iranians and the U.S. military exchanging pretty significant fire. The U.S. military insisting it is taking a defensive posture and attacking Iran to deter further attacks.
1: ABC's Tom Sufi Burridge in Jerusalem. A major change in L.A. Progressive Democrat Nithya Raman has overtaken Republican Spencer Pratt in the mayor's race. President Trump says California's slow vote count constitutes fraud, complaining in a new social media post that Republican candidates are being cheated. People who were able to score tickets for Game 3 of the NBA Finals at MSG can expect layers of lawmen and women.
3: Police have the barricades ready to go. They are lined up around the entire arena.
4: The Secret Service will be here as President Trump says he's coming to the game. The New York City native and Knicks fan would become the first sitting president to attend the NBA Finals. A watch party outside the arena has been canceled.
1: ABC's Perry Russum. President Trump is the biggest named politician to be in attendance, but Mayor Zoran Mamdani says he'll be there.
5: It'll be a very different place than the president, but I'll be there. I'll probably be standing for most of it.
1: The Knicks coming home with a 2-0 lead over the Spurs. Because of security, fans are advised to arrive 2 hours before tip-off. Some members of Iran's World Cup entourage are still waiting for their U.S. visas before this week's games in Los Angeles. You're listening to ABC News.
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1: Stacey King played on 3 consecutive NBA championship teams with the Chicago Bulls from 1991 through 93. Modern fans know and adore him as the Bulls commentator for the past 2 decades, earning him an Emmy. Fans will be sad to hear the news that Stacey King has died at just 59. The NASCAR race in Michigan was stopped with 51 laps remaining to repair the safer barrier after a hard crash involving Christopher Bell and Chase Elliott. Denny Hamlin scoring his 2nd consecutive Cup win. At the movies, nostalgia for the 2000s battling nostalgia for the 1980s.
8: Be back!
9: The horror comedy Scary Movie took in $55 million at the box office this weekend, a record for the long-running franchise. That means He-Man didn't have the power, with the new Masters of the Universe movie opening at number 2 with $29.3 million.
10: Look, I know how this sounds, but you gotta understand, it's massive.
9: Backrooms, meanwhile, rounded out the top 3 with $25.9 million, a 70% drop-off from its opening last weekend. Mike Dubusky, ABC News.
1: Broadway's top honor goes to a show that gently mocks Broadway. Schmigadoon wins the Tony for Best New Musical, adapted from Apple TV, meaning that that's an EGOT for Apple. It already has Emmys for Ted Lasso in the Studio, the Oscar for Coda, and the Grammy for the F1 soundtrack. I'm Wayne Cabot, ABC News.
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8: Taking a look at your KBOW weather forecast on this Sunday overnight. We do have rain in the forecast and partly cloudy skies with a low around 32. For your Monday, we're going to see some sunny skies with a high around 65 degrees. For your Monday evening, we do have rain in the forecast, possibility of a thunderstorm with a low around 40 degrees. This has been your KBOW weather forecast, 550 AM, 101.5 FM, right here on your hometown station.

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0: 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Hey, it's meteorologist Jeff Womack. 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
1: From ABC News, I'm Wayne Cabot. The war just took a turn. Israel launching airstrikes into Iran. Explosions heard in Isfahan, Tabriz, Tehran. The attacks were in retaliation for Iran's missile attack on Israel. The first missile attack since the ceasefire by Iran. All 10 missiles were intercepted. Representative Mike McCall, Republican on ABC's This Week.
2: I think that honestly, that the Iranians are dragging this out. They want to drag this out closer to the midterm elections. I don't think they're negotiating in good faith.
1: The war drags on as the world turns to sport. Some members of Iran's World Cup entourage still waiting for U.S. visas before this week's games in Los Angeles. And speaking of L.A., the mayoral election just took a major turn. L.A. City Council member Nithya Raman has overtaken Spencer Pratt by about 3,000 votes, erasing Pratt's primary night edge of 9%. ABC's Selena Wang says President Trump is claiming the delay in counting votes is evidence of fraud.
3: Trump peddles an unsubstantiated claim that last week's California elections are rigged because after 4 days, the state isn't even close to finishing the count.
4: Do you have evidence to support
5: that? All I have to do is look.
4: That's not evidence.
5: And I listen to people, and let's see what happens.
4: But, sir, that's not evidence.
3: The Trump Justice Department now sending in a federal prosecutor to investigate voter fraud allegations in California.
1: And in Maine, Senate hopeful Graham Plattner faced voters at a town hall, the primary coming up on Tuesday. Plattner telling the crowd, we need to fight unchecked power.
6: The United States Senate, I believe, needs to be a place of challenging the power of the court. And we need to be a lot more creative about how we wield power when we have it.
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1: Concession workers at SoFi Stadium are set to go on strike as the World Cup begins. ABC's Melissa Adun.
9: We have reached out to the hospitality company for comment and are awaiting word. Now, if they do not come to a deal soon, concession workers could walk off the job at any point. And let me tell you, the clock is ticking as this Friday is USA versus Paraguay's match. So this is the first of many games to be held at SoFi, and tickets are selling fast. We're looking at them selling for well over $1,000.
1: The NBA Finals arrive in New York with a heightened risk. An NYPD assessment obtained by ABC News says malicious actors across the ideological spectrum may use high-profile sporting events for targeted violence. These kinds of assessments are routine for big events. There's no specific threat. President Trump is expected to attend, and because of that, the Knicks are telling fans arrive at least 2 hours before tip-off to airport-style security. And there'll be no watch party at the Garden due to enhanced security. Also, after someone assaulted a cop during the last watch party, Mayor Zoran Mondani.
10: We know that the vast majority of New Yorkers were celebrating in the way that we would want them to, with exuberance, with joy. But there is no tolerance for violence against police officers or violence in general.
1: Heat building across the central U.S. Upper 90s expected across the southern plains Monday. Amarillo could hit 100 degrees. I'm Wayne Cabot, ABC News.
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11: Taking a look at your KBOW weather forecast on this Sunday overnight, we do have rain in the forecast and partly cloudy skies with a low around 32. For your Monday, we're going to see some sunny skies with a high around 65 degrees. For your Monday evening, we do have rain in the forecast, possibility of a thunderstorm with a low around 40 degrees. This has been your KBOW weather forecast, 550 AM, 101.5 FM, right here on your hometown station.

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1: From ABC News, I'm Wayne Cabot. Early morning airstrikes by Israel into Iran. Israel fired the missiles against President Trump's public advice not to, responding to missile fire from Tehran. That came on day 100 of an aspirational ceasefire that fails to hold. These attacks are the biggest breach yet, threatening to drag the wider Middle East back into a regional war, one that continues to involve the U.S.
2: The ceasefire between the U.S. and Iran around the Strait of Hormuz and in the Gulf is already pretty tenuous. We've seen that within the last 48 hours, the Iranians and the U.S. military exchanging pretty significant fire. The U.S. military insisting it is taking a defensive posture and attacking Iran to deter further attacks.
1: ABC's Tom Sufi Burridge in Jerusalem. A major change in L.A. Progressive Democrat Nithya Raman has overtaken Republican Spencer Pratt in the mayor's race. President Trump says California's slow vote count constitutes fraud, complaining in a new social media post that Republican candidates are being cheated. People who were able to score tickets for Game 3 of the NBA Finals at MSG can expect layers of lawmen and women.
3: Police have the barricades ready to go. They are lined up around the entire arena.
4: The Secret Service will be here as President Trump says he's coming to the game. The New York City native and Knicks fan would become the first sitting president to attend the NBA Finals. A watch party outside the arena has been canceled.
1: ABC's Perry Russum. President Trump is the biggest named politician to be in attendance, but Mayor Zoran Mamdani says he'll be there.
5: It'll be a very different place than the president, but I'll be there. I'll probably be standing for most of it.
1: The Knicks coming home with a 2-0 lead over the Spurs. Because of security, fans are advised to arrive 2 hours before tip-off. Some members of Iran's World Cup entourage are still waiting for their U.S. visas before this week's games in Los Angeles. You're listening to ABC News.
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1: Stacey King played on 3 consecutive NBA championship teams with the Chicago Bulls from 1991 through 93. Modern fans know and adore him as the Bulls commentator for the past 2 decades, earning him an Emmy. Fans will be sad to hear the news that Stacey King has died at just 59. The NASCAR race in Michigan was stopped with 51 laps remaining to repair the safer barrier after a hard crash involving Christopher Bell and Chase Elliott, Denny Hamlin scoring his 2nd consecutive Cup win. At the movies, nostalgia for the 2000s battling nostalgia for the 1980s.
8: Be back!
9: The horror comedy Scary Movie took in $55 million at the box office this weekend, a record for the long-running franchise. That means He-Man didn't have the power, with the new Masters of the Universe movie opening at number 2 with $29.3 million.
10: Look, I know how this sounds, but you gotta understand, it's massive.
9: Backrooms, meanwhile, rounded out the top 3 with $25.9 million, a 70% drop-off from its opening last weekend. Mike Dubusky, ABC News.
1: Broadway's top honor goes to a show that gently mocks Broadway. Schmigadoon wins the Tony for Best New Musical, adapted from Apple TV, meaning that that's an EGOT for Apple. It already has Emmys for Ted Lasso in the Studio, the Oscar for Coda, and the Grammy for the F1 soundtrack. I'm Wayne Cabot, ABC News.
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8: Taking a look at your KBOW weather forecast on this Sunday overnight, we do have rain in the forecast and partly cloudy skies with a low around 32. For your Monday, we're going to see some sunny skies with a high around 65 degrees. For your Monday evening, we do have rain in the forecast, possibility of a thunderstorm with a low around 40 degrees. This has been your KBOW weather forecast, 550 AM, 101.5 FM, right here on your hometown station.

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0: You're listening to KBOW Butte. 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
1: From ABC News, I'm Brian Clark. The Middle East ceasefire under even more pressure this morning as Iran and Israel trade attacks. ABC's Tom Soupy-Burge is in Jerusalem.
2: Iran was making a statement by targeting northern Israel because earlier in the day we heard reports that the Israeli military had struck against the Iranian-backed militant group Hezbollah in the Lebanese capital, Beirut.
1: Iran's threatened to cut off negotiations with the U.S. over Israel's attacks in Lebanon. More from ABC's Karen Hua in Washington.
3: Israel's operation against Iran-backed Hezbollah in Lebanon has created tension between Trump and Netanyahu and remains a sticking point for any peace deal. President Trump telling the Financial Times Netanyahu won't have any choice but to accept a deal with Iran. Trump saying, "I call the shots." Netanyahu doesn't call the shots.
1: Those tensions pushing Brent crude prices up over $97 a barrel this morning. Ukraine's president meeting over the weekend with European leaders and demanding that Russian leader Vladimir Putin respond to his open letter calling for talks. President Volodymyr Zelensky speaking to Sky News.
4: I wanted very much to send him that to stop play these games and answer. If it's public letter, he has to answer.
1: In New York City, five people were stabbed at a rampage in Penn Station. Brandon Norwood saw it happen.
5: I got near track one. I saw somebody get stabbed. They screamed. Everybody started running.
1: One person's under arrest. Security's getting tighter in New York. The NBA Finals head to New York tonight. President Trump expected to be there. So will Mayor Zoran Mamdani.
6: It'll be a very different place than the president, but I'll be there. I'll probably be standing for most of it.
1: The Knicks lead the San Antonio Spurs 2-0. You're listening to ABC News.
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1: Hopes are dimming for two people still missing for 2 weeks in a flooded cave in Laos, says ABC's Rachel Scott.
9: A dive coordinator telling ABC News that the cave entrance became too unstable and that the risk to rescuers was too high. Hope of finding the two men alive is now very low, though a local team says it will keep pumping water from that cave and that it is not giving up.
1: Five people have already been rescued. At least 19 people have been killed in a strong 7.8 magnitude earthquake in the Philippines. Voters in Maine head to polls tomorrow in a primary that will set up a key clash in the race for control of the Senate. Democrat Graham Plattner is facing allegations of physical and emotional abuse from ex-girlfriends, which he denies. Voters have to decide whether they want him or Governor Janet Mills to face Republican incumbent Susan Collins. ABC's Selena Wang has more.
10: Maine is absolutely critical. I mean, this was really seen as the Democrats' best shot at taking back the Senate, because in order to do so, Democrats, they've got to hold on to every seat they have, and they have to flip four. Now, they do see openings even in red states like Texas and Iowa, but Maine is really seen as a must-win state.
1: Apple's expected to unveil all sorts of new AI features when it kicks off its Worldwide Developers Conference later today. It'll be the last one headlined by outgoing CEO Tim Cook before he retires. I'm Brian Clark, ABC News.
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11: Taking a look at your KBOW weather forecast on this Sunday overnight, we do have rain in the forecast and partly cloudy skies with a low around 32. For your Monday, we're going to see some sunny skies with a high around 65 degrees. For your Monday evening, we do have rain in the forecast, possibility of a thunderstorm with a low around 40 degrees. This has been your KBOW weather forecast, 550 AM, 101.5 FM, right here on your hometown station.

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1: From ABC News, I'm Brian Clark. Israel and Iran must immediately stop shooting, says President Trump this morning. The countries are trading fire and continuing to threaten the ceasefire. Iran says that it fired missiles to retaliate for Israel's attacks on Lebanon. ABC's Karen Hua is the latest from Washington.
2: Israel striking back at Iran, explosions heard in the capital, Tehran. The Israeli military says it targeted missile launch sites after Iran fired nearly a dozen missiles at Israel yesterday. Israel's ambassador to the U.S. saying, no self-respecting country in the world would tolerate such an attack, and neither will Israel.
1: President Trump tonight set to become the first sitting president to attend the NBA Finals. Tight security expected at Madison Square Garden in New York City, where fans are not allowed to bring bags into the arena. The Knicks lead the series over the Spurs 2-0. Just below Madison Square Garden Sunday, five people were hurt in a stabbing at Penn Station, the nation's busiest transit hub. Brandon Norwood was there when it happened.
3: We turned and we ran, and just trying to get out the station, somebody fell. And I made sure to pick them up because I didn't know if the dude who stabbed, how close he was.
1: Suspects in custody. California's primary counting continues. Progressive Nithia Raman overtook reality star Spencer Pratt in the battle for second in the Los Angeles mayor's race. ABC's Selena Wang says President Trump is weighing in comments to NBC News.
4: Trump peddles an unsubstantiated claim that last week's California elections are rigged because after 4 days, the state isn't even close to finishing the count.
5: Do you have evidence to support
6: that? All I have to do is look.
5: That's not evidence. And I listen
6: to people, and let's see what happens.
5: But, sir, that's not evidence.
4: The Trump Justice Department now sending in a federal prosecutor to investigate voter fraud allegations in California.
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1: Authorities in Ohio are still looking for the suspects in the shooting at a festival in Toledo Saturday, says ABC's Allison Kosick.
9: Panic and chaos after a mass shooting at this popular festival in Toledo, Ohio, sent people running for their lives. 12 people were wounded.
10: Everybody trying to find their kids.
9: The victims, as young as 14. Law enforcement nationwide reports there's been a 25% increase in the number of mass shootings so far this year, even as overall violent crime trends downward.
1: Philadelphia police searching for nearly $500,000 worth of bourbon that was stolen from a warehouse. A21 Wine and Spirits COO Rob Koch says thieves stepped in and conned their way into taking his bourbon.
11: They showed up at American Supply's warehouse. They said, hey, we're here for a pickup for A21. And it's 18 pallets of stuff. They didn't really know what it was.
1: He said the warehouse failed at some basic security measures. Shmigadoon won Best Musical at the Tony Awards last night. John Lithgow won the Tony for Best Actor in a Leading Role of a Play for his portrayal of children's author Roald Dahl in Giant. School is closed today in a Japanese city of 500,000 people north of Tokyo because of a bear sighting, which have become an increasing problem in the country. Last week, 4 people were hurt by a bear in Fukushima. I'm Brian Clark, ABC News.
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12: Taking a look at your KBOW weather forecast on this Sunday overnight, we do have rain in the forecast and partly cloudy skies with a low around 32. For your Monday, we're going to see some sunny skies with a high around 65 degrees. For your Monday evening, we do have rain in the forecast, possibility of a thunderstorm with a low around 40 degrees. This has been your KBOW weather forecast, 550 AM, 101.5 FM, right here on your hometown station.

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0: 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We keep you up to date with the news, the weather, and sports. 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

0: 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What's the O stand for? 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
2: From ABC News, I'm Brian Clark. Iran's military says it's halting offensive operations against Israel after the two sides traded fire in one of the largest escalations since the U.S. ceasefire 2 months ago. ABC's Tom Sufi Burridge has more from Jerusalem.
3: The IDF saying it conducted a wave of strikes on western and central Iran, including a petrochemical plant. Iran responding with a fresh barrage. In Jerusalem, Israeli air defense intercepting missiles. Just over 100 days into the war, the president facing growing pushback about a conflict he initially said would be over in a matter of weeks.
2: Tonight, President Trump will become the first sitting president to attend an NBA Finals game. He'll attend Game 3 of the NBA Finals at Madison Square Garden between the Knicks and San Antonio Spurs. And ABC Sherry Preston says there will be an already significant impact.
4: The watch party outside Madison Square Garden has been canceled, and fans lucky enough to have tickets have been told to arrive at the game at least 2 hours early to go through security. All that because President Trump will be here. The cheapest seats on the resale market selling for about $8,000.
2: Just underneath Madison Square Garden, five people were hurt in a stabbing Sunday at Penn Station, a busy train hub. One person's in custody. Authorities in Toledo, Ohio, looking for two people who they say opened fire near a popular festival Saturday. 12 were injured. Police Lieutenant Dan Gerken asking the public for help.
5: Talk to your kids. There's kids out there that probably know more than all of us standing here, right? So if they can help us out, that'd be great.
2: Jury selection begins today in the federal arson trial of Jonathan Rinderknecht, the man charged with starting last year's devastating Palisades fire in Southern California. That's been a key issue in the race for mayor of Los Angeles. Mayor Karen Bass has secured a spot in the runoff. As primary vote counting continues, reality TV star Spencer Pratt has been passed by progressive Nithya Raman. You're listening to ABC News.
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2: It's one day to the primary in Maine, where Democrat Graham Plattner's past is under the microscope after reports from ex-girlfriends accusing the oyster farmer of physical and emotional abuse. He has denied being violent, but ABC's Selena Wang says Maine could be key to Democratic hopes of retaking control of the Senate.
11: This is a state that, remember, Kamala Harris actually won over Trump back in 2024. So it is seen as an easier win than some of those other more red states that they would have to clear as well. Mm-hmm. And Graham Plattner, he was really seen as the best shot at achieving this, at taking back the Senate. But since there have been a number of these allegations and scandals swirling around Plattner, the anxiety in the Democratic Party is building over his candidacy.
2: TSA is investigating a startling stowaway case that originated in Texas.
12: According to a criminal complaint, 25-year-old Abdul Rahman Oriyomi got onto a Los Angeles-bound United Airlines flight in Houston without a boarding pass.
13: I think this is a pretty significant breach,
12: said security consultant Mark Matronia.
13: It's the multiple layers and failures to even get on the plane.
12: Oriyomi is thought to have walked past a distracted gate agent without scanning a boarding pass before flying off to L.A. Jim Ryan, ABC News.
2: Apple's expected to unveil all sorts of new AI features when it kicks off its annual Worldwide Developers Conference later today, the last one headlined by the retiring CEO Tim Cook. I'm Brian Clark, ABC News.
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15: KBOW, your hometown station, and here we are, Monday morning, bright and early. Hopefully you enjoyed your weekend, and hopefully you got some stuff done and, you know, enjoyed a little bit of rain. But now, here we are, Monday morning, and the weather looks like partly sunny skies, and then we'll have a little bit more sunshine with a high around 57. Or 67, sorry. Yeah, 67. Even better, right? All right, anyway. Those winds, though, they could be gusting around 22 miles per hour. Tonight, we do have a chance of rain, a possibility of a thunderstorm with some cloudy skies, and a low around 35 degrees, with winds gusting around 21 miles per hour. And then on your Tuesday, we're looking at more rain in the forecast, possibility of a thunderstorm with a high around 61 degrees. Currently outside the mining city, we do have the clouds in the sky, and we are sitting with a temperature of 30 degrees and 28 degrees in Wise River, 29 degrees in Phillipsburg, as well as Three Forks, 34 degrees in Dillon and in Helena, 31 degrees in Deer Lodge, 32 degrees in Melrose, Anaconda, 33 degrees, 39 degrees in Boulder, and Basin has a temperature of 28 degrees. And that is your weather forecast right here on your hometown station, KBOW.
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0: June 20th. 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

0: KBOW, your hometown station, and on this Monday morning, well, let's go ahead now and check in with staff meteorologist Jeff Womack as he explains what's happening with our weather for today and the remainder of the week, and that will be a service from Christine Smith of Empire Home Loans.
1: We're going to get in on some rain relief early this week, but today is going to be a transition, going to be a mix between sun and clouds. And then as we get into tonight, overcast skies and a couple of little light showers overnight. But Tuesday now, that's when we get into the thunderstorms, and maybe Wednesday, a couple of sprinkles here and there. Kind of trimming back the moisture chances, though, as we get into midweek. And then, it's all about the sunshine Thursday and Friday. Now, all this being said, looking at the dry situation will help a little temporarily, but I don't think there's going to be enough to really make much of a dent in some of the drought conditions around here. Now, for today, high pressure around here ahead of that cold front that's on the other side of the Cascade. So we'll enjoy a sunny start to the week. Now, going into tomorrow, we got one little system that just kind of clips by, and we stay dry here across southwestern Montana. The next one, it kind of breaks apart a little bit, but I think it's got a chance to at least bring us some thunderstorm activity going in to Thursday night into Tuesday night into Wednesday, I should say. And then into Thursday, we're going to be dry once again. Going into next weekend, a chance of some thunderstorms, but I'm looking at most of them to the east of here. Through it all, not losing much in the temperature department. We look to stay pretty mild for much of the week. Oh, quick look at what's going on around the country. They got some flooding issues from Iowa through Missouri into Kansas, as well as parts of the southeast, and red flag warnings all across the four corners, while frost advisories run all the way through northwest Montana into Washington. We got some rain relief trying to come our way tomorrow. We'll chat about that and the rest of the forecast details when we come back.
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1: Anaconda, partly cloudy skies today, 71, 45 overnight tonight, and 63 in thunderstorms for your Tuesday. A little cooler Wednesday under partly cloudy skies, will be at 58 late. And then for Thursday, 68, a nice warm up Friday, sunny and 70, and a couple of spotty showers Saturday, 68, not a washout, anything like that. Sunday, we're back to the low 70s under partly cloudy skies here in Deer Lodge today. Clearing skies for a time, 70, and then clouds are back tonight with a chance of some light rain across the area. Wind's not too bad. 60 for us as we head into Tuesday, and then some thunderstorms by the afternoon. 37 overnight. Cooler on Wednesday, but drier in 56. 65 on Thursday, and then we'll finish out Friday with upper 60s and sunshine. And then for Whitehall, 73 today under mostly clear skies with rain tonight. We've got rain coming your way tomorrow and 68 late. Still a little breezy on Wednesday and cooler with 63. The 70s are back both Thursday and Friday, and then this weekend we'll still be in the low 70s, a chance of thunderstorms late, sunny again on Sunday with a high right around 72. Here in Butte, sunshine today. We won't have any trouble getting to the upper 60s, 43 overnight tonight, 61, and some thunderstorms for your Tuesday, though. And then as we get into Wednesday, we'll be at 55. Thursday, we can expect mid-60s, and then upper 60s for us Friday. Now, shower chances go up just a little bit on Saturday. We'll have a high right around 63, maybe a spotty sprinkle or two on Sunday, and 68 late. I'm meteorologist Jeff Womack. That's the KBOW Copper 94 weather.
0: And thanks, Jeff. Currently outside the mining city, we do have clouds in the sky. 30 degrees is our current temperature. 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
0: With the information you need, I'm Keith Valentine. The news this hour is a service of Anaconda Realty. A 13-year-old boy was seriously injured after falling from a ride at the carnival being held in the parking lot of the Butte Civic Center Sunday afternoon. Butte police did respond to Midwest Amusement Carnival just after 3 p.m. in the north parking lot of the Butte Civic Center. KXLF did report that the boy suffered serious injuries in the fall, but police did not have a condition on the victim as of Sunday evening. The ride was shut down by police pending further investigation. Carnival staff were in the process of breaking down operations at the Butte Civic Center by 7 p.m. on Sunday. President Trump announced nearly $700 million in new coal investments Thursday, invoking a Cold War-era law that grants him broad authority over domestic industries. But Montana was not among the 15 states included in the plan. The announcement targets 10 states for direct investment to revitalize coal, with five additional states, including neighboring Wyoming, set to help supply some of that coal. A proposed coal export terminal in Oakland, California, is a major component of the plan. Parker Phipps, CEO of the Signal Peak Mine near Roundup, says Montana's absence from the list down to geography and logistics. Montana coal would not be shipped to the Oakland terminal, the president referenced. KXLF did report that despite being left out, many in Montana coal's country are enthusiastic about the broader direction of federal energy policy. Jim Atchison, executive director for Southeastern Montana Development, says the excitement is widespread. Ann Hedge with the Montana Environmental Information Center expressed concern about what the push to revitalize coal means for the country's energy's future. Federal judges have rejected a group of young plaintiffs' request to revive a lawsuit against the Trump administration's energy policies. It's the latest turn in a series of climate lawsuits in Montana over the last few years, starting with the Eld versus Montana case. A three-judge panel on the U.S. 9th Circuit Court of Appeals upheld the district judge's decision to dismiss Lighthizer versus Trump. In Lighthizer, 22 young plaintiffs ranging in age from 7 to 25 sued over three executive orders from President Donald Trump intended to boost energy development. They argued by encouraging fossil fuel production, the orders were contributing to increased greenhouse gas emissions that are having real impacts on their health and lives. KBZK did report that Montana Attorney General Austin Knutson, who intervened in the case in support of the administration, released a statement calling the decision a huge win for Montana. Several of the Lighthizer plaintiffs are also involved with the second Held versus Montana lawsuit filed in state court last year. In that case, they're arguing that Montana laws regulating environmental reviews and air quality standards violate the state's constitution guarantee of a clean and healthful environment. The second Held case is still working its way through the legal process. One question is where a trial may be held. The Montana legislature passed a bill last year requiring a lawsuit challenging a state law to be heard in the home judicial district of the law's legislative sponsor. House Speaker Representative Brandon Lehr from Savage has therefore moved for this case to be moved from Broadwater County to eastern Montana. KBOW News Time, 6:33.
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0: A historic steam engine outside the Butte Civic Center has gotten its bell back after 68 years. And for one local man, the moment is deeply personal. Engine 25 has sat outside the Butte Civic Center for decades, slowly falling apart. The engine's bell was stolen in 1958, shortly after the engine was placed at the site. KXLF did report that now the restoration group has raised $142,000, the bell is finally back where it belongs. The funds are supporting the first phase of the project, which includes a new foundation, sidewalks, a steel structure, and fencing to protect both the bell and the steam engine. Engine 25 was one of 13 steam engines specifically made for Montana to push freight and rail engines over high passes. Crews from several local companies worked on the first phase of the project. Workers from Haw Steel and Design secured the bell and finished the roof. with the information you need. I'm Keith Valentine. You are now up to date on your hometown station, KBOW. The News This Hour, a service from Anaconda Realty.

taking a look at these school menus and the Belmont Senior Center menu, the Metcalf and Anaconda. And that is right here on your hometown station, KBOW in Ramsey today. They're having Chef's Choice for breakfast and for lunch. And in Anaconda, they're going to be having cereal for breakfast with string cheese, fruit, and milk. And then for lunch, pepperoni sandwiches with lettuce, chips, celery sticks, and fruit. At the Belmont Senior Center today, they're having lemon pepper chicken with baby red potatoes, some vegetables, and ice cream. At the Metcalf and Anaconda, it's going to be pasties with gravy and coleslaw, green beans, pickled beets, mandarin oranges. And that is taking a look at your school menus. The Belmont Senior Center menu, the Metcalf and Anaconda. And that is right here from your hometown station, KBOW.

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6: It's time now for the Morning Market Report. Here on the Northern Ag Network, I'm Colton Young. After a few days of the announcement of New World screwworms circling the agriculture industry, the Montana Department of Livestock on Friday issued an emergency order that does restrict the importation of certain animals from the affected New World screwworm area. The action comes after Montana State Veterinarian Dr. Tawny Szymanski determined the detection does pose an imminent threat to Montana's livestock industry and animal health. The emergency order applies to all warm-blooded animals, including cattle, horses, sheep, swine, bison, pets, wildlife, and alternative livestock. Under this order from the department, animals originating from areas designated New World screwworm infested zones must obtain an import permit from the Department of Livestock to meet entry requirements. And last week, North Dakota Senator John Hoeven questioned U.S. Forest Service Chief Tom Schultz about an ongoing problem in western North Dakota, prairie dog management. According to Senator Hoeven, populations of prairie dogs can damage the landscape and create hazards for livestock. Hoeven said our grazers are losing ground, not just on federal lands, but on their adjacent private lands. Hoeven is seeking to limit prairie dog habitat to no more than 1.5% of federal land in any single grazing allotment and establish a one-mile buffer between federal lands and state and private lands.
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6: Well, 2026 is being celebrated as the International Year of the Woman Farmer. In order to celebrate accordingly, the American Farm Bureau Federation hosted a Women's Leadership ACE Summit in Washington, D.C. last week. The Montana Farm Bureau Federation sent several women to the nation's capital for the summit. I was able to visit with Heidi Brewer, the chair of the Montana Farm Bureau Federation's Women's Leadership Committee. Heidi noted that the summit was quite gratifying, hearing and visiting with women in agriculture from across the entire world.
9: It was such an opportunity to be there and visit with women on a global level, and it couldn't have come at a more appropriate time during the 250th anniversary of the United States to bring these women together for a unified voice for agriculture.
6: Heidi also mentioned a statistic that came from the summit was women are responsible for more than half of the production of food on the entire planet. She also shared, according to a recent study, consumers trust farmers and ranchers more than scientists, reinforcing support for producers to share their stories of stewardship and care for the land.
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6: The talk of the town last week in the cattle markets was New World Screwworm. Of course, we did see how the markets reacted to the announcement. It seemed to be a sigh of relief for traders that the screwworm had officially crossed the border, maybe just reaffirming the fact that Mexican cattle will not be coming across the border anytime soon. Now, Thursday, the feeder cattle contracts traded a limit higher, so we did see trade with expanded limits on Friday. The markets, unfortunately, did not use those expanded limits, but thanks to strong fundamental support for the week, we did see some decent gains on the board. The August feeder cattle, they closed the week up 52 cents at 353.90. September was up 75 cents at 350.82. June live cattle, they tacked on 90 cents Friday to 250.07, with August closing at 241.65. That was 12 cents better. Friday's cash market did show impressive trades and bids. Live bids for the week came in 257 to 258. That was $2 to $3 better from the previous week. Dress cattle had a quieter trade week, but most bids came in at 405, which is steady from the previous week. Over to some auction markets, another big sale at Dickinson Livestock to end last week. Cow-calf pairs, they topped the sale at $5,800. Young pairs mostly sold from $4,300 to $5,200. Short-term pairs, they brought $39, and solid-mouth pairs, $3,600 to $4,000. Slaughter cows last week were steady at $186, a top of $219. Bulls, they brought $210 to a high of $244.
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6: Last week was a rather quiet and disappointing trade week in the grain markets. Of course, we did start out by seeing the USDA's first look at the corn and soybean crop for this year. Corn did come in at 67% good to excellent. That was a touch softer than the expectation, but still on par for the five-year average. Big weather conditions, rain showers are forecasted through the entire month of June. That did weigh pretty heavily on the grain markets. Traders also monitored at the end of last week any new trade deals with China that have not come through since President Trump's meeting with the country. The July corn contracts, they finished Friday down another 7 cents, now sitting at 10-month lows. July sits at 417.50. September corn, it fell 5¾ cents to 427. Over to the soybeans. July soybeans, they dropped another 8 cents Friday to 1121.50. The August contract down 6½ cents at 1126. Now, as for the wheat contracts, traders were still unable to look past a rather wet June forecast, but we did see the July Kansas City hard red winter wheat finally break an 11-day streak of closing lower. July did tack on a half a cent to 621, but September still fell a half cent Friday to 631.50. July Minneapolis spring wheat fell a penny and a half to 6.19. December was able to climb 0.75 cents to 6.69. That's today's Morning Market Report from the Northern Ag Network.
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15: From ABC News, I'm Brian Clark. An Israeli source tells ABC News that Israel's halting attacks on Iran for now. That's after Iran's military said that its response to Israeli attacks was over. The two sides traded fire over the weekend in one of the biggest threats so far to the U.S. ceasefire. ABC's chief Washington correspondent Jonathan Carl has more.
16: The president has been up very early this morning posting on social media, pleading with both of them to stop the attacks. He is trying to salvage what is left of his ceasefire, clearly worried not just about the Iranian actions, but that his ally, Benjamin Netanyahu, the Israeli prime minister, will blow up what is left of those peace talks.
15: Tonight, President Trump is set to become the first sitting president to attend an NBA Finals game. His visit to Madison Square Garden for Game 3 between the Knicks and San Antonio Spurs will have major implications for Knicks fans, as Police Commissioner Jessica Tisch explained.
17: Because of that visit, and in coordination with the United States Secret Service, there will unfortunately be no watch party outside of Madison Square Garden for Game 3 of the Finals.
15: Five people were hurt just below Madison Square Garden on Sunday when a person who authorities say was emotionally disturbed allegedly stabbed five people at Penn Station. The struggle to keep the New World screwworm out of the U.S. has shifted into the battle to keep it contained to one county in Texas. ABC's Jim Ryan says there are two cases in Zavala County.
18: But across the state, officials are worried.
19: Cattle is bought, cattle is sold, so they're moving them throughout ranches, throughout Texas.
18: Juan Carlos Guerra has declared a local disaster in his county, 200 miles away from the affected ranches. And the Texas Animal Health Commission has warned cattle raisers about hefty fines for not reporting suspected cases of New World screwworm.
15: Jury selection begins today in the trial of the man accused of starting the devastating Palisades fire last year in California. You're listening to ABC News.
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15: The lengthy vote counting process continues in the California primaries, and ABC's Hannah Batas says there's been a change in one important race.
21: Overnight, progressive candidate Nithya Raman overtaking former reality TV star Spencer Pratt in the battle for second place in the Los Angeles mayor's race. Whoever takes second place advances to a runoff against incumbent Karen Bass. President Trump responding, slamming the state's slow ballot count, claiming without evidence that the election is rigged.
15: For the first time, a pope has addressed the Spanish parliament. Pope Leo, making remarks earlier today as part of his week-long trip to Spain, he called for respect for migrants' right and international law. He said there was a moral renewal necessary in legislatures and in public life. Officials in Ohio now say all victims are in stable condition after a mass shooting Saturday in Toledo, says ABC's Chief Justice Correspondent Pierre Thomas.
22: A local Toledo festival turns into a nightmare with people literally running for their lives in a hail of gunfire. At least two gunmen firing away. When the shooting stops, 12 people caught in the crossfire, ranging in age from 14 to 61. Two initially listed in critical condition.
23: Everybody trying to find their kids.
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22: The shooters fleeing the scene. Police now in a desperate manhunt asking for the public's help.
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0: And taking a look at that weather forecast for today, as we're going to see the sunny skies with a high around 67. However, those winds could be gusting around at 22 miles per hour. Tonight, we do have a chance of rain and some cloudy skies with a low around 44 degrees with winds still gusting around 20 miles per hour. For your Tuesday, we do have rain, possibility of a thunderstorm with a high around 61 degrees. Currently outside the mining city, we do have the clouds in the sky and we are sitting with a temperature of 33 degrees. 33 degrees also in Phillipsburg and Three Forks, 31 degrees in Wise River, Dillon, 36 degrees, as well as Deer Lodge, and 38 degrees in Helena, 39 degrees in Anaconda, and 43 degrees in Boulder. 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

KBOW, your hometown station, and on this day, June the 8th, well, let's see what this time capsule has to bring me today. As it is, it's a light one. All right, a light time capsule for today, June 8th, and today is a national day, is Ocean Day. I'll be back with this a time capsule, a service of Big Brothers, Big Sisters, right after this. 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When you support Big Brothers Big Sisters, you're helping change lives. Give a little, change a lot. All right, let's see what happened on this day, June 8th. 1869, Ives W. McGaffey received a U.S. patent for the suction vacuum cleaner. 1872, the penny postcard was authorized by the U.S. Congress. 1934, the Cincinnati Reds became the first major league team to use an airplane to travel from one city to another. They flew from Cincinnati to Chicago. 1947, Lassie Show debuted on ABC Radio. It was a 15-minute program. 1948, Milton Berle hosted Texaco Star Theater. NBC TV was the show's debut. 1953, the U.S. Supreme Court outlawed segregated restaurants in Washington, D.C. 1961, the Milwaukee Braves set a Major League Baseball record when 4 consecutive home runs in the 7th inning. 1969, the New York Yankees retired Mickey Mantle's number 7. 1969 also saw it was announced that there would be a single schedule for both the NFL and AFL. 1978, a jury in Clark County, Nevada ruled that the Mormon will was for forgery. The work was supposedly written by Howard Hughes. 1982, U.S. President Reagan began the first American chief executive to address a joint session of the British Parliament. And 1986, the Boston Celtics won their 16th NBA championship. And, of course, being today, Monday, June the 8th, well, it is your birthday. A big happy birthday goes out to you from all of us right here on your hometown station, KBOW. You are also celebrating your birthday with singer Nancy Sinatra. She is 86 years old today. And you're also celebrating your birthday with actress Kathy Baker. She is 76 years old today. And actress

Sophia Braggs, she is 76. Actor Frank Grillo is 61 years old today. And actress Maryam Mansour is 48. And actress Tori DeVito, she is 42 years old today. As well as Mr. Singer Sturgill Simpson, he is 48 years old today. A big happy birthday goes out to them, but especially to you on this day of oceans. Well, maybe you can just like envision sitting by an ocean for your birthday, or maybe take a vacation for your birthday. You know, there you go. I mean, it's nice. Well, maybe a vacation's planned to see an ocean. Anyway, however you celebrate your birthday today, just celebrate that in style right here on your hometown station, KBOW. And right now, let's hear from the birthday duos of Red Simpson and Nancy Sinatra. Start off with Nancy Sinatra, as she is 86 years old today. And 1967 was the year, and she had It's Such a Pretty World today right here on your hometown station, KBOW, your time capsule, a service of Big Brothers, Big Sisters.

0: KBOW, your hometown station, on this Monday morning. Momentarily, we'll check in with staff meteorologist Jeff Womack as he explains what's happening with our weather for today and the remainder of the week. And that will be a service from Sticks and Stones.
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2: We're going to get in on some rain relief early this week, but today is going to be a transition, going to be a mix between sun and clouds. And then as we get into tonight, overcast skies and a couple of little light showers overnight. But Tuesday now, that's when we get into the thunderstorms, and maybe Wednesday, a couple of sprinkles here and there. Kind of trimming back the moisture chances, though, as we get into midweek. And then, it's all about the sunshine Thursday and Friday. Now, all this being said, looking at the dry situation will help a little temporarily, but I don't think there's going to be enough to really make much of a dent in some of the drought conditions around here. Now, for today, high pressure around here ahead of that cold front that's on the other side of the Cascade. So we'll enjoy a sunny start to the week. Now, going into tomorrow, we got one little system that just kind of clips by, and we stay dry here across southwestern Montana. The next one, it kind of breaks apart a little bit, but I think it's got a chance to at least bring us some thunderstorm activity going in to Thursday night into Tuesday night into Wednesday, I should say. And then into Thursday, we're going to be dry once again. Going into next weekend, a chance of some thunderstorms, but I'm looking at most of them to the east of here. Through it all, not losing much in the temperature department. We look to stay pretty mild for much of the week. Oh, quick look at what's going on around the country. They got some flooding issues from Iowa through Missouri into Kansas, as well as parts of the southeast, and red flag warnings all across the four corners, while frost advisories run all the way through northwest Montana into Washington. We got some rain relief trying to come our way tomorrow. We'll chat about that and the rest of the forecast details when we come back.
3: Cheers to 20 years. 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
2: Anaconda, partly cloudy skies today, 71, 45 overnight tonight, and 63 in thunderstorms for Tuesday. A little cooler Wednesday under partly cloudy skies, will be at 58 late. And then for Thursday, 68, a nice warm-up Friday, sunny and 70, and a couple of spotty showers Saturday, 68, not a washout, anything like that. Sunday, we're back to the low 70s under partly cloudy skies here in Deer Lodge today. Clearing skies for a time, 70, and then clouds are back tonight with a chance of some light rain across the area. Wind's not too bad. 60 for us as we head into Tuesday, and then some thunderstorms by the afternoon, 37 overnight. Cooler on Wednesday, but drier, and 56, 65 on Thursday, and then we'll finish out Friday with upper 60s and sunshine. And then for Whitehall, 73 today under mostly clear skies with rain tonight. We've got rain coming your way tomorrow and 68 late. Still a little breezy on Wednesday and cooler with 63. The 70s are back both Thursday and Friday. And then this weekend, we'll still be in the low 70s. A chance of thunderstorms late. Sunny again on Sunday with a high right around 72. Here in Butte, sunshine today. We won't have any trouble getting to the upper 60s, 43 overnight tonight, 61, and some thunderstorms for your Tuesday, though. And then as we get into Wednesday, we'll be at 55. Thursday, we can expect mid-60s and then upper 60s for us Friday. Now, shower chances go up just a little bit on Saturday. We'll have a high right around 63, maybe a spotty sprinkle or two on Sunday, and 68 late. I'm meteorologist Jeff Womack. That's the KBOW Copper 94 weather.
0: And thanks, Jeff. With clouds in the sky, we have a temperature of 33 degrees. 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
0: With the information you need, I'm Keith Valentine. The news is hours of service of Thriftway Superstops. They are your one-stop shop and casino-free zone. The Missoula Police Department responded to reports of a downed power line at North Avenue West and Stephen Avenue on Saturday evening. Police issued a means alert while Missoula Fire Department and Northwestern Energy crews addressed the downed power line. NBC Montana did report that witnesses told police the description of 47-year-old Kyle Johnson, who fled the scene. Police conducted a DUI investigation and arrested Johnson not far from the scene. Johnson is charged with his fifth offense of driving under the influence and felony criminal mischief. The City of Missoula is inviting residents to help shape the future of the North Reserve and Scott Street area through a public open house. The event will gather feedback on the draft reserve to Scott 2026 Master Plan, which updates a plan first completed in 2016 for the North Reserve Scott Street Urban Renewal District. City officials say growth, development, and upcoming acquisitions have significantly changed the area over the past decade. NBC Montana did report that community feedback collected so far has identified transportation, connectivity, and safety improvements as top priorities. Residents have also expressed interest in adding housing, amenities, and more activity to vacant and transitioning areas. The open house is scheduled for Wednesday, June 10th from 4:30 to 6 p.m. at Child Start Head Start on Warden Avenue. Child care and a light meal will be provided. Montana State University students are shining a new light on an old Bozeman landmark by using art to bring its history back to life. MSU art students projected original visuals on the historic BG Grain Mill, turning its walls into a public art installation. And that project highlights the building's past, which goes back to when it was built in 1928. NBC Montana did report that Sarah Neil Harp, a graphic design and marketing student, describes what they used to translate that history into fine art. In the past, the grain mill once played a key role in Bozeman's agricultural economy, processing and shipping grain along the Northern Pacific Railway. William Culpepper, the assistant professor of graphic design at Montana State University, says students spent 4 weeks researching the mill's history using local archives, libraries, and museum resources. School officials add that students who missed Friday night's art show can catch a final presentation publicly on June 10th on the MSU campus. KBOW News Time, 7:34.
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0: Outdoor enthusiasts got to enjoy the free access to many recreational sites on national forests and grasslands on Saturday as the U.S. Forest Service celebrated National Trails Day. The agency has designated June 6th as a fee-free day, waiving standard amenity recreational fees at eligible sites across National Forest System lands. National Trail Day, established by the American Hiking Society in 1993, is held annually on the first Saturday in June and encourages people to get outdoors while supporting trail stewardship and maintenance efforts. The Forest Service is encouraging visitors to participate in those local events as volunteer on trail projects, pick up litter, take a nature walk, or simply just enjoy a day on the trail. The agency also was asking trail users to use the National Trail Day pledge to leave trails better than they found them. The Forest Service manages more than 165,000 miles of trails nationwide, making it the largest public trail system in the United States. According to the agency, volunteers and partners completed nearly 26,000 miles of trail maintenance work in 2025. with the information you need. I'm Keith Valentine. You are now up to date on your hometown station, KBOW. 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

All right, let's take a look at these school menus. The Belmont Senior Center menu, the Metcalf and Anaconda. And that is happening right here on your home at Town Station. In Ramsey, they're having Chef's Choice for breakfast and for lunch. 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And that is taking a look at your school menus. 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
0: 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All right, so let's see what's happening. If you're traveling over towards Bozeman and Billings, you do have a little bit of road construction before you hit Homestake Pass. And then over Homestake Pass, you got good road conditions going through Pipestone, Whitehall, and Cardwell. And then over Cardwell Hill, you do have a little bit of road construction happening over in that direction. And then good road conditions continue on going through towards Bozeman and going to Billings. Now, you may have some road construction from Bozeman to Billings, but just be careful of those road crews out there. All right, let's see what is happening if you're traveling on over towards the Helena area, as you do have good road conditions happening around the Elk Park area. And then over Boulder Pass, you got those good road conditions happening. And you might see a little bit of road construction happening around the Helena area. All right, so just be careful and to watch out for those road crews and just slow it down. And let's see what is happening if you're traveling over the Missoula direction. All right, so going towards Missoula, you do have good road conditions happening over that way. No road construction happening going towards Missoula, so that's a good thing right there. You can maintain the speed limit of that 80 miles per hour, or just a little bit over the speed limit, just a little bit, just a tad over the speed limit, so you don't get into a bind with a police officer and him giving you a ticket. You don't want extra expenditures before Father's Day. All right, let's see what is happening if you're going over towards Dillon. You do have good road conditions over in that direction. You do have a little bit of road construction happening around the Dillon area, and then you got good road conditions happening there. All right, if you're traveling today, travel safely, because everybody loves to see your smiling face when you do arrive at your destination. That's your road conditions. 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
1: From ABC News, I'm Brian Clark. Iranian state media says 15 people were injured in the recent wave of Israeli attacks. Israel has not commented on whether anyone in Israel was hurt in Iran's attacks. Each side says their offensive attacks are over for now, as President Trump had urged the countries to stop exchanging fire earlier today. More from ABC's chief Washington correspondent, Jonathan Carl.
4: The president is saying that his peace deal is still on the verge. He's been saying that for now months, saying only subject to ignorance or stupidity getting in the way.
1: Tonight, the president's due to attend Game 3 of the NBA Finals at Madison Square Garden in New York City, and that creates a unique security challenge. Matt McCool with the Secret Service says,
5: the Secret Service, the NYPD, and our public safety partners have worked closely together to develop a multi-layered security plan. You will see Secret Service police and special agents, transportation security officers, federal air marshals, and the NYPD and NYPD officers throughout the area.
1: An outdoor watch party has been canceled. Fans are not allowed to bring bags into the game. They're being urged to arrive at least 2 hours early. President Trump continues unsubstantiated claims of fraud in the California vote counting. It's been nearly a week since primary day, and a progressive candidate has surpassed the former reality TV star Spencer Pratt in the L.A. mayor's race, says ABC's Trevor Ault.
6: We know Spencer Pratt had generated a lot of buzz and also a lot of controversy with his conservative run for L.A. mayor. It does appear, though, that this could be the end of the road. He's needing to finish in the top two of the primary, and progressive councilmember Nithya Raman has now surged past him. She has a narrow lead, about 3,100 votes. That's less than 0.5%, but she's gained on him every day since election night.
7: Trial begins for the man accused of starting the fire that turned into the devastating Palisades fire last year. You're listening to ABC News.
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7: Maine's primary election tomorrow has drawn nationwide attention. Democrat Graham Plattner is seeking the Senate nomination, but his background's being scrutinized amid reports of past wrongdoing. ABC's Selena Wang explains why this race is so important.
11: Maine is absolutely critical. I mean, this was really seen as the Democrats' best shot at taking back the Senate, because in order to do so, Democrats, they've got to hold on to every seat they have, and they have to flip four. Now, they do see openings even in red states like Texas and Iowa, but Maine is really seen as a must-win state.
7: In discussing his past, Plattner has denied ever being violent towards women. He said that his opponents are weaponizing his past struggles as a combat veteran. Two Americans, a pilot and co-pilot, were killed when their plane was attempting an emergency landing in the Dominican Republic. There were no passengers on board, but former MLB All-Star Yadier Molina said on social media the private plane was bound for Texas to pick him up. Ukrainian President Volodymyr Zelensky's put pressure on Vladimir Putin to meet to end the war between the countries. He told Sky News why he chose to send Putin a public letter.
12: I wanted very much to send him that to stop play these games. And answer. If it's public letter, he has to answer.
7: Schmigadoon won Best Musical at the Tony Awards last night, while Death of a Salesman won 6 Tonys overall. I'm Brian Clark, ABC News.
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0: And taking a look at that weather forecast for today, as we're going to see the sunny skies. High around 67, however, those winds could be gusts around 22 miles per hour. Tonight, we do have a chance of rain. Cloudy skies, a low around 44, with winds still gusting around 20 miles per hour. For your Tuesday, we do have rain in the forecast, possibility of a thunderstorm, and we'll have a temperature around 61 degrees. Currently outside the mining city, we do have a few clouds in the sky, and we are sitting with a temperature of 40 degrees. 41 degrees in Phillipsburg and Dillon, as well as Melrose and Basin, as well as Three Forks. 44 degrees in Helena and in Deer Lodge, 46 degrees in Anaconda, 49 degrees in Boulder and Wise River has the temperature of 38 degrees. And that's your weather forecast right here on your hometown station, KBOW, a service of Steele's Furniture Store.
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19: What?
17: Got it? 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

0: KBOW, your hometown station on this Monday morning. Well, I will tell you that Maury Wallen is back into a little bit of trouble with some organizers and some stuff because he had canceled his concert in Pennsylvania due to weather conditions. However, spokespeople had said that he had boarded a plane hours before saying that his concert was canceled and headed back home to Tennessee. And so there have been a lot of people that were telling him that, no weather was really stopping anything. I mean, the baseball game was even able to go on without weather conditions. The weather where it started to rain just lightly was after 10 p.m. So that means that the concert would have been able to go on and perform and maybe start wrapping things up. But a little bit of light rain sprinkling conditions after 10 p.m. So a lot of people are really upset with Maury Wallen right now.
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0: 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All you have to do is be caller number 5-494-7500. 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Be caller number 5, and you have your opportunity to walk away with two tickets to the East-West Shrine Game happening at Naranchi Stadium on June 20th. 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
1: 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Butte High placed third, sharing the title with Great Falls CMR. 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
0: Unearth the past at the World Museum of Mining's Miners Union Day, Saturday, June 13th, between 10 and 5. 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

0: 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And before moving on, a big congratulations goes out to Brian, walking away with two tickets to the Montana East-West Shrine Game happening June 20th at Narancy Stadium. And Montana Tech University, you can log on to register for those fall classes right there. 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Well, make it four in a row for Team Blue as Blue rallied out of a 22-8 second half deficit to beat Team Red 24-22 in the 42nd. Bob Cleverly, 8-man All-Star game at Montana Tech on Saturday evening. Caleb Fry delivered an 80-yard fumble recovery touchdown with less than 3 minutes in the game to tie the game at 22. Team Blue then got the 2-point conversion for the go-ahead score. Blue opened the scoring late in the first quarter with a goal line touchdown run from Circles Duke Williamson to go up 8-0 before Red responded with a short scoring run from Belt product Slater Lords to cut the lead 8-6. Team Red took the lead early in the third quarter off a deep touchdown pass from Lords to Belt's Tucker LaPlante, and then went up 22-8 off a long touchdown run from Lone Peak's Ibe Grabgo. Then early in the fourth quarter, St. Regis product Barrett Bessett scored a touchdown run to trim the lead 22-16, setting the stage for Fry's late touchdown. And on the Blues team delivered the haymaker after haymaker in Friday night's 6-man All-Star football game as it outscored the Red team 42-16 over the game's final 25 minutes on the way to a 72-46 win. The two sides traded blows throughout the first half, but with the score tied at 30, the Blues scored a pair of touchdowns in the final 59 seconds to take the 44-30 lead into the break. Chester Jumplin, Intervis, Ryland St. John threw a pair of touchdowns, first finding DGSG's Cameron Muska from 17 yards out. Then, with the clock winding down, St. John found Custer Heisem Millstone's Nolan Cameron for a 14-yard score with 3 seconds remaining to give the Blue team a 44-30 lead at the break. The Blue owned the second half, though, only allowing a score on the opening possession of the third quarter and on the Reds' final possession of the game on a double pass from Quade Marshall to Grass Range Winnett's Jace Bantz. Absorski's Corey Pulaski has been named the MVP for the Blue team offensive end, as he registered both a rushing and receiving touchdown and several big returns. Bantz was named the Red offensive MVP as he finished the game with 3 touchdown receptions, while Rogan Dietz of Lincoln was the defensive MVP. Dietz had a scoop and a score off of Bantz's strip sack in the first half. The Blue team now leads the all-time series 15-14. And on the national side of the sports scene, as things have broadly been speaking of going swimmingly for the Philadelphia Phillies since the firing of manager Rob Thompson and the decision to replace him with Don Mattingly on an interim basis. The term broadly is relevant because despite improving fortunes, the Phillies still have roster concerns. The leading one at the moment might be rookie starting pitcher Andrew Painter, as following a 6-3 loss to the Chicago White Sox on Saturday, in which Painter took the loss after allowing 6 runs on 8 hits and 4 2/3 of an inning. Mattingly was asked about whether the Phillies would consider skipping Painter's next term in the rotation in order to allow a reset or perhaps ponder other options. Therein lies the dilemma for the Phillies, a 23-year-old starter who, despite elite prospect status, is struggling to transition to the highest level paired with a lack of contingency options to replace him. even for a handful of stars. The situation with Painter and that implied lack of depth becomes even more of a concern once you consider that Sunday starter Aaron Nola has a 5.55 ERA on the season and a 5.83 mark since the start of the last season. For now, though, young Painter is the more acute concern, and his and the Phillies' straits bear further exploration. And that is your Sports and Stuff right here on your hometown station, KBOW Sports and Stuff, a service from Montana Tech University, where your future begins to become a little bit brighter all by the use of your fingers by logging on to the website montanatech.edu. Let's go ahead now and check in with staff meteorologist Jeff Womack as he provides our weather in full detail and talks about the weather for today and the remainder of the week. And that will be a service from Jackie and the crew of the Legion Oasis.
1: We're going to get in on some rain relief early this week, but today is going to be a transition, going to be a mix between sun and clouds. And then as we get into tonight, overcast skies and a couple of little light showers overnight. But Tuesday now, that's when we get into the thunderstorms, and maybe Wednesday, a couple of sprinkles here and there. Kind of trimming back the moisture chances, though, as we get into midweek. And then, it's all about the sunshine Thursday and Friday. Now, all this being said, looking at the dry situation will help a little temporarily, but I don't think there's going to be enough to really make much of a dent in some of the drought conditions around here. Now, for today, high pressure around here ahead of that cold front that's on the other side of the Cascade. So we'll enjoy a sunny start to the week. Now, going into tomorrow, we got one little system that just kind of clips by, and we stay dry here across southwestern Montana. The next one, it kind of breaks apart a little bit, but I think it's got a chance to at least bring us some thunderstorm activity going in to Thursday night into Tuesday night into Wednesday, I should say. And then into Thursday, we're going to be dry once again. Going into next weekend, a chance of some thunderstorms, but I'm looking at most of them to the east of here. Through it all, not losing much in the temperature department. We look to stay pretty mild for much of the week. Oh, quick look at what's going on around the country. They got some flooding issues from Iowa through Missouri into Kansas, as well as parts of the southeast, and red flag warnings all across the four corners, while frost advisories run all the way through northwest Montana into Washington. We got some rain relief trying to come our way tomorrow. We'll chat about that and the rest of the forecast details when we come back.
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3: 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I like the way the sun shines in. I just like this area. I feel very safe here, and that's important.
2: Sounds like it's time to get on the waiting list. Stop by 3400 Hill Avenue in Butte. Background checks completed on all adults. Say hi to Jack.
1: Anaconda, partly cloudy skies today. 71, 45 overnight tonight, and 63 in thunderstorms for Tuesday. A little cooler Wednesday under partly cloudy skies. Will be at 58 late. And then for Thursday, 68. A nice warm-up Friday. Sunny and 70. And a couple of spotty showers Saturday, 68. Not a washout, anything like that. Sunday, we're back to the low 70s under partly cloudy skies here in Deer Lodge today. Clearing skies for a time, 70, and then clouds are back tonight with a chance of some light rain across the area. Wind's not too bad. 60 for us as we head into Tuesday, and then some thunderstorms by the afternoon, 37 overnight. Cooler on Wednesday, but drier, and 56, 65 on Thursday, and then we'll finish out Friday with upper 60s and sunshine. And then for Whitehall, 73 today under mostly clear skies with rain tonight. We've got rain coming your way tomorrow. And 68 late. Still a little breezy on Wednesday and cooler with 63. The 70s are back both Thursday and Friday. And then this weekend, we'll still be in the low 70s. A chance of thunderstorms late. Sunny again on Sunday with a high right around 72. Here in Butte, sunshine today. We won't have any trouble getting to the upper 60s. 43 overnight tonight. 61 and some thunderstorms for your Tuesday, though. And then as we get into Wednesday, we'll be at 55. Thursday, we can expect mid-60s, and then upper 60s for us Friday. Now, shower chances go up just a little bit on Saturday. We'll have a high right around 63, maybe a spotty sprinkle or two on Sunday, and 68 late. I'm meteorologist Jeff Womack. That's the KBOW Copper 94 weather.
0: And thanks, Jeff. Currently outside the mining city, we do have some clouds in the sky. 40 degrees is our current temperature. 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
0: With the information you need, I'm Keith Valentine. The news this hour is a service from Mead Lumber. A 13-year-old boy was seriously injured after falling from a ride at a carnival being held in the parking lot of the Butte Civic Center on Sunday afternoon. KXLF did report that Butte police did respond to the Midwest Amusement Carnival just after 3 p.m. in the north parking lot of the Butte Civic Center. The boy suffered serious injuries in the fall, but police did not have a condition on the victim as of Sunday evening. The ride was shut down by police pending further investigation. Carnival staff were in the process of breaking down operations at the Civic Center by 7 p.m. on Sunday. President Trump announced nearly $700 million in new coal investments on Thursday, invoking a Cold War-era law that grants him broad authority over domestic industries. But Montana was not among the 15 states included in the plan. The announcement targets 10 states for direct investment to revitalize coal, with five additional states, including neighboring Wyoming, set to help supply some of that coal. A proposed coal export terminal in Oakland, California is a major component of the plan. KXLF did report that Parker Phipps, CEO of the Signal Peak Mine near Roundup, says Montana's absence from the list comes down to geography and logistics. Montana coal would not be shipped to the Oakland terminal in the president reference. Despite being left out, many in Montana's coal country are enthusiastic about the broader direction of federal energy policy. Jim Atchison, Executive Director for Southeastern Montana Development, says the excitement is widespread, and Hedges with the Montana Environmental Information Center expressed concern about what the push to revitalize coal means for the country's energy's future. Federal judges have rejected a group of young plaintiffs' request to revive a law against the Trump administration's energy policies. It's the latest turn in a series of climate lawsuits in Montana over the last few years, starting with the Held versus Montana case. A three-judge panel of the U.S. Ninth Circuit Court of Appeals upheld the district judge's decision to dismiss Leicester versus Trump. Leicester, 22 young plaintiffs ranging in age from 7 to 25, sued over three executive orders from President Donald Trump intended to boost energy development. KXLF did report they argued by encouraging fossil fuel production, the orders were contributing to increased greenhouse gas emissions that are having real impacts on their health and lives. Montana Attorney General Austin Knudsen, who intervened in the case in support of the administration, released a statement calling the decision a huge win for Montana. Several of the Leicester's plaintiffs are also involved with a second Held versus Montana lawsuit filed in the state court last year. In that case, they're arguing that Montana laws regulating environmental reviews and air quality standards violate the state's constitution guarantee of a clean and healthful environment. The second Held case is still working its way through the legal process. One question is where a trial may be held. The Montana legislature passed a bill last year requiring a lawsuit challenging the state law to be heard in the home judicial district of the law's legislative sponsor. House Speaker Representative Brandon Lehr from Savage has therefore moved for the case to be moved from Broadwater County to eastern Montana. KBOW News Time, 8:34.
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0: A historic steam engine outside the Butte Civic Center has gotten its bell back after 68 years. And for one local man, the moment is deeply personal. KXLF did report that Engine 25 has sat outside the Butte Civic Center for decades, slowly falling apart. The engine's bell was stolen in 1958, shortly after the engine was placed at the site. Now that the restoration group has raised $142,000, the bell is finally back where it belongs. The funds are supporting the first phase of the project, which includes a new foundation, sidewalks, a steel structure, and fencing to protect both the bell and the steam engine. Engine 25 was one of the 13 steam engines specially made for Montana to push freight and rail engines over high passes. Crews from several local companies worked on the first phase of the project. Workers from Haas Steel and Design secured the bell and finished the roof. With the information you need, I'm Keith Valentine. 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

Darling, I've wasted a lot of years not seeing the real you. But tonight your beauty is shining through. And I never took the time to let you know. 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
1: From ABC News, I'm Brian Clark. Game 3 of the NBA Finals brings a massive security operation to New York City tonight as President Trump is set to attend Game 3 at Madison Square Garden. Fans are being told to arrive at least 2 hours early to the arena, which sits atop Penn Station. That's one of the nation's busiest train hubs, and Sunday, 5 people were stabbed inside Penn Station. The NYPD's interim chief of department, Michael LaPetri, says
2: overall posture in and around Penn Station will not change. We have hundreds of officers assigned to Penn Station and 34th Street subway stops in and around. That's why we do what we do as far as the deployment there, but it will not change in light of the incident yesterday.
1: Iran and Israel have both said they will stop firing on one another after a dangerous escalation in the Middle East. They initially defied the president's repeated calls to stop fighting, says ABC's Tom Sufi Burge in Jerusalem.
3: Over the weekend, the president warning Israel not to retaliate against Iran. The president reportedly telling Axios, quote, "I'm calling Netanyahu right now and telling him not to attack Iran in response," adding, "Each of them had their fun. Israel had its strike and Iran had its strike. We don't need another one." But Israel did retaliate.
1: Target's recalling some of its baby wipes because of the risk of a life-threatening bacteria, says ABC's Sherry Preston.
4: Testing of up-and-up fragrance-free and cucumber-scented baby wipes uncovered the presence of two types of bacteria. In adults, the bacteria can cause infections that can lead to skin and eye irritations. However, in infants and small children whose immune systems aren't fully developed, the bacteria can enter the bloodstream, possibly causing sepsis or pneumonia. Those who bought the up-and-up baby wipes are encouraged to stop using them immediately and to contact Target for a full refund.
1: Jury selection begins today in the trial of the man accused of starting the Palisades fire last year. You're listening to ABC News.
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1: It's been a week since the final votes were cast in California's primary. Officials are still counting the ballots in key races. ABC's Trevor Ault is in Los Angeles with more.
8: In California, 80% of votes are mail-in, and there are still many more votes that are still coming in. We don't exactly know how many more are left, but based on the trends we're seeing, we are likely going to have a runoff election in November in Los Angeles between two Democrats, Karen Bass and Nithya Raman.
1: Raman surpassed the former reality TV star Spencer Pratt, who was mounting a conservative campaign. The World Cup kicks off this week, but hotel bookings are lagging in at least one host city.
9: So far, the Atlanta Convention and Visitors Bureau says 226,000 hotel nights are either booked or blocked for the weeks during the games, but that's compared with 320,000 during the same period last year. Georgia Hotel and Lodging Association President Chris Hardman acknowledges,
10: "It is not at the 8 Super Bowl equivalent expectation that was set last year."
9: The Atlanta Convention and Visitors Bureau expects the demand will increase as fans learn more about the countries playing in the later tournaments. Jonathan O'Brien, ABC News, Atlanta.
1: Pope Leo, continuing his trip to Spain, became the first pope to deliver a speech to the country's parliament. He called for respect for migrants' rights and international law. Schools closed today in a Japanese city of 500,000 people because of a bear sighting. They've become an increasing problem in Japan. I'm Brian Clark, ABC News.
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13: And taking a look at that weather forecast for today, as we're going to see the sunny skies, a high around 67. Those winds, though, they could be gusting around 22 miles per hour. Tonight, we do have a chance of rain, a possibility of mostly cloudy skies with a low around 44. And for your Tuesday, we're looking at rain, possibility of a thunderstorm, cloudy skies, and some sunshine with a high around 61 degrees. And currently outside the mining city, we do have some clouds in the sky. 43 degrees is our current temperature, 42 degrees in Wise River, 46 degrees in Phillipsburg, 44 degrees in Dillon and in Three Forks, 47 degrees in Helena, 49 degrees in Anaconda, 45 degrees in Melrose and Basin, 48 degrees in Durlodge. Boulder has a temperature of 51 degrees. That's your weather forecast right here on your hometown station, KBOW, a service of Green Gorilla. 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
1: With the information you need, I'm Keith Valentine. The news is ours in service of the Hearthstone Apartments. The Missoula Police Department did respond to reports of a downed power line at North Avenue West and Stevens Avenue on Saturday evening. Police issued a means alert while Missoula Fire Department and Northwestern Energy crews addressed the downed power line. NBC Montana did report that witnesses did tell police the description of 47-year-old Kyle Johnson, who did flee the scene. Police conducted a DUI investigation and arrested Johnson not far from the scene. Johnson is charged with his fifth offense of driving under the influence and felony criminal mischief. The city of Missoula is inviting residents to help shape the future of the North Reserve and Scott Street area through a public open house, as the event will gather feedback on the draft Reserve to Scott 2026 Master Plan, which updates a plan first completed in 2016 for the North Reserve Scott Street Urban Renewal District. City officials say growth, development, and upcoming annexations have significantly changed the area over the past decade. Community feedback collected so far has identified transportation, connectivity, and safety improvements as top priorities. NBC Montana did report that residents have also expressed interest in adding houses, amenities, and more activity to vacant and transitioning areas. The open house is scheduled for Wednesday, June 10th from 4:30 to 6 p.m. at Child Start Head Start on Warden Avenue. Child care and a light meal will be provided. Montana State University students are shining a new light on an old Bozeman landmark by using art to bring its history back to life. MSU art students projected original visuals into the historic B.G. Grain Mill, turning its walls into a public art installation. The project highlights the building past, which goes back to when it was built in 1928. NBC Montana did report that Sarah Nell Harp, a graphic design and marketing student, describes what they used to translate that history into fine art. In the past, the grain mill once played a key role in Bozeman's agricultural economy, processing and shipping grain along the Northern Pacific Railway. William Culpepper, the assistant professor of graphic design at Montana State University, says students spent 4 weeks researching the mill's history using local archives, libraries, and museum resources. School officials add that students who missed Friday night's art show can catch a final presentation publicly on June 10th on the MSU campus. Montana News will continue on, but first let's hear from the sponsor of Hearthstone Apartments right here on your hometown station, KBOW.
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1: Outdoor enthusiasts enjoyed free access to many recreational sites on National Forest and Grasslands on Saturday as U.S. Forest Service celebrated National Trails Day. The agency designated June 6th as a fee-free day, waiving standard amenity recreational fees at eligible sites across National Forest System lands. National Trails Day, established by the American Hiking Society back in 1993, is held annually on the first Saturday in June and encourages people to get outdoors while supporting trail stewardship and maintenance offers. NBC Montana did report the Forest Service was encouraging visitors to participate in local events, volunteer on trail projects, pick up litter, take a nature walk, or simply just enjoy a day on the trails. The agency also was asking trail users to take the National Trails Day pledge to leave trails better than they found them. The Forest Service does manage more than 165,000 miles of trails nationwide, making it the largest public trail system in the United States. According to the agency, volunteers and partners completed nearly 26,000 miles of trail maintenance work in 2025. Taking a look at that weather forecast for today, as we're going to see Some sunny skies with a high around 67. Those winds, though, they could be gusting around 22 miles per hour. Tonight, we do have a chance of rain, possibility of a thunderstorm with a low around 44 degrees. And those winds continue to gust around 20 miles per hour. For your Tuesday, we do have rain, possibility of a thunderstorm, and we'll have some cloudy skies with a high around 61 degrees. Currently outside the mining city, we do have some clouds in the sky. 45 degrees is our current temperature. 44 degrees in Wise River. 48 degrees in Phillipsburg. 46 degrees in Dillon and in Helena. 45 degrees in Three Forks. Anaconda has 51 degrees. 47 degrees in Melrose. 50 degrees in Deer Lodge. 46 degrees in Basin and 53 degrees in Boulder. That's your weather forecast right here on your hometown station. 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

0: hometown classic hour station, KBOW, from the year 1974, Mr. Tom T. Hall with that Sneaky Snake. 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
0: Hometown Classic Hour Station, KBOW. That's going to do it for me on this Monday morning. Morgan is on his way in the studio. He'll be taking care of you all the way up until the 5 o'clock hour. Of course, with that break in between for the party line between 1 and 2 p.m. right here on your hometown station. You have a fantastic rest of your Monday, and I'll talk to you again in the morning before I take off on out of here. It is Mr. Hank Williams and from the year 1951. He says, baby, we're in love. Right here on your hometown Classic Hour Station, KBOW.

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1: From ABC News, I'm Chuck Sievertson. Iran and Israel say they have stopped attacks that reignited over the weekend in Jerusalem. ABC's Tom Sufi Burridge.
2: Iran retaliating after Israel launched strikes Sunday against Iranian-backed Hezbollah in the Lebanese capital, Beirut. Israel saying it was responding after the militant group fired into Israel. After Iran's initial missile barrage late Sunday, President Trump getting on the phone with Israeli Prime Minister Netanyahu. Over the weekend, the president warning Israel not to retaliate against Iran.
1: 15 Iranians were injured in recent Israeli attacks, as the head of Iran's emergency medical services to the semi-official Tasnim news agency. Investigating a mass shooting over the weekend, police in Toledo, Ohio. 12 people injured, at least 2 people are being sought. ABC News Chief Justice Correspondent Pierre Thomas.
3: It was the city's annual Old West End Festival, where hundreds come out to celebrate the beginning of summer. Children playing, good food, dancing in the street before the chaos. Angry residents who had to cancel Sunday's planned festival events, saying this tragedy is not a reflection of who they are.
1: The New York Knicks watch party outside Madison Square Garden is not happening tonight for Game 3 of the NBA Final. The NYPD says it's because President Trump is planning to attend the game. Matt McCool with the Secret Service.
4: The Secret Service, the NYPD, and our public safety partners have worked closely together to develop a multi-layered security plan. You will see Secret Service police and special agents, transportation security officers, federal air marshals, and the NYPD NYPD officers throughout the area.
1: Hours before the tightened security, 5 people were slashed yesterday at Penn Station, one of the nation's busiest train stations, just below Madison Square Garden. One person in custody. An offshore magnitude 7.8 earthquake hit the southern Philippines today. Officials say at least 32 people were killed, more than 200 others injured. You're listening to ABC News.
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1: Maine voters cast ballots tomorrow in perhaps the most watched primary election in the country. Democratic candidate Graham Plattner expected to win the nomination and take on Republican Senator Susan Collins. But Plattner is on defense over allegations of physical and emotional abuse against ex-girlfriends. ABC News senior White House correspondent Selena Wang.
9: I was actually in Bar Harbor, Maine, where he held a rally over the weekend. He was basically saying, you know, the state of Maine has had my back, you know, as I've opened up about my past and as every single piece of that past and journey, in his words, he said, gets dug up, litigated, and weaponized. Those were his words.
1: Maine's Senate race could decide which party controls the Senate next year. The TSA is investigating a stowaway case that originated in Texas.
10: According to a criminal complaint, 25-year-old Abdul Rahman Oriyomi got onto a Los Angeles-bound United Airlines flight in Houston without a boarding pass.
11: I think this is a pretty significant breach,
10: said security consultant Mark Matronia.
11: It's the multiple layers and failures to even get on the plane.
10: Oriyomi is thought to have walked past a distracted gate agent without scanning a boarding pass before flying off to L.A. Jim Ryan, ABC News.
1: 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It's linked to bacterial contamination that can be life-threatening. Chuck Sievertson, ABC News.
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14: 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You are listening to KBOW. I'm Morgan Griffin. Hope that you are having a wonderful start to your morning. Beautiful blue sky. And looks a little bit like summer out there, so let's take a look at our weather forecast today. Increasing cloudy throughout the day with a high right under 70. Wind gusts around 22 miles an hour this evening. Showers with maybe thunderstorms, but mostly just showers throughout the evening. Low right around 44. Wind gusts around 22 miles an hour. Tuesday, showers and thunderstorms are there, especially in the afternoon. High of 61, and high winds are sticking around through all day on Tuesday. Right now in Butte, 51 degrees, sunny skies, 4 mile an hour winds out of the south, 51 in Three Forks and Melrose, 50 degrees in Wise River, Dillon, and Basin. 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

0: Brett Eldridge, beat of the music right here on your hometown station, KBOW. 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How could it not be with that sunshine out there? To make it even better, Dirks Bentley for you. 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
0: 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The 406 People's First Nonprofit is collecting names to put an initiative on the general election ballot this November. 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The petition needs 4,200 signatures to get this initiative on the November ballot. 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
1: Dierks Bentley, settle for a slow down. But we're not going to slow down the great country music. We're going to send you down to Bozeman up next with Sam Barber. Got Boomers coming up and the Montana News. 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
2: Growing up, Mickey Mantle's father and grandfather taught him how to switch hit. During his career, Mantle became the only player in Major League history to hit 150 home runs from each side of the plate. On June 8, 1969, his number 7 Yankee uniform was retired.
4: To think that the Yankees are retiring my number 7 with numbers 3, 4, and 5 tops off everything that I could ever wish for. I've often wondered how a man who knew he was going to die could stand here and say that he was the luckiest man in the world. But now I think I know how Lou Gehrig felt.
2: Mantle went on to work as a sports commentator for NBC and did a brief stint as first base and hitting coach for the Yankees. He died in 1995 at the age of 63. Boomers is back tomorrow.
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1: Good morning. With the information that you need at 10:30, Morgan Griffin, News This Hour. It's being brought to you as service by Monteriors. A 13-year-old boy was seriously injured after falling from a ride at a carnival being held in the parking lot of Butte Civic Center on Sunday afternoon. KXLF reports that Butte police responded to the Midwest Amusement Carnival just after 3 p.m. in the north parking lot of the Butte Civic Center. The boy suffered serious injuries in the fall, but police did not have a condition on the victim as of Sunday evening. The rider was cordoned off and shut down by police pending further investigation. Carnival staff were in the process of breaking down operations by 7 p.m. on Sunday. With music bumping in the back room at the Rialto Bar, Democratic U.S. Senate candidate Alana Bankhead was pacing. A little bit of a shock following her Tuesday night victory in the party's primaries. Daily Montana reports that Bankhead, seemingly out of nowhere, won by almost 12,000 votes over Riley Neal, who had been campaigning for the Senate since 2024. At one point after the race was called, and as Bankhead and her staff were working to prepare a statement, she even exclaimed, "I'm new at this." She will run against Republican Kurt Almy, who declared the winner of his primary minutes after the polls closed, and independent candidate Seth Bodner. Nearly 111 Montanans voted in the Democratic primary election, with more than 168,000 voting in the Republican primary, including 128,064 for Almy. Bodner has raised the most money in the race, with his campaign reporting more than $2 million since March. Bankhead, meanwhile, did well in Yellowstone, Flathead, Gallatin, and Silverbow counties, as well as Lewis and Clark County, where she resides. Bankhead also won 53.1% of the vote in Deer Lodge County, her highest share of any vote in any county. Park County, where Neal resides, also went to Bankhead by more than 10 points. Bankhead has not picked up any endorsement, though Bodner has. Independent candidates for office have gained traction in other deep red states, such as Nebraska, where an independent Senate candidate drew 46.5% in 2024, is running again this year without a Democrat on the ballot. The Burt Mooney Airport has improvement projects taking flight and additional ones pending throughout 2026. What's more, the Airfields Authority Board approved a 7-year improvement plan during its monthly meeting on Wednesday. The blueprint, slated for fiscal years 2027 to 2034, still needs approval from the Federal Aviation Administration and review by the Airport District Office. The Montana Standard reports that, in the meantime, the airport's 2026 projects continue to take flight in accordance with the Airport Improvement Project, a federal grant program FAA oversees to fund essential infrastructure like runways and lighting. Pam Chamberlain, director of the Airport Authority Board, said the airport's handful of ongoing endeavors are valued at $7.8 million. Among the ventures are a new hangar, expected to be completed by December, and a new storage shop. KBOW News Time is 10:33.
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1: A beautiful display of Glacier Lilies greeting volunteers as they come together to help with trail maintenance on an adopted section of the Continental Divide National Scenic Trail near Butte on Saturday morning. The annual event, which landed on the National Trails Day this year, is spearheaded by Butte local Gina Evans in honor of Pete Cerini, who passed away. Evans said it was one of Cerini's favorite areas to bike. The Montana Standard reports that Saturday's efforts helped clearing down logs and tread work from the Highlands Trailhead working north towards Limpkin and south towards Burton Park. The CDT stretches for 3,100 miles along the Continental Divide from Mexico to Canada, providing recreational opportunities for thousands of visitors each year. Butte has been designated as a CDT Gateway Community. A program it began in 2014 as an opportunity for communities to interact with through hikers and others recreating on the trail. The trail cleanup was done in partnership with the community of Butte, volunteers from the local chapter of Wild Montana and the Beaverhead Deer Lodge National Forest. The U.S. Forest Service supports the event with equipment and personnel. Taking a look at our weather forecast today, increasing cloudy skies and high right at 67, wind gets around 22 miles an hour this evening, chance of showers and more there in the early morning hours, cloudy, low 44, that more being wind gusts right around 20 miles an hour. Tuesday, showers with possibility of thunderstorm in the afternoon, daytime high of 61. Wednesday, areas of frost in the morning with a daytime high of 55 and sunny skies. Currently here in Butte, 52 degrees and sunny, 55 degrees in Phillipsburg, Helena, Anaconda Deer Lodge, 57 degrees in Boulder. With the information that you need at 10:35, I'm Morgan Griffin. 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

0: there would be Colin Ray for you with Love Me as we send you back to the 90s. It's one of my favorite and definitely underappreciated country singer there from that decade. 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
0: Into another week here in your hometown stations for our community engagement, and this week we are highlighting the Clark Chateau. 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

0: Helena to Dillon, from Missoula to Bozeman. 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
1: I'm Chuck Severson. Police are seeking two people in connection with a mass shooting over the weekend in Toledo, Ohio. 12 people injured. ABC's Pierre Thomas.
2: A local Toledo festival turns into a nightmare with people literally running for their lives in a hail of gunfire. At least two gunmen firing away. When the shooting stops, 12 people caught in the crossfire, ranging in age from 14 to 61. Two initially listed in critical condition.
3: Everybody trying to find their kids.
4: It was quite a few people that needed help. And, you know, it's a crazy sight to see.
2: The shooters fleeing the scene. Police now in a desperate manhunt, asking for the public's help.
1: The New York Knicks watch party outside Madison Square Garden is canceled tonight for Game 3 of the NBA Final because President Trump is planning to attend the games, says the NYPD. ABC's Sherry Preston.
5: Agent Matt McCool with the U.S. Secret Service says
6: you will see Secret Service police and special agents, transportation security officers, federal air marshals, and the NYPD NYPD officers throughout the area.
5: What you won't see is those fans packing the streets outside the garden. That party's been moved to Bryant Park. They're also screens set up in Central Park and throughout Brooklyn.
1: Hours before the tightened security, five people were slashed yesterday at Penn Station, one of the nation's busiest train stations, just below Madison Square Garden. One person in custody. Iran and Israel say they have stopped attacks that reignited over the weekend after President Trump told Israeli Prime Minister Netanyahu not to retaliate for the latest Iranian attacks. ABC's Jonathan Carl.
7: The president is saying that his peace deal is still on the verge. He's been saying that for now months, saying only subject to ignorance or stupidity getting in the way.
1: An offshore magnitude 7.8 earthquake hit the southern Philippines today, killing at least 35 people, injuring more than 144 others, officials say. You're listening to ABC News.
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1: Ukraine saying Russian drone strikes at a nuclear fuel storage facility near Chernobyl. Officials say radiation levels at the site are stable. Ukraine retaliating with its own drone strikes. In Moscow, ABC's Ian Pannell.
10: There are at least 500,000, half a million Russians have lost their lives in this war. Many more, of course, have been wounded. And, of course, that has an impact on immediate family and extended family and friends. And so that makes people even more aware.
1: Pannell says more Russians are doubting Putin, their leader. Border Czar Tom Homan telling TV interviewers today that he intends to send more ICE agents to New York City due to what he calls a lack of local cooperation. Against it, New York City Mayor Zoran Mamdani.
11: I also do believe that ICE as an entity is one that should be abolished and that we should return to an immigration system that has more humanity at the heart of it.
1: With a week to go before the World Cup comes to Atlanta.
12: So far, the Atlanta Convention and Visitors Bureau says 226,000 hotel nights are either booked or blocked for the weeks during the games, but that's compared with 320,000 during the same period last year. Georgia Hotel and Lodging Association President Chris Hardman acknowledges
13: it is not at the 8 Super Bowl equivalent expectation that was set last year.
12: The Atlanta Convention and Visitors Bureau expects the demand will increase as fans learn more about the country's playing in the later tournaments. Jonathan O'Brien, ABC News, Atlanta.
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2: 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And there has been our ABC News for our 11 o'clock hour, brought to you and served by our good friends at Royce's. Milkshake sounds pretty darn good right now, especially as we are starting to get into those warmer temps. Let's take a look at those right now. Today, increasing cloudy with a high right under 70. Wind gusts right around 22 miles an hour. This evening, chance of showers in the early morning hours with a low right around 44. High winds sticking around as well, including into Tuesday, which should see some afternoon thunderstorms, a daytime high of 61. Wednesday, sunny with a high of 55. Wind gusts climbing to about 30 miles an hour. Right here in the mining city, 55 degrees and sunny. Light wind still coming out of the south. 54 in Wise River and Dillon. 55 degrees in Melrose. 56 degrees in Three Forks. Let's play some Ash McBride to bring us into the 11 o'clock hour. Getting closer and closer to lunchtime. 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

0: Brooks and Friends in Low Places. Get you singing along here on your Monday morning. Give you a couple more to sing along to. Riley Green, Carrie Underwood coming up. Montana News and Club Calendar. 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

0: Gary Underwood, Cowboy Casanova, as we're going around through this summer day. Part of the reason how I know it's summer is that the city of Butte in Serbeau County is under water restrictions for their lawns, as there's no watering from 10 a.m. to 8 p.m. 31st of each month is non-watering day. Watering times, 8 p.m. to 10 a.m. Even number addresses may water on even days. Odd-numbered addresses may water on odd days. A fine of $100 may be imposed on violators. Remember, conserving water means enough for everyone. 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Got Montana News coming up.
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1: Well, good morning. With the information that you need at 11:30, I'm Morgan Griffin. The News Hour is being brought to you as service by the Montana Folk Festival. A 13-year-old boy was seriously injured after falling from a ride at a carnival being held in the parking lot of the Butte Civic Center on Sunday afternoon. KXLF reports that Butte police responded to the Midwest Amusement Carnival just after 3 p.m. in the parking lot of the Butte Civic Center. The boy suffered serious injuries in the fall, but police did not have a condition on the victim as of Sunday evening. The ride was cordoned off and shut down by police pending further investigation. Carnival staff were in the process of breaking down operations at the Civic Center on Sunday evening. With music bumping in the background at the Rialto Bar, Democratic U.S. Senate candidate Alana Bankhead was pacing a little bit of a shock following her Tuesday night victory in the party primary. Daily Montana reports a Bankhead seemingly out of nowhere, won by almost 12,000 votes over Riley Neal, who had been campaigning for the Senate since 2024. At one point, after the race was called and Bankhead and her staff were working to prepare a statement, she even exclaimed, "I'm new at this." She will run against Republican Kurt Almey, who was declared the winner of his primary minutes after the polls closed, and independent Seth Bodner. Nearly 111,000 Montanans voted in the Democratic primary election, while more than 168,000 voted in the Republican primary, including 128,064 voters for Almey. Bodner has raised the most money in the race, and his campaign reported more than $2 million since March. Bankhead, meanwhile, did well in Yelsom, Flathead, Gallatin, and Silver Bow counties, as well as Lewis-Clark County, where she resides. Bankhead also won 53.1% of the vote in Deer Lodge County, her highest share of any vote in any county. Park County, where Neal resides, also went to Bankhead by more than 10 points. Bankhead has not picked up any major endorsements, though Bodner has. Independent candidates for office have gained traction in other deep red states, such as Nebraska, where an independent Senate candidate drew 46.5% in 2024 and is running again this year without a Democrat on the ballot. The Burt Mooney Airport has improvement projects taking flight and additional ones pending through 2026. What's more, the Airfields Authority Board approved a 7-year improvement plan during its monthly meeting on Wednesday. That blueprint, slated for fiscal year 2027 to 2034, still needs approval from the Federal Aviation Administration and review by the Airport District Office. The Montana Standard reports that in the meantime, the airport's 2026 projects continue to take flight in accordance with the Airport Improvement Project, a federal grant program the FAA oversees to fund essential infrastructure like runways and lighting. Pam Chamberlain, director of the Airport Authority Board, said the airport's handful of ongoing endeavors are valued at $7.8 million. Among the ventures are new hangar, expected to be completed by December, and a new storage shop. KBOW News Time is 11:33.
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1: A beautiful display of glacier lilies greeted volunteers as they came together to help with trail maintenance on an adopted section of the Continental Divide National Scenic Trail near Butte on Saturday morning. The annual event, which landed on the National Trails Day this year, is spearheaded by Butte local Gina Evans in honor of Pete Cerini, who passed away. Evans said it was one of Cerini's favorite areas to bike. The Montana Standard reports that Saturday's efforts helped with clearing down logs and treadwork from the Highland Trailhead working north towards Lime Kiln and south towards Burden Park. The CDT stretches for 3,100 miles along the Continental Divide from Mexico to Canada, providing recreational opportunities for thousands of visitors each year. Butte has been designated as a CDT Gatewood Gateway Community and Program that began in 2014 as an opportunity for communities to interact with through hikers and others recreating on the trail. And trail cleanup was done in partnership with the community of Butte, volunteers from the local chapter of Wild Montana and Beaverhead Deer Lodge National Forest. The U.S. Forest Service supports the event with equipment and personnel. Taking a look at our weather forecast today. Increasing cloudy with a high of 67, wind gusts around 22 miles an hour. This evening, showers turning into just a slight chance of showers very early in the morning. Otherwise cloudy, the low of 44, wind gusts sticking around, including into Tuesday. But afternoon, thunderstorms are expected with a high of 61. Currently here in Butte, sunny skies, light wind coming out of the south and 56 degrees. 58 in Anacon and Phillipsburg, 60 degrees in Helena. With the information that you need, 11:35, I am Morgan Griffin. 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

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We've got you covered. Welcome to your club calendar. If you're a nonprofit group or organization that is having an event, we'll air it at no charge on KBOW. Send a drop off the information for the event at our studios, located at 660 Dewitt Boulevard here in Butte. The New Hope Clinic in Butte invites you to take part in their Community Day event. They will be giving away a great selection of baby furniture, baby clothes, and toys, all for free. Join them at the clinic on 320 South Idaho Street in Butte on June 20th from 10 a.m. to noon. Well, attention Butte Silver Bow, there's a new sprinkling restriction that's been put into effect and will run until further notice. No watering may be done from 10 a.m. to 8 p.m. nor on the 31st of each month. Instead, watering must take place from 8 p.m. to 10 a.m. Even numbered addresses watering on even days of each month, and odd number addresses watering on odd days. Please do your part to help Butte conserve water. Call 406-497-6200 to learn more today. Montana Tech professor Richard Douglas will address the Butte Quants Club this Wednesday during their weekly meeting at Perkins in Butte. The topic of conversation will be about the Hanta virus, its occurrence and avoidance. The public is invited to this meeting at noon to hear Professor Douglas share his experience. And finally, the Butte Archives invites you to join them for a hike through history this summer. The program begins on July 16th and will feature a different tour each Thursday through September the 3rd. Tours are led by local historians, with each one diving to a different aspect of Butte. For more info, please call the Archives at 406-782-3280 to learn more today. That's been the Club Calendar, brought to you as service by K&K Roofing. And you are listening to KBOW, and right now, the Alan Jackson's, Where I Come From.

0: Randy Houser and How Country Feels right here on KBOW. We're heading right through this 11 o'clock hour, getting ready for Jeff Womack. There's some Shania Twain coming up in the next half an hour as well. But stick around here for more great music on KBOW. 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
1: From ABC News, I'm Chuck Sievertson. Iran and Israel say they have stopped attacks after President Trump told Israeli Prime Minister Netanyahu not to retaliate for the latest Iranian attacks, but the Israeli leader did anyway. ABC's Jonathan Carl.
2: The president has been up very early this morning posting on social media, pleading with both of them to stop the attacks. He is trying to salvage what is left of his ceasefire, clearly worried not just about the Iranian actions, but that his ally, Benjamin Netanyahu, the Israeli prime minister, will blow up what is left of those peace talks.
1: Ukraine saying Russian drone strikes at a nuclear fuel storage facility near Chernobyl, but radiation levels are stable. Ukraine retaliating with its own drones. Russia's lost at least 500,000 troops in the war, says ABC's Ian Pannell in Moscow.
3: We have managed to speak to some people here, including some who said, look, they supported Vladimir Putin. They thought that there was a justification for the start of the war, but now there are doubts.
1: Two people are being sought in connection with a mass shooting over the weekend at a summer festival in Toledo, Ohio. 12 people injured. Update on the still-not-over California primary, a week since the final votes were cast. On the L.A. mayoral contest, ABC's Trevor Ault.
4: In California, 80% of votes are mail-in, and there are still many more votes that are still coming in. We don't exactly know how many more are left, but based on the trends we're seeing, we are likely going to have a runoff election in November in Los Angeles between two Democrats, Karen Bass and Nithya Raman.
1: An offshore magnitude 7.8 earthquake hit the southern Philippines today, killing at least 35 people, injuring more than 140 others, officials say. Wall Street has been clawing back some of its sell-off from last week. Major indexes are mixed. The Dow lower, the S&P and NASDAQ higher. Oil prices are higher following fighting between Israel and Iran, but they have come off their peaks from overnight. 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
1: Less than a week after the first New World screw worm detection in the U.S. in decades, three other cases are discovered. Dallas-Fort Worth, ABC's Jim Ryan.
11: The first two cases involved calves in Zavala County near the Texas-Mexico border. Now a third calf has been found to have the potentially deadly screw worm larvae on its body in LaSalle County, southeast of Zavala. And if to emphasize that the New World screw worm isn't just an agricultural issue, a dog in Andrews County, 400 miles north of LaSalle County, has been diagnosed.
1: Target recalling Up and Up fragrance-free and Up and Up fresh cucumber-scented baby wipes linked to bacterial contamination that could be life-threatening. A hunt for whoever made off with 18 pallets of whiskey from a Pennsylvania storage facility last week.
12: There was a lot of Noble Oak bourbon being stored in a Philadelphia warehouse on Friday. It was supposed to go to locations in northern New Jersey. A couple of thieves had other plans.
13: They showed up at American Supply's warehouse. They said, hey, we're here for a pickup for A21. They didn't really know what it was.
12: A21 Wine and Spirits Chief Operating Officer Rob Koch stating the obvious that the warehouse failed at some basic security measures. The booze still missing. Sherry Preston, ABC News.
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17: 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And with that, sending you over to our staff meteorologist for our weather forecast.
18: Anaconda, partly cloudy skies today, 71, 45 overnight tonight, and 63 in thunderstorms for Tuesday. A little cooler Wednesday under partly cloudy skies will be at 58 late. And then for Thursday, 68, a nice warm up Friday, sunny and 70, and a couple of spotty showers Saturday, 68, not a washout, anything like that. Sunday, we're back to the low 70s under partly cloudy skies here in Deer Lodge today. Clearing skies for a time, 70, and then clouds are back tonight with a chance of some light rain across the area. Winds not too bad. 60 for us as we head into Tuesday, and then some thunderstorms by the afternoon. 37 overnight. Cooler on Wednesday, but drier, and 56. 65 on Thursday, and then we'll finish out Friday with upper 60s and sunshine. And then for Whitehall, okay, 73 today under mostly clear skies with rain tonight. We got rain coming your way tomorrow and 68 late. Still a little breezy on Wednesday and cooler with 63. The 70s are back both Thursday and Friday, and then this weekend we'll still be in the low 70s, a chance of thunderstorms late. Sunny again on Sunday with a high right around 72. Here in Butte, sunshine today. We won't have any trouble getting to the upper 60s. 43 overnight tonight, 61, and some thunderstorms for your Tuesday, though. And then as we get into Wednesday, we'll be at 55. Thursday, we can expect mid-60s and then upper 60s for us Friday. Now, shower chances go up just a little bit on Saturday. We'll have a high right around 63, maybe a spotty sprinkle or two on Sunday, and 68 late. I'm meteorologist Jeff Wellback. That's the KBOW Copper 94 weather.
17: Thank you, Jeff. Quick look at our current conditions. 58 degrees and sunny right now in Butte. Up to 10 mile an hour winds coming out south as well right now. 59 is the popular temperature. Melrose, Dillon, Wise River, and Three Forks. 56 degrees, so a little bit cooler over in Basin, per usual. Let's jump into music now. 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

0: I do love that one because I feel like it's a early 2000s song that we forget about. Julie Roberts breakdown here. As we're not breaking down. In fact, we're going to be sending you out to the Montana Livestock Auction with Scott Perini for the update right now on KBOW.
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2: Good afternoon, everyone. Andy Schwab here from the Northern Ag Network with today's Noon Market Report. The USDA has confirmed two additional cases of New World screwworm in Texas, involving a calf in LaSalle County and a dog in Andrews County. The detection, of course, follows last week's confirmation of the flesh-eating parasite in the state. Now, USDA and Texas Animal Health Commission say they have an aggressive response underway, with a 75 personnel team being deployed in the affected areas, while sterile flies continue to be released to help stop the spread and protect U.S. livestock. Well, the USDA's Agricultural Marketing Service has launched a new mobile app designed to make its remote grading program for beef more efficient and accessible for processors and cattle producers. The program allows processors, particularly small and very small facilities, to obtain official USDA quality grades such as Prime, Choice, and Select without the expense of having an on-site grader. Using mobile imaging technology, carcasses are evaluated remotely and assigned official grades to help signal quality to buyers and consumers. USDA says the new app improves security, reduces upload errors, and provides better tracking

0: grading results. Now, since its launch, the remote grading program has registered 88 facilities across 32 states, with most receiving grades within 24 hours. Officials say the program expands marketing opportunities and strengthens the U.S. beef industry. Well, the lamb prices have been pretty hot this year, and it could be because of the American Lamb Board's promotion, which we're talking about when we return.
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0: Lamb prices are off to a strong start this year, signaling positive news for sheep producers across the country. National negotiated live slaughter prices for lambs average over $262 per hundredweight in April, up 53% from a year ago and well above recent averages. Strong consumer demand for protein is helping drive the market higher. Now, with beef prices also at record levels and household budgets under pressure from higher energy costs, many consumers are looking at alternative protein options, including lamb. Now, despite the increased supplies, demand does remain strong as U.S. lamb production edged higher in 2025, while imports only increased by 4%. At the same time, U.S. lamb exports actually climbed 38%. Industry analysts say the combination of higher consumption and stronger prices points to robust demand. With lamb prices typically peaking during the summer months, the market outlook remains favorable for sheep and lamb producers through the rest of 2026. Now, as mentioned, that could be potentially from the American Lamb Board's promotion, as they're reporting strong results from their spring 2026 marketing partnership designed to boost consumer interest in American lamb. Working with Savor, a leading global food media company, the campaign promoted American lamb recipes and educational content through social media, email marketing, video advertising, and online features. The effort generated more than 3.2 million impressions and drove over 3,300 visits to the American Lamb Board's website, AmericanLamb.com, as well as their YouTube channel. A spring recipe hub featuring 32 lamb recipes attracted nearly 13,000 page views, and ALB Chairman David Fisher says strategic consumer marketing helps strengthen demand and support the long-term success of the sheep industry. Of course, another industry that's having success is at cattle and beef markets, and we're going to come back to see if they could continue on with those great prices right after this.
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0: Unfortunately, the cattle markets have started on a softer trend so far this week after pretty good gains were noted last week. Actually, you may recall when the New World Screwworm case came out on Wednesday night and trade happened on Thursday, it was limit up, and that gave the opportunity for expanded limits of $16 increases on Friday. However, the cattle trade did not utilize it, and this morning they gave back $3 to $4 of most of those gains. One thing that also was a little bit of a surprise last week was the negotiated cash cattle sales actually holding in steady, as many of the on-hoof prices coming in $256 to $258. Dress cattle on the rail, well, they averaged right at $405 a hundredweight. Those dress deals, unfortunately, were down about $2 compared to the previous week, but that too was expected after box beef prices haven't really been able to perform well lately, and choice cattle values this morning were down just under a dollar at $3.92 a hundredweight, while select values were adding a dollar on the opening bid, right at $3.84 a hundredweight. Of course, with these two new world screwworm cases appearing in South Texas, that could be a potential driver of the markets this morning as the August feeders dropped $3.75 at $3.50.15. September feeders giving away $3.62 at $3.47.20. Similar losses noted for the lime kettle futures, with the August contract giving away over $4.20 at $2.37.45. October lime kettle futures giving away $3.55 at $2.30.57. Now, despite Torrington Livestock last week seeing 2 to 5 cent losses per pound on some of the cold cows, they continue to remain pretty good. As many of the average return to feed mamas, they came in 181 to 190. Lean cold cows, 176 to 183. In addition, a lighter test of the open stock cows under 4 years old, they average at 317 a hundredweight. As you may recall, grain futures last week were coated in red from the bloodbath they unfortunately continued to receive, and we're going to come back to see if they were able to put that behind them and trade higher right after this.
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0: The grain trade was led by the KC winter wheat futures today after last week's 30 to 40 cent drop on some of the winter wheat futures did interest the traders to come back to the market, with technical pressure seeming to subside a little bit. However, as mentioned, this morning was a pretty decent day for the KC winter wheat, with the July adding a dime at 6.31, September KC winter wheat up 9 cents at 6.40 and a half. A little more towards the steady trends for the spring wheat, with the July contract only adding a penny and a half at 6.21, September up a penny on the spring wheat at 6.47. When you run over look at the row crops, corn futures also had a pretty quiet morning, with July corn up 2 1/4, right at 4.20 a bushel. September corn adding nearly 2 as well, right at 4.29. Well, that's going to do it for today's Noon Market Report here on the Northern Ag Network. I'm Mindy Schwab.
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7: Well, good afternoon. With the information that you need at 12:30, I'm Morgan Griffin. News This Hour is being brought to you as service by Welker Chiropractic. One person was killed and two others were seriously hurt after a crash on U.S. Highway 2 near Wolf Point in Roosevelt County, according to the Montana Highway Patrol. During the early morning hours of May the 6th, MHP said a Chevrolet Trailblazer was headed east when the driver lost control and went off the right side of the road. After the SUV left the roadway, it rolled. Nonstop local reports that investigators said the crash threw out the driver and one passenger. Another passenger was trapped inside the vehicle. Driver died at the scene. The two passengers were taken to the hospital with serious injuries. Investigators said alcohol, marijuana, and not wearing a seatbelt were suspected factors in the crash. President Donald Trump announced nearly $700 million in new coal investments on Thursday, invoking Cold War-era law that grants him broad authority over domestic industries, but Montana was not among the 15 states included in the plan. Announcement targets 10 states for direct investment to revitalize coal, with 5 additional states, including neighboring Wyoming, set to help supply some of that coal. KXLF reports that a proposed coal export terminal in Oakland, California, is a major component of that plan. Parker Phipps, CEO of a Signal Peak mine near Roundup, says Montana's absence from the list comes down to geography and logistics, as Montana coal would not be shipped to the Oakland terminal in the present reference. Despite being left out, many in the Montana coal country are enthusiastic about the broader direction of federal energy policy. The president announced the expansion of Spring Creek mine in southern Montana last year and issued an executive proclamation last year following the Colstrip power plant to bypass strict standards that threatened its closure. A state senator has suspended his property tax cap ballot initiative just 2 weeks before signatures came due, alluding to pushback from key stakeholders. Burndale Republican Senator Wiley Gult, former Speaker of the House and member of the prominent landowning family, announced in a Monday press release the effort was being halted following feedback from businesses, public officials, and other individuals. The Montana Standard reports that a spokesperson for the Gull Initiative did not immediately respond when asked to share details about the feedback or who specifically made the comments that spurred the longtime state lawmaker to make this decision. If approved by voters, the ballot initiative would have amended the state constitution to limit local government's property tax increases to no more than 2% per year, unless they were improvements to the property for all classes, including residential, commercial, agricultural, industrial, and others. They also have protective voter-approved mill or bond levies by allowing those to exceed the cap. Likewise, it was intended to leave public school funding alone by excluding their levies from the cap. Property taxes are critical to local public school funding. KBOW News Time is 12:33.
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7: At the heart of Butte's 4th of July celebration is its parade. This year, in recognition of America's 250th anniversary, the theme will be Quarter Millennial Fully Butte. The parade begins at 10 a.m. on Saturday, July the 4th from the Butte Civic Center. The route then travels south on Harrison Avenue to Elizabeth Warren. To nominate someone as Grand Marshal, submit your nomination by June 22nd to the ButteAmericanFoundation.org. Montana Standard reports the parade entries, also due by June 22nd, are $40 for community and nonprofit organizations and $80 for commercial business entries. Fee increase for late entries as well. There is a mandatory meeting for parade participants at 6:30 p.m. Tuesday at the Knights of Columbus, 224 West Park Street. Elisa Guzman, the parade organizer, said that throwing or tossing anything from the parade route will not be allowed. Let's take a look at our weather forecast today. Increasing cloudy, a high of 67, wind gusts around 22 miles an hour. This evening, showers, otherwise cloudy, a low of 44. Tuesday, showers with possibility of a thunderstorm, 61, wind gusts around 25 miles an hour. Currently here in Butte, sunny skies, 59 degrees and sunny, 61 in Phillipsburg and Anaconda, 62 in Deer Lodge and Helena, 64 degrees in Boulder. With the information that you need at 12:35, I'm Morgan Griffin. 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

0: Double Dominion, being a one-man band, and someone else who hopes not to be a one-man band today is Ron Davis, because he has open phones on that party line. So make sure that you call in so he is not one. I think he will be touching on water restrictions. I believe also Virginia City, who is having a big Irish parade over there this weekend, touching on that as well. And whatever you want to talk about, of course, with Party Line and Open Phones. 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

0: Eli Young Band, Even Breaks Your Heart. You're listening to KBOW, Something Else, I'm gonna break your heart. Ron Davis on Party Line today with that open phone. 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
1: From ABC News, I'm Chuck Sievertson. Iran and Israel say they have stopped attacking each other since President Trump told Israeli Prime Minister Netanyahu not to retaliate for the latest Iranian attacks, but the Israeli leader did anyway. On Trump's efforts, ABC News White House correspondent Karen Travers.
2: He has said last week that he thought that there could be an agreement announced by this past weekend. That, of course, did not happen. The president continues to say that negotiations are in the final stage, that they're getting close to a deal. But we have heard that for weeks now from the president without any meaningful progress or getting a deal actually agreed to and announced publicly.
1: Ukraine saying Russian drones hit a nuke fuel facility, but radiation levels are stable. Russia's lost 500,000 troops in the war, says ABC's Ian Panel in Moscow.
3: What I've noticed being here, people are very, very reluctant to talk, especially on camera, especially once they know that you're American TV. We had some filming that was set up. People cancel at the last minute. People talk to us. But as soon as you mention going on camera, people don't want to.
1: Two people are being sought in connection with a mass shooting over the weekend at a summer festival in Toledo, Ohio. 12 people injured. An offshore magnitude 7.8 earthquake hit the southern Philippines today, killing at least 35 people, injuring more than 140 others, officials say. ABC's Maggie Rulli.
4: Earthquakes are common in the Philippines. The country sits right on the Pacific Ring of Fire and sees dozens of quakes a year. But again, this one, the most powerful they've seen in decades. Aftershocks are still expected.
1: Spring, March through May, was the second warmest spring on record behind 2012 in the U.S., according to a new report from the National Oceanic and Atmospheric Administration. Arizona, Colorado, New Mexico, and Texas had their warmest spring since record-keeping began in 1895. Every state in the lower 48 experienced above-average spring temperatures. 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
1: Update on the first U.S. prosecution of insider trading on a prediction market to go to trial. A federal judge today scheduled the criminal trial of Gannon Ken Van Dyke for December 7th. Defense lawyers say they plan to file a motion to dismiss the case. Defense attorney Mark Garagos argued in court that the prosecution would be derailed by classified information in the case. He said prosecutors would need to prove who was in the Situation Room at the time and who made the decision to capture Venezuelan leader Nicolas Maduro. Border czar Tom Homan telling TV interviewers today that he intends to send more ICE agents to New York City due to what he calls a lack of local cooperation. New York City Mayor Zoran Mamdani.
10: I want to be very clear about the fact that I believe that ICE raids are cruel, they are inhumane, they do nothing to serve in the interests of public safety. I've shared that directly with the president. I've shared that in public.
1: The FIFA World Cup Series gets underway this week in 16 cities across North America. Highly anticipated soccer tournament expected to draw up to 7 million visitors to the U.S. ABC's Alex Stone in Los Angeles was asked about the potential economic impact.
11: FIFA has said $17 billion will be brought in gross domestic product. But you look at some of the numbers we heard from Atlanta today, 226,000 hotel rooms were booked during the World Cup. Last year, with no World Cup, it was 320,000 hotel rooms during that same period without this going on.
1: Chuck Sievertson, ABC News.
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17: 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Hello, everybody. Good afternoon. 106 here on your Monday, June 8th. Davis back in the air chair with you, and I hope you had a great weekend. Chilly weekend at that, and even today was cold. I'm hoping most of you were smart enough not to put your flowers out this last weekend or the weekend before. Yeah, they got the snot kicked out of them this morning and over the weekend, and more on the way, so be prepared for that. But the old saying, don't put anything out till Father's Day weekend, seems to be holding true around here. It's cold temperatures this morning, heavy frost, and some dead plants, I'm sorry to say. All right, well, let's move on from the negatives of plants, and let's go to Open Phones Montana. Whatever you'd like to talk about, whatever's on your mind, if you have a group or organization with an event going on, you have something happening that you'd like to talk about on the Party Line, some idea of something to share, somebody you'd like to compliment and thank, somebody you'd like to complain about. It doesn't matter. It's Open Phones Montana. It's our wattage, your cottage, here on the Party Line. So you can call up and talk about anything you would like, and we can change subjects at any time during Open Phones. So go ahead. Pick up your phone and call us at 406-494-7500. Or that pound key and 550 on your Verizon wireless, and it's a free call, compliments of Verizon. And it gets you right into the studios quick. Pound 550. All right? All right, let's talk, shall we, on the Party Line today. And boy, there's a lot to talk about. First, I want to update you. I had a chance to talk to Denise Kelly earlier today. And the petition drive, we had some folks come in and sign up here just a little bit ago into our studios at 660 Dewey Boulevard. But the petition drive to add to the November ballot the initiative, for a vote of the general public that would make any data center being brought into the community have to go to a vote of the general public. And it is a legal thing. It is a something that is done, can be done statewide, can be done here in each county and each community in the state. And a lawyer from Bozeman has helped a group called 406 People First, a group of Butte folks that wanted to say enough is enough on the data center. And instead of letting the commissioners or the local government make a decision, why shouldn't the people that are affected by a data center make that decision? And the petition drive has been going on. They were busy last week. I talked to Denise Kelly earlier before he came on the air. Last Friday, she turned in 670 signatures to the clerk and recorder's office. They will have to go through those and make sure they qualify. They have to be a registered voter, a citizen of Silver Bow County, and to be live in Silver Bow County in order to sign the petition. And then it will they'll tell us the ones that don't qualify and those that do, and we'll keep going. The total number needed is about 3,600 signatures. They're actually, trying to aim for 4,200 just so they have that extra area. But again, they have up to July to get those signatures. But the petition is here. I know we've got about 40 signatures here at our studios so far from people coming in. Talking to Denise, there are about 30 people out right now gathering signatures with the petitions. I know A couple of folks have called me, and if you would like to go out and collect those signatures, you need to go down to REMAX, to Denise Kelly's office, the old Poor Roth and Robinson offices, or Evel Knievel building, if you'd like, across the street from the Civic Center, because you have to fill out a form and get all the proper information that allow you to gather those signatures. They were busy last week at the Civic Center during the primary election. They have been busy out on the streets. About 30 people are currently out collecting those signatures and getting people to sign petitions. You can do it here at our studios between 8 in the morning and 5 in the afternoon at 660 Dewey Boulevard. You can also go to the REMAX building, the building I just told you about, which is the old Poor Roth and Robinson, the old Evel Knievel building across from the Civic Center. Yeah, Denise's office is there now. But anyway, you can sign that petition. And again, is all you're signing for, and Denise wanted me to remind you, is you're just signing to put the initiative on the ballot. You're not signing to approve the initiative. You're not signing to vote the initiative. You're signing just to put that on the ballot, to give the people of Silver Bow County a choice on whether or not they would like to allow the government to decide on data centers, or if the people of the community will decide on the data centers. And this is a legal move. It's something that's done around the state and through the state. We have initiatives on, you know, the Montana plan's an initiative right now that's being petitioned around the state to take dark money out of our elections. I mean, there are lots of those things that happen statewide. It's not often. It's been since early 90s since an initiative has been brought forth here in Butte. But it's much like the extra tax dollars for the pool or those kind of things, getting it to a vote of the public, letting the public have their say. And that's what the petitions are, just to get it on the ballot so the people of Butte or Silver Bow County as a whole have a say. Okay, so again, 670 turned in last week. They gathered about 200 at the farmers market this last weekend, about 200 signatures this last weekend, which would put them up over that close to 900. With what we have here, they're over 900, and needing to get to about, well, 36 is the magic number, but 3,600, it's a 15% of the registered voters in the county will have to sign that petition. Okay. All right, so I wanted to update you on that because I had a lot of people calling me, texting me, saying, hey, can I come down and grab some petitions and go out and get people to sign them? One thing you have to understand, if you're having a petition signed to be legal and lawful, you have to have a copy of the initiative that is being that is on the petition so people can read that. You also have a form that you fill out that's saying who you are, what dates did you gather these petitions, and then a signature that you have filled out the information. So anyway, and that information, those forms that you need, are all at that REMAX building that I mentioned earlier. So keep that in mind, okay? So there's an update on the petition, and a lot of folks talking about that, a lot of discussion about that. You know, that also led to Butte Silver Bow and the water issue. Water rationing already in effect. Usually we see that about mid-July, late July, we get into water restrictions, but already last Thursday, Butte Silver Bow Public Works put out water restrictions. And the idea that even odd days, if you're on the even side of the street, you get to water from 8 p.m. to 10 a.m., not the whole time, but during that time. And if you're on the odd side of the street, you have odd days. So today's an even day with the 8th of June. So the even-numbered addresses would be watering today, and nobody can water on the 31st of the month. If there's a 31 of the month, nobody is allowed to water on that day. Now, a lot of people were online, social media, I was checking it out this weekend, very, very, very upset over the water rationing. And there were some points made that I think needed to be clarified. And if you're one of those people that are upset about the water rationing, first off, it's been a very dry winter, a very dry spring. Nowhere near the snow cap we usually get, which provides the water to our reservoirs and to the Big Hole River. They're talking fishing restrictions all summer long on the Big Hole already because of the lack of water flow, and which creates warmer water, which creates stress on fish. But with all that, the idea of getting a jump on it early is probably a good idea. But the comments about, well, you want to give our water to a data center, because if you remember right, the data center was going to use a lot of water. and you're going to let them have water, but you won't let us have water, and we're the taxpayers. Keep in mind it's different water, okay? I want to make sure you understand that. The Silver Lake water that comes up from Georgetown Lake and is brought into Butte, the water that's used by the mine here in town that Butte Silver Bowl has the rights to, that water is for commercial use. It doesn't go into your homes. It's not piped into what your drinking water is, okay? That water's, and Sister Mary Jo McDonald and her group way back when sued the Butte Water Company, sued the mine for those water rights, Dennis Washington. They won under Sister Mary Jo and R.D. Corrett and company. And so that water became the rights of Butte Silver Bow. Well, then the Butte Silver Bow government, who wanted control back then and didn't get it, was eventually given that by a judge. And it's commercial water for commercial usage. So giving it to a data center is not affecting the water that you would have coming from Little Basin Creek Reservoir, from the Big Hole River, from Maney Reservoir. Yet none of those would, those are the drinking water supplies. The water tank up above Baldy, to the right of Baldy, up to the west of town, that's water coming from the Big Hole. And those water sources are the ones that are affected by sprinkling, okay? I want to make sure, because there's a lot of people that were upset that you're going to give our water rights away to a data center, but you're not going to allow us to water our lawns. Keep in mind, separate water, okay? It's very important. Now, if you do still have a problem with the water restrictions, if you do still want to talk about that, and correct me if I'm wrong, please do so. Because at Open Phones Montana, that's what we do. You pick up the phone and we chat about it. 406-494-7500. 406-494-7500. Hashtag or pound 550. And we can talk about the water issue. We can talk about data centers. We can talk about the petitions. We can talk about whatever you'd like, because it is Open Phones Montana. We're going to continue along with our open phones and hopefully with your call after we take this time out on the party line. As a top 100 hospital in rural health, the Community Hospital of Anaconda is committed to the health care of the residents of Anaconda and southwestern Montana. Dr. Owen and Dr. Schiedermeier

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We're back. The KBOW Party Line. 20 minutes after the hour of 1 o'clock. Here on your Monday, June 8th. It's a pleasure to have him aboard the Party Line today as we have Open Phones Montana. Our wattage, your cottage. Whatever's on your mind, pick it up. 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Pound or hashtag 550 on your Verizon Wireless. And it's a much easier dial to join us here on the Party Line. Again, anything you'd like to talk about, our wattage, your cottage today on the PL.

let's see. We're back. I've already thrown out some things to chat about, including the petition for... And do you guys like that idea? Do you think it should be a decision of the general public on whether or not a data center, or should we leave that to our elected officials? Just curious question. The other one that I want to ask you about, and you're going to be seeing some changes on the, as we got from Raylan Brandel on Party Line, the study commission is putting forth some changes to local governance, and I'd like to hear your input on that. Do we need fewer commissioners? That's one of the big things, is shrinking the council. The other, going from a city manager or to a city manager from a chief executive, and then taking a fifth member of the council of commissioners, running at large, and make that person the mayor, who would then be the chair of the council and would be the mayor and do all the work of the mayor with a city manager. And the city manager then would be basically report to the council of commissioners, and the commissioners would take control. I had some interesting discussions on that, and I'd love to get your take. I'd love to hear what you have to say. Interesting call last time we talked about this, the gentleman saying, well, we would lose the executive branch and we would have just a legislative branch, because you would just have the commissioners running everything and no chief executive, but you would have a city manager who is trained and managed in management to manage the departments and the budgets of Butte Silver Bow. So that'd be interesting. We'll get your take on your thoughts there on those issues and see where you are. There's a lot of talk about the dollar amounts involved in those, so we can have some chat about that. I actually worked with some people and did some work on that. It was kind of an interesting eye-opener to me.

0: So we can talk about that as well. But right now we're going to talk about whatever this caller would like to talk about. Hi, you're on the Party Line. How are you today?
1: Good. How are you doing?
0: I'm okay. Getting through a Monday. How about yourself?
1: Get through a Monday.
0: Yeah.
1: And it's chilly. But, just a couple little things. Yes, I think the petition's a good idea for a data center. We don't need to leave it up to the elected officials because they don't always do what we want. Or, if we do or don't want, they decide something else. So we have a right to say if we do or do not want a data center here or Anaconda or Broadview or wherever. Because elected officials, if they step away and we're stuck with the data center.
0: Yeah, that's a good point. One of the other things to think about, and this was something that was brought up by Denise when she was here to talk about the petition, was the idea that the data center will affect all of us. It will affect our power bills. It will affect our water usage. And so if it's going to affect that many people in the community, then the community as a whole should have a say.
1: Right. And I think we should have had a say about the land that they sold in the first place. For 600 acres, That's something we should have known about it.
0: Do you know what's funny about that, though? I'm going to say, shame on Butte Silver Bowl government. It's not this administration, okay? But go all the way back to where the Silicon Group came on there, REC came out, and they gave them the land they bought, and then they gave them a first right of refusal on another 660 acres at $2,000 an acre. And go way back when that land sale was sold, and you stop and think, what the hell were you thinking that you would do that? And then the other part of that is here you come forward with a data center, and the people at the courthouse who are in charge of making sure everything out there, or the people that are running the TED out there, the people that are out there in that area, would know that there was a first right of refusal on that land. And that's what stopped them, is because REC had a first right of refusal on the land that Butte Silver Bowl was trying to sell them. And Butte Silver Bowl had no right to sell that without going to REC first.
1: Did they even do their homework?
0: That's the question. And again, that goes back to, first off, years ago. So then it makes you wonder, how many other agreements do we have out there that nobody's looking at, and we're saying, oh, we can do this. Well, you might want to check and see that you didn't give the devil a gift a while ago, because if you think about it, at $2,000 an acre, and I know the land, and I was told here on the air that it was junk land. Well, I'm going to tell you right now, there's no such thing as junk land. And at $2,000 an acre, so much of that land, we're talking elk country out by German Gulch, we're talking some beautiful treed areas, some gorgeous areas out there, some of them that have creeks running when the meltage is going on. Didn't have any this year, but usually there's some water running down through some of those ravines. And it's a beautiful property, but they say, oh, it's junk land. It was no big deal. They only need this much. Well, then you turn around and get slapped in the face because you didn't check your previous agreements. And now, here's the scary part for you, is the data center is not going to be, they canceled the deal for the TED for the 600 acres. Butte Silver Bowl was trying to find additional land south of the new National Guard Armory out there at Silver Bowl. And they had about 170 some acres that they were thinking they might fit on. That so far isn't a go. Then there was some talk about them going out south of Butte, out south of Highlands College, out past the old MSC plant. There's some land out there that they were talking about putting a data center.
1: They were going to do something with, solar panels, right?
0: Well, that's where they were. That's John's land. And yeah, there was a talk about putting a big solar plant out there, and that all got blocked. But that land's still sitting there. That land behind the MHD area, there's a lot of acreage back there. So, and that would be a private deal. That wouldn't be through the Butte Silver Bowl government. So if they come in and buy that land, they wouldn't need Butte Silver Bowl's permission.
1: Is that where they were thinking about putting a women's prison too?
0: What was that? I missed that part.
1: Was that also where they were thinking about putting a women's prison?
0: Well, yeah, that's what the state was looking at. The state was looking at some land out by, it was the, what was the Acadia or whatever, the group that had the children's area. Now that's where they've moved the pre-release center from Uptown Butte. The pre-release center is now there. But yeah, there was talk. And the state of Montana is the one. The state has some land out there, and the state was looking at putting the women's prison. From what everything I've heard, it's done. It won't be here. More than likely right now, it looks like it's going to Boulder. From everybody I've talked to, they've already got, if you head out of Boulder and you go to one of my favorite places, Boulder Hot Springs, and you're heading south out of Boulder, there already is a women's prison there. There's a women's holding facility there that has quite a few women already in it, and the high fences and everything, and there's more area. And that's down by where the Highway Patrol has their main state offices.
1: Oh, okay.
0: And they they could possibly use the old Boulder Hospital area there, and that area is part of it, and that all is owned by the state of Montana. So,
1: oh, I kind of thought that that's where they were.
0: Yeah,
1: the Highway Patrol is the old Boulder.
0: They're in parts
1: facility.
0: Of it. They're in parts of it. There's still the big building and some other areas there that are open, at least from what I know. But then hopefully somebody out there knows better will call and straighten me out.
1: I'll have to take a ride sometime.
0: Yeah, every once in a while a squirrel gets an acorn and I'm right. But anyway, but no, so a lot of the talk is that would be the next place. And now there's a big fight going on in Laurel, if you remember that. They're going to do the Montana State Prison 2, or the Montana State Mental Hospital 2.
1: Yeah.
0: They're going to move that over to the Laurel area, and there's a big fight going on over there. There's some lawsuits. There's some other things going on.
1: Oh, yeah.
0: The people being force-fed that, saying, we don't want it. And, yeah, so... You know,
1: they'll probably get it because Northwestern Energy wanted to build a plant there. They didn't want it, but they got it anyway.
0: Yeah. Well, and here's the deal with that. This is the one that... So the... I call it Warm Springs 2, but Montana State Mental Hospital, they're wanting to build a new one. The last legislature passed the money. Areas like Glendive, Glasgow, Miles City, those people all wanted it. And they were all saying, we'll take it, we'll take it. And they didn't even look at it. They went to Laurel, I mean, right away to land the state owned in Laurel and said, that's where we're going. And I guess we'll see what happens there.
1: Well, there's your elected officials do what they want to do, whether the people like it or not.
0: Yep. Well, and we're getting a lot of stuff stuffed down our throats these days. I mean, look at our consent decree here in Butte.
1: I mean, looked at that, and I think Clark Fork River, they're thinking they're running out of money to clean that up, but we should have been first.
0: Yeah, well, they're running out of money because they spent it all on fun stuff while we're up here still trying to survive.
1: Wow.
0: So it's interesting. I had a guy say something to me the other day, and it made me giggle, and I'm going to share it on Party Line. I'll probably get in trouble for it, but I brought up the consent decree, and the gentleman I was talking to called it Cecil's Folly.
1: What did he call it? Cecil's Folly.
0: Yeah, John Cecil's Folly, because it was so full of hidden things that and nothing's happened. And remember they call... the purchase of Alaska or Seward's Folly, because everybody thought the purchase of Alaska was such a joke. They called it Seward's Folly. So the person I was talking to said, yeah, Cecil's Folly, better known as a consent decree where nothing good comes out of it. But anyway, I thought it was funny because you go to Seward's Folly and Cecil's Folly. It was funny.
1: Oh, yeah.
0: I found humor in it, so...
1: Yeah, as far as the sprinkling goes, I know we had a bad winter. I'm glad I didn't have to shovel like I usually do.
0: Yep.
1: And the spring hasn't been that great, but we are getting, it's cold and it's been rainy, but the time, like I usually water in the evening because I don't like getting up at 4 or 6 in the morning to do it. The time is from 8 to 10. Well, it's not going to stay light at 10 for very long. I mean, we're close to summer.
0: Well, it's
1: and then 8. It's going to strike at noon.
0: It's 8 p.m. To 10 a.m.
1: Oh, wait. Wait a minute. What did you say?
0: You can water from 8 p.m. to 10 a.m.
1: Oh, okay. But I don't have a sprinkler.
0: You're moving the hose.
1: Well, you know, they told me it would be was some years ago, $600 to put sprinklers in my front yard.
0: Uh-huh.
1: And so listen to what my mom used to say. She used to say, just get out there and do it. So, you know, and so I've been, but yeah, from 8, I accidentally watered all night one time, but I'm on a meter, so you don't want to do that either.
0: No. We haven't even turned the water on for this radio station.
1: Me neither. I haven't either.
0: Our outside water.
1: I have to get the grass. I got to get the weeds cut down before I can get the hose out.
0: Got to find the grass before you can hose it.
1: Right. I wish I grew like the weeds do. I would be 10 feet tall instead of short like I am.
0: Yeah, you get grass 3 feet tall. They won't see you coming.
1: Yeah, so. So we talked about the data center and the sprinkling, but I think the piglets should have more to say, but
0: okay.
1: They don't have, I mean, I think there was something a long time ago, we said we didn't want it, and we voted on it, and they were thinking, they didn't know what they want. They did not know what they were voting for, so we're going to do this.
0: Oh, yeah, that was gambling. You remember that? We voted for gambling, and they gave us keno and poker machines.
1: And I think there was something else, too. Yeah. But anyway, it's for the people. Yeah, but they don't believe in that.
0: Yeah. Well, we'll find out, because if enough people sign this petition, then it will get on the ballot. That's all we're doing, is signing the petition to get it on the ballot. And once
1: I'm going to come and do that. I am. I'm going to definitely do that this week.
0: Well, stop down and see us. We have the petitions here, and we always allow that. If somebody's got a petition out for something, if we agree or don't agree, we allow to collect those here. And I know we had thousands of people sign up for the watchdogs here at our studios. So,
1: that's nice.
0: Right now, we've only had 40 people stop in and sign the petition here, but there's also 30 people out in the community getting signatures, and then they're at the farmer's market on Saturdays. They were at the primary election outside the Civic Center last week and looking at possibly setting up outside some grocery stores or some other stores in town.
1: That's a good idea. Because, when I went to get my license plates a few weeks ago, there was someone standing there. That was for the dark money. Yeah. I don't know how that went. There's still people that need to be on the ballot. We got to get it on the ballot. I don't know how the petition's going.
0: Last I heard, they were close. Last I heard, they were awfully close. So,
1: we definitely need to do that. But, I should probably let someone else get on the line. But thank you for letting us tell us what we like and don't like.
0: All right. Well, I appreciate you calling in and sharing every time you do. So thank you so much.
1: Okay. Give my best to your mom.
0: I sure will. Take care.
1: Okay. All right. Have a good one.
0: All right. Bye-bye. 136 Hometown Radio, Monday, June 8th, is we are on Open Phones Montana. Great call there from one of our loyal favorite listeners. And if you'd like to share your thoughts, give us a call, 406-494-7500. Once again, I'd love to know where you stand on the study commission choices, the fire department issue. They basically giving you a choice there, two options, actually, and you get to pick A or B. But if you have thoughts, I'd love to hear them, 406-494-7500. We'll be back on The Party Line after these words.
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0: All right, we're back at it on the party line, and I truly appreciate you joining me today. If you'd like to call in, 406-494-7500, hashtag or pound 550. All right, I'm finally going to clear the air. People have been asking. I've been getting calls. Everybody's saying, where you been? Why haven't you been around? For the last month, I have gone, in 28 days, I went through 3 eye surgeries. I had a detached retina back early in the month, May. And I've had surgery on that, which led to a cataract surgery, which I had, which led to the retina detaching again. And last Wednesday, had surgery to have a second attachment. And right now, I'm basically looking at you through one eye. I've been dealing with just one eye for a while now. But still on the mend, still healing, still have some appointments I have to go to. But people have been calling up, where have you been? How come you're not on? Where are you, you know? Well, I want to say this first. You're in better hands because you have Scott Perini to keep you company. And Scott does an amazing job here on the party line and is a great radio man, so appreciate him. But a lot of people asking, and the word's been out there, so I thought I better just come clean and let you know. So I've been in and out of doctor appointments and surgeries and been told to stay home. I couldn't read for a while, which I'm a Greeley kid. That wasn't an issue. But anyway, yeah, so there's been a little bit of time off. I won't be here Wednesday because I have a follow-up appointment on the surgery from last Wednesday. So Scott Perini will be back. But now you all know, so you don't have to call or text and say, hey, where the hell are you? Or some of the even nastier things my friends send me when I have two of those, whenever I'm not here. But so now you all know, and we'll clear the air. So we can move on from there and go over to the phone line and say hello and welcome to the party line. How are you doing today?
1: Hey, Ron, Bill McGlattery.
0: Billy, how are you?
1: Better.
0: Yeah, we're
1: I
0: healing.
1: I am great.
0: Oh, wow.
1: I just wanted to bring up a few updates on the Butte Rescue Mission.
0: Oh, wonderful. I've been waiting for
1: and,
0: this.
1: And, you know, we're in the new building with the dining space, and it's a flex area. And last Friday night, the kids who are staying at the mission in the family shelter, the mission team had gone out and got appliance boxes.
0: Oh boy.
1: And they turned them into cars, and there was enough space in there that they created a drive-in theater and had a movie up on the big screen TV. So it just was so good. So I just want people in this community who contribute to the mission, who contributed to the fund drive for the building and who contribute dollars for day-to-day operation to know that these great things are happening and that these the children who are living there have these great experiences. So it was just a wonderful event.
0: Oh, that's fantastic. I bet that was fun. Did you get to stay and be a part of it?
1: I did not get to stay and be a part of it, but Brayton emailed me a picture, you know, or texted it to me. And then the other thing, I just want people to know, Brayton and Sid are leaving tomorrow morning, and they're headed to Grand Rapids, Michigan, for the CityGate Network convention.
0: Oh, wow.
1: And the CityGate Network is a consortium of about 350 rescue missions across the country. And Brayton, I had asked him earlier, I said, do you want to go to the conference this year? And he goes, no, I think I can skip this year. Well, they called Brayton and said, we need you here because we need you to run one of the workshops.
0: Oh, wow.
1: Yeah, so that's how highly regarded Brayton and our entire team is. You know, just how they're respected for what they do. That they would say, we really need you here for this, to do some workshops for us.
0: This is a national convention. 600.
1: It's a national convention.
0: Wow.
1: Yep.
0: How blessed are we to have them? And I know I love Brayton. He comes in here and we do party line together, and it's so good. And he is so on top of what's going on there. And keep in mind, this is a guy who's an auto mechanic.
1: Auto mechanic.
0: This is a licensed, certified auto mechanic who followed his love for God to serve others.
1: others, exactly.
0: And so, he and his bride went up there and got it started, then she went back to take care of the family, and he has been building a team. And that new facility, I have not had the pleasure, because when they were doing all the openings and everything, I was going through some health issues. But just all the pictures and all the things I've seen on social media and in the news, it's just been wonderful. They finally have that building done.
1: To have it done, and like I said, to see how it was used Friday evening to entertain and help the kids who are staying there enjoy themselves and have a good time.
0: So do they take the appliance boxes and make them into cars?
1: They made them into cars.
0: Oh, I love that.
1: So they had that part of it where the kids got to work with staff on as they were making their cars. And then they put their cars on the floor, and they pushed the tables aside, and they watched a movie. It's a drive-in.
0: Oh, hopefully they had popcorn. Oh, I love it. That is so wonderful.
1: Yeah. So again, we're so grateful to the community for everyone's support, and we just, you know, I think people don't know that these are things that go on at the rescue mission.
0: Hey, you know, you just made me think of something, and we usually do something about this time of the year, and now with Brayton stepping out to this convention, this is what we tell people when, you know, winter's over, you're deciding what to do with those winter coats. Maybe you've worn them too many times, or some winter boots or gloves or hats that you're going to get rid of. Drop them off at the mission.
1: Because bring them over, we store them, we clean them, we're ready for fall and winter next year. That we can take care of those who need things, you know. And right now we're working on things like water bottles and sunscreen.
0: Oh, wow.
1: You know, people can check out our Facebook page once a week. I think we usually put a list out of things, you know, that we can use.
0: Yeah, I always think that every year we talk about it is, you know, you wore a coat this winter and said, you know, I think I'm done wearing that coat. It's a little tattered. Well, it might be tattered to you, but it'll be a treasure to a homeless person or someone that needs that extra warmth during the winter that it may have on the streets. So,
1: a couple of years ago, let's say 2 years ago, we had a real long cold snap.
0: Yep.
1: And I remember I called you, during the show, and I said, you know, we're really going through coats and everything, and you put out the word. And the next morning, we had collected 90 coats.
0: Oh, my. Well, I guess we had my
1: from mom, your listeners, you know.
0: I was going to say, my mom must have donated all my old coats, I guess.
1: Oh, God,
0: Oh, wow. Well, that's fantastic. And that's a lot of people do their spring cleaning now. You know, clean out all your stuff, get rid of. Even if you have some old snow boots, you're saying, well, you know, they don't have great traction. They may not be great for you, but they might be a treasure
1: great
0: for someone
1: they're
0: else.
1: They're warm on somebody's feet.
0: That's right.
1: You know.
0: That's right. So it's a good thing. And drop them off at the rescue mission. You guys, one wonderful thing about the new building that Brayton and I talked about is the amount of storage you have in the basement. So now those items like winter gear that they would have to figure out what to do with, they have plenty of storage to store that. So come next winter or even last night when it was 30 degrees, they have those items there.
1: And we've had volunteers coming in over the past couple weeks and helping to get stuff organized in the basement so that we can find things when we need them. So a lot of great volunteer help coming in.
0: I love it. It is wonderful. And what a treasure. And I will tell everybody in Butte, if you've not toured the campus of the Butte Rescue Mission, it is so, so worth it. I mean, from the kitchen area, I've been to that kitchen area so many times, dropping off donations and going in with items left over from an event. I mean, Advantage Butte had an event. We had a bunch of sandwiches left, took them up there and dropped them off. We had another event. We had all kinds of hot dogs and things, and they take them in. They enjoy them immediately, and it's just fantastic to see.
1: Yeah, it's really great, the job that Brayton and his team do every day in caring for people in the community. And you know, particularly when we talk about food, we're probably serving 60,000 meals more than just for what people are staying there get.
0: Yeah. just people.
1: So, I mean, you know, and so those are our neighbors who are coming in who need, you know, a good hot meal.
0: Yep. That's right.
1: And so they can come to the mission and have dinner. And we kind of watch trends, and we can kind of see 15th to the 20th of the month, as people's SNAP benefits are starting to run low.
0: Yeah, and right now
1: we'll see more people coming in.
0: Right now, with the higher cost of groceries, I would imagine that demand is up.
1: Exactly.
0: Yeah. Wow. Well, thank God for the rescue mission and you and the board and all the people that give Brayton and his crew the support they need to serve those in our community.
1: Yeah. And then a couple weeks ago, I was in Billings, and I needed to talk to Taylor Brown, and I heard him on the radio in the morning. He was filling in for one of their announcers who was up at Bucking Horse. And so I said, okay, I know where he's at. I'm going to catch him as he comes out of the booth, you know. And so I went over to the station, and he and I ended up having coffee, and we were talking, and I mentioned your name.
0: Oh, I'm sorry.
1: And he goes, he is Mr. Butte. And I said, yes, we all know that. So,
0: well, Taylor is a very dear friend of mine. And actually, it's interesting. I had a great conversation. I'm trying to talk him into joining the Greater Montana Foundation Board of Trustees for the Greater Montana Foundation, which I sit on. But he and I had a great conversation on Friday. And actually, he mentioned you, and he mentioned Town Pump, and he mentioned the foundation and the work you guys are doing, and how he wants to work more with the farmers and ranchers when it comes to feeding Montanans. So it's quite a conversation, and your name was brought up. So it's funny that you dropped my name and then he dropped your name. So
1: yeah, well, we're going to Taylor's going to work with us during our annual food bank campaign this fall.
0: Yeah, he was talking about that. That was kind of the conversation.
1: And he was actually did the television spots the first two or three years that we started the campaign. So 22, 23 years ago, because this is our 25th year.
0: Wow.
1: And that's what I wanted to talk to him about when I was over there. Was said, hey, would you be willing to come back and help in year 25?
0: Oh, I love
1: it. He just said, tell me when and where. I'm there. You know,
0: he's just a little grayer than he was 25 years ago.
1: 25, yeah, yeah. And I've got the video of him from 25 years ago. So.
0: Oh, would be fun to start out with that and then jump to him now.
1: Yeah.
0: Him saying, so, help the food banks, and then come back with him saying, okay, that was 25 years ago. Can you believe it?
1: So, yeah.
0: That's fun. I love it.
1: But like I said, I just wanted you to know he was very complimentary of you. And what you do in our community here.
0: So you're telling me you got to send him $20 in the mail again, don't you?
1: Yep. You owe him the payoff, so.
0: Oh, well, Bill, always so fun to catch up with you. Thank you for calling.
1: Okay, well, thanks, Ron.
0: You bet. You take care, my friend. And
1: I will.
0: I'm sure we're going to be talking. I think we're already scheduled for July 1st with the Bang Bang instead of Boom Boom coming in to talk about fireworks.
1: And so,
0: that's going to be fun. I saw something, and I'd have to ask you. Town Pump is going over big time on the 250th anniversary. What was it, 17 different fireworks shows around the state or something like that?
1: No, we are funding fireworks in 54 different, helping fund fireworks in
0: 54
1: communities across the state.
0: Well, I was way short at 17.
1: No, yeah. Yeah, our controller, if he hears this, is going to be up asking me where the money went. The only community we are exclusively the funder for is Butte, of course.
0: Yeah, the biggest show in the state.
1: But and I have to tell you, I was talking to them. The Laurel Volunteer Fire Department does their show.
0: Uh-huh.
1: And I looked it up on their website, and it said it was Montana's biggest and best fireworks show. And so when I was over there and I was visiting with them, I said, now, you know, before we go much further, we got to talk about this. Because it is not Montana's biggest and best. Montana's biggest and best is in Butte. And they were giving me some pushback, and he finally says, well, since you're going to give us a check, I guess we'll let you win this argument.
0: I knew where that was going to end up.
1: Yeah, yeah. And you're giving us a check.
0: Yeah, we'll take that off.
1: So for us, total statewide, we're a little over $500,000 for Butterworks.
0: To celebrate 250 years of America. So what a blessing.
1: Exactly.
0: What a gift to the state. Thank you, guys. Mm-hmm. All of you up there. What a great group.
1: And communities of all sizes. So
0: I noticed that. I can't remember. You know what? I was in Bozeman after my last surgery, and it was there was something on the Bozeman News.
1: Oh, okay.
0: And I saw it, and I thought, oh, wow. I got to remember to tell Bill thanks for that. So
1: yeah. No, we're helping with fireworks, like I said, statewide. So that was really kind of a fun project to work on.
0: Oh, I bet.
1: And, you know, a lot of the communities have a hard time raising funds, and others wanted to do a little bit more this year. And so we were able to help.
0: Well, and thank you.
1: Hopefully everyone will have a fun, safe 4th of July.
0: Well, thanks to you. It'll be a bright and colorful one. So
1: yes.
0: All right, my friend. Well, you take care, and I'll be seeing you around town somewhere.
1: Okay. Sounds great, Ron.
0: All right.
1: Thank you.
0: Take care, Bill. Bye-bye. That's going to do it for today, folks. I got to slip out of the studio as Morgan's in with ABC News after we get done with these words.
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1: Chuck Severson. Anticipation is high, hours away from tonight's third game of the NBA Final in New York. The Knicks lead the series 2-0 for the San Antonio Spurs.
2: No watch party outside Madison Square Garden for Game 3 tonight because President Trump is attending. However, NYPD Commissioner Jessica Tisch says,
3: for Game 4, we do expect watch parties outside of Madison Square Garden to resume.
2: The entire perimeter around the garden, which sits atop the very busy Penn Station, will be closed off tonight. And ticket holders have been told to arrive at least 2 hours early to get through security. Sherry Preston, ABC News.
1: President Trump trying to keep his ceasefire and negotiations with Iran from going belly up. Iran and Israel say they have stopped attacking each other since Trump spoke with Israeli Prime Minister Netanyahu. There's also this issue in the mix, says ABC News White House correspondent Karen Travers.
4: Iran has made very clear that the issue of Lebanon is very critical to them, and a ceasefire there is something that has to happen in order for them to agree to another thing with the United States at this point.
1: An 18-year-old has been taken into custody for questioning, police say, in the mass shooting over the weekend at a summer festival in Toledo, Ohio. 12 people were injured. At least 2 shooters are being sought, cops say. Jury selection today for the man federal prosecutors say is responsible for igniting the deadly Palisades fire in Los Angeles last year. Jonathan Rinderknecht pleads not guilty. ABC News legal analyst Brian Buckmeyer.
5: Because it resulted in both the destruction of personal property as well as the death of others, you're talking about a mandatory minimum of 5 years in prison to as high as 45 years in prison. These are extremely serious charges.
1: Spring, March through May, was the second warmest spring on record behind 2012 in the U.S., according to a new report from the National Oceanic and Atmospheric Administration. Arizona, Colorado, New Mexico, and Texas had their warmest spring since record-keeping began in 1895. You're listening to ABC News.
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1: 2 people have life-threatening injuries after a shooting at Kaiser Medical Offices in San Jose, California, police say. They also say it's an isolated incident. Strong offshore earthquake hit the southern Philippines today, killing at least 35 people, injuring more than 140 others, officials say. ABC's Maggie Rulli.
10: Search and recovery is still ongoing. The most powerful quake to hit this year. More than that, the most powerful quake to hit in the past few decades. Now, it was a 7.8 magnitude quake that hit right off the Philippines' main southern island.
1: Maine voters cast ballots tomorrow in perhaps the most watched primary election in the country. Democratic candidate Graham Plattner expected to win the nomination and take on Republican Senator Susan Collins. But Plattner is on defense over allegations of physical and emotional abuse against ex-girlfriends. ABC's Jay O'Brien.
11: It doesn't look like what we've seen so far that there is enough of a base of Maine voters who would leave Graham Plattner. But also, we don't have great polling in the wake of these articles. So really, it's all going to come down to what the vote total looks like tomorrow night. And even if Graham Plattner wins, if there's a contingent of, again, that Plattner protest vote tomorrow, does that spell trouble for him into the general, where he's got to have all of the Democratic weight behind him?
1: U.S. Airlines spent more than $6 billion on jet fuel in April, up 78% from a year earlier, despite using slightly less fuel, says government data. Chuck Severson, ABC News.
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13: 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And there was our ABC News for our 2 o'clock hour here on KBOW. Ron and I have a great talk there, as he did with all of you as well. Let's take a quick look at our afternoon weather. Sunny skies and high of 67, with a wind gust as high as 23 miles an hour. This evening, chance of rain with a low of 43, wind gust around 20 miles an hour. Tuesday, you're going to see rain and thunderstorms. Otherwise, sunny skies and high of 61, wind gust around 25 miles an hour. Wednesday, slight chance of rain and snow before noon. Slight chance of rain with thunder possible with sunny skies and a high of 53. Currently in Butte, 63 degrees and sunny. 10 mile an hour winds coming out of the south. 66 in Dillon and Three Forks, 65 degrees in Melrose and Wise River, 60 degrees in Basin. 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

0: B.O.W., his latest off of his album last year that I think it sent like 12 singles into the top 10 of the country streaming airplay charts. Coming up, we have another one that is in that top 10 right now. Joe Diffie, as well as we're getting ready for that Montana news and country music news on KBOW.
1: 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The Crossers are here to share the latest updates to the McDonald's menu.
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0: 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Joe Diffin, prop me up inside the jukebox. 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
1: Good afternoon, with information that you need at 2:30. Morgan Griffin. News Hour has been brought to you, or is being brought to you, as service by Welker Chiropractic. One person was killed and two others were seriously hurt after crash on U.S. Highway 2 near Wolf Point in Roosevelt County, according to the Montana Highway Patrol. During the early morning hours of May the 6th, MHP said a Chevrolet Trailblazer was heading east when that driver lost control and went off the right side of the road. After the SUV left the roadway, it rolled. Nonstop Local reports, investigators said a crash threw out the driver and one passenger. Another passenger was trapped inside the vehicle. The driver died at the scene, and the two passengers were taken to the hospital with serious injuries. Investigators said that alcohol, marijuana, and not wearing a seatbelt were all suspected factors in the crash. President Trump announced nearly $700 million in new coal investments on Thursday, invoking a Cold War-era law that grants him broad authority over domestic industries, but Montana was not among the 15 states included in that plan. The announcement targets 10 states for direct investment to revitalize coal, with five additional states, including neighboring Wyoming, set to help supply some of that coal. KSLF reports that a proposed coal export terminal in Oakland, California, is a major component of the plan. Parker Phipps, CEO of the Signal Pike or Peak Mine near Roundup, says Montana's absence from the list comes down to geography and logistics. Montana's coal would not be shipped to the Oakland terminal, the president referenced. Despite being left out, many in Montana's coal country are enthusiastic about the broader direction of the federal energy policy. The president announced the expansion of the Spring Creek mine in southern Montana last year and issued an executive proclamation last year allowing the Colstrip power plant to bypass strict standards that had threatened its closure. A state senator has suspended his property tax cap ballot initiative just 2 weeks before signatures come due, alluding to pushback from key stakeholders. Martindale Republican Senator Wiley Gult, former Speaker of the House and member of a prominent land-owning family, announced in a press release today the effort was being halted following feedback from businesses, public officials, and other individuals. Montana Free Press reports that a spokesperson for the Gult Initiative did not immediately respond when asked to share details of the feedback or who specifically made the comments that spurred the longtime state lawmaker to make this decision. If approved, the ballot initiative would have amended the state constitution to limit local government's property tax increases to no more than 2% per year, unless there are improvements to the property, for all classes including residential, commercial, agricultural, industrial, and others. It would have also protected vote-approved mill or bond levies by allowing those to exceed the cap. Likewise, it was intended to leave public school funding alone by excluding their levies from the cap. Property taxes are critical to local public school funding. KBOW News Time is 2:33.
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1: At the heart of Butte's 4th of July celebration is its parade. This year, in recognition of America's 250th anniversary, the theme will be Quarter Millennial Fully Butte. The parade begins at 10 a.m. on Saturday, July the 4th, from the Butte Civic Center. The route then travels south on Harrison Avenue to Elizabeth Warren. To nominate someone as Grand Marshal, submit your nomination by June 22nd at the ButteAmericaFoundation.org. Montana Standard reports that parade entries also due by June 22nd are $40 for community and nonprofit organizations and $80 for commercial business entries. Fee increases for late entries. There is a mandatory meeting for parade participants at 6:30 p.m. Tuesday, June 23rd at the Knights of Columbus. Elisa Guzman, parade organizer, said that tossing or throwing anything along the parade route will not be allowed. Let's take a look at our weather forecast this afternoon. Sunny skies and high of 67. This evening, chance of rain with a low of 43. Rain is likely tomorrow with thunderstorms after 2 p.m. and a daytime high of 61. And Wednesday, slight chance of rain and snow in the morning. Turn to rain with thunder possible in the afternoon, a high right at 53. Currently here in Butte, 64 degrees and sunny, 65 in Phillipsburg, Anaconda, 68 in Helena, Deer Lodge, and Boulder. With the information that you need at 2:35, I'm Morgan Griffin. 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
6: Welcome to your country music news. Well, after a decade, Wheeler Walker Jr. is hanging up his microphone, officially announcing his retirement publicly today on Monday. Dubbed country music's last real outlaw, the crooner isn't exactly doing it quietly either, as he's riding off into the sunset, flipping double birds and Music Road the entire way out, according to the press release shared directly with Parade. Before he departs from music, Walker's releasing one final album with a company farewell tour, Pulling Out, described as a long, filthy, bourbon-soaked middle finger aimed directly at the soulless machine of modern Nashville. Can't do this anymore, Walker said in a release of his decision to retire, taking direct aim at the current country music landscape and AI in general. Every song in Nashville is written by someone named Chase about trucks they don't know and farms have never worked on. I don't really want to be around when country music becomes fully AI either, which sadly will be better than most of what is putting out now. His sixth record, produced by Grammy Award winning Dave Cobb, the project is returned to hardcore country he knows and loves, following a detour into rock with his last album, 2023's Ram. Well, Ella Langley's hot streak shows no signs of slowing down. Fresh off a career-defining year, country singer has now become the second most streamed country artist in the world. According to Parade, Langley has passed 30 million listeners on Spotify. There's only one country artist in the world who has more listeners. Well, that'd be Morgan Wallen. Star Power was no doubt planned before Langley reached the milestone, and is the fact that she is opening select dates for Wallen on his Still the Problem tour. Having the two biggest streaming stars in country music share a stage and promoting a duet at the same time is the kind of music that almost never happens. That's been our country music news, brought to you in service by Columbus Plaza and Highland View Manor, and you are listening KBOW.
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1: From ABC News, I'm Lindsay Davis, anchor Prime, streaming weeknights on ABC News Live. President Trump is trying to keep his negotiations and ceasefire with Iran from literally and physically blowing up. Iran and Israel say they have stopped attacks. ABC's Jonathan Carl.
2: The president did an interview with the Financial Times, and he said that Benjamin Netanyahu would have to go along with whatever peace deal he gets with Iran. He won't have any choice. I call the shots. But despite all of that, Israel obviously went on and attacked Iran.
1: Ukraine says Russian drones attacked a nuclear storage site near Chernobyl, but radiation levels are stable after nearly 500,000 Russian troops have been killed in the war. This from ABC's Ian Pannell in Moscow.
3: We have managed to speak to some people here, including some who said, look, they supported Vladimir Putin. They thought that there was a justification for the start of the war, but now there are doubts.
1: Security is boosted for President Trump's visit to attend the third game of the NBA championship just hours away in New York. The NYPD has moved the Knicks watch party outside Madison Square Garden for security reasons. Matt McCool with the Secret Service.
4: You will see Secret Service police and special agents, transportation security officers, federal air marshals, and the NYPD and NYPD officers throughout the area.
1: The Knicks lead the series 2-0 for the San Antonio Spurs. An offshore magnitude 7.8 earthquake hit the southern Philippines today, killing at least 35 people, injuring more than 140 others, officials say. Ohio police say an 18-year-old is in custody for questioning in connection to the mass shooting over the weekend at a summer festival in Toledo. 12 people were injured. March through May was the second warmest spring on record, behind 2012 in the lower 48 states of the U.S. That from a new report from the National Oceanic and Atmospheric Administration. Arizona, Colorado, New Mexico, and Texas had their warmest spring since recording began in 1895. On Wall Street, the major indexes were mixed at the start of trading. 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
8: Jury selection today for the man federal prosecutors say is responsible for igniting the deadly Palisades fire in Los Angeles last year. Jonathan Rendernecht pleads not guilty. ABC News legal analyst Brian Buckmeyer.
9: We're talking about arson relating interstate commerce or movement. You're talking about setting timber on fire. And then, of course, the destruction of property by means of fire.
8: Pope Leo met today with six survivors of clergy sexual abuse in Madrid and promised to consider their suggestions for how the Catholic Church can improve its response to the crisis, says the Vatican. The 2026 FIFA World Cup gets underway this week in 16 cities across North America. ABC's Alex Stone in Los Angeles was asked about the potential economic impact of the games.
10: It can be a boom for catering companies and those that are hosting corporate events. Bars and hotels that are right around a venue can do great because people are naturally going to go there. If there had not been an event there, they wouldn't be there. But overall, like what we see with the Olympics, sometimes people who are local, they decide to leave the city when big events come in. They don't want to deal with it. Some of this will depend on who is in the matches in these cities once people know who's actually going to be playing as they advance in the different rounds. So yet to be seen, but early numbers show overall demand may not be what the early predictions were, but some sectors may do really well.
8: Chuck Sievertson, ABC News.
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12: And there was our ABC News right here on KBOW. Hope that you are having a wonderful Monday thus far. Getting a little bit cloudy out there, so let's take a look at our weather forecast this afternoon. Sunny skies and high of 67, wind gusts right around 23 miles an hour. This evening, chance of rain, low right at 43. Tuesday, rain with possibility of a thunderstorm, otherwise sunny skies and high of 61. Wednesday, slight chance of rain and snow, some thunders possible in the afternoon, otherwise sunny with a high of 53. Currently here in Butte, we are sitting at 65 degrees in sunny skies, 66 degrees in Phillipsburg, 69 degrees in Helena, and Deer Lodge, 70 degrees in Boulder. Jump into the music. It's Toby Keith for you, and you are listening to KBOW. Should have been a cowboy.

0: somewhere over Laredo on your hometown station, KBOW. Got Fresh Montana News coming up. Let's got McCree and Hootie before that, and then Time Capsule all in the next half an hour. It's sunny in Butte, but still absolutely gorgeous day. 64 degrees here in Mine City. Got a song just for you coming up next on your hometown station.
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0: Well, there would be Dylan Scott for you with Nobody. You're listening to KBOW. Hopefully you are having a wonderful day. A little Zach Top bringing the good vibe. 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
1: Good afternoon. With the information that you need at 3:30, I'm Morgan Griffin. News This Hour is being brought to you as service by the Montana Folk Festival. Bill Melvin, the Butte Civic Center manager, confirmed with NBC Montana that the ride called the Yo-Yo remained in Butte after a 13-year-old boy was seriously injured after falling off that ride on Sunday afternoon. Melvin told NBC Montana that the ride is pending an inspection before it is transported anywhere, but all other rides are being transported to the carnival's next stop. The Arizona-based traveling carnival company Midway West Amusement has visited Butte for the past 2 years with no similar incidents. NBC Montana reportedly did reach out to Midway West Amusements for a comment, but has not heard back. The teen's current health status is unknown at this time. NBC Montana did confirm the 13-year-old boy is in Kalispell at a hospital after being airlifted. At around 1 a.m. on Sunday, Michael Mattis, age 73, of Butte, was driving south of Montana Street when he reportedly abruptly made a U-turn towards oncoming traffic. An officer was able to pull him over. The Montana State reports that Mattis reportedly admitted to having a few drinks and then failed field sobriety maneuvers. He was jailed for driving under the influence, third offense, reckless driving, and unlawful possession of an alcoholic beverage container in a motor vehicle. For more than 55 years, the Anaconda Leader has reported in newsprint twice a week on the happenings of Anaconda Deer Lodge County, and also serving as a full-service print shop for the Smelter City. Now the era has come to an end as the Leader has officially closed for business. Van Netz, the owner of the Leader Printing and Supply and son of the paper's founder, the late Dean Netz, made the closure announcement to staff this morning, citing the impact of inflation and the rising cost of operations. Van Netz said, "We thank Anaconda for the last 55 years we have been in business. This community has been very good to our family." The Anaconda Leader reports that located inside the historic Pay Office Hall at 121 Main Street, Dean Netz launched the Leader in 1970 with its first edition going to press on Thursday, December 17th. The paper would soon switch to a twice-weekly format, publishing on Wednesdays and Fridays, covering all things local in Anaconda. Dean, who also owned the Phillipsburg Mail and later started up the Whitehall Ledger as well, continued running the Leader until his death in 2019, with his son Van taking the reins of the paper and the print shop. Van had said the details of the dissolution are currently in the works, and the public would be notified as to any further information concerning the business at a later date. KBOW News Time, it's 3:33.
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1: The Community Medical Center in Missoula has announced a new medical detox program designed for adult patients who require acute management or withdrawal symptoms from alcohol or opioids. The Montana State reports the need for the service is urgent, according to the hospital CEO Greg Cook, saying that there is a substance use crisis in the state. According to the Montana Substance Use Disorder Task Force, formed by the Department of Health and Human Services, as an estimated 79,000 Montanans struggle with addiction, alcohol is the most common drug of choice. And that's why Community, starting on July 6th, will offer an inpatient hospital-based withdrawal management program that lasts 3 to 5 days. Service will be available through self-referral, and participants will receive around-the-clock monitoring and protocol-specific medications to reduce the severity of withdrawal symptoms. A service coordinator will also work with each patient to develop a discharge plan that will include appropriate referrals to the next level of care. Let's take a look at our weather forecast this afternoon. You're going to see sunny skies and high 67. Wind gusts right around 25 miles an hour. This evening, chance of rain, low 43, wind gets around 20. Tuesday, you're going to see rain and thunderstorms, which showers are likely after 3 p.m., a high of 61. And finally on Wednesday, chance of rain and snow in the morning, chance of rain and thunderstorms in the afternoon, the daytime high of 53. In the mining city, we're down to cloudy skies, just a smidge of blue sky poking through, 66 degrees and 12 mile an hour winds coming out of the south, 66 as well in Phillipsburg and Anaconda, 71 in Helena and Boulder, 68 degrees in Deer Lodge. With the information that you need at 3:35, I'm Morgan Griffin. 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
0: Well, today is Monday, June the 8th. It's 159th day of the year. Today, it's National Upsy Daisy Day. In 1789, in an address to the U.S. House of Representatives, James Madison proposed amending the Constitution to include a Bill of Rights. In 1949, George Orwell's novel 1984 was first published. In 1966, a merger was announced between the National and American Football Leagues to take effect in 1970. In 1968, U.S. authorities announced a capture in the London of James Earl Ray, the suspected assassin of civil rights leader, the Reverend Dr. Luther King Jr. In 1978, a jury in Clark County, Nevada, ruled the so-called Mormon will, purportedly written by the Lake billionaire Howard Hughes, was a forgery. In 1995, U.S. Marines rescued Captain Scott O'Grady, whose F-16C fighter jet was shot down by Bosnian Serbs on June the 2nd. And finally, in 2023, Donald Trump was indicted by a grand jury in Miami on 37 felony counts related to the alleged mishandling of classified documents that have been moved to Mar-a-Lago, Trump's Florida home. That case against Trump was abandoned following Trump's November 2024 presidential election victory. And some birthdays for today. Singer Nancy Sinatra is 86. You got actor Griffin Dunne, who is 71. Singer Bonnie Tyler is 75. There is actor Dan Futterman from Judging Amy, who is 59. There is actor Ian Bailey from Once Upon a Time, who is 50. Kanye West is also 49. That has been our time capsule for today. You are listening to KBOW. And let's jump right into the music. Luke Combs and Be By You off his latest album.

0: off of his latest album, Luke Combs. And that song there, you're listening to KBOW. We got the beginning of a relationship song coming up next. That one's You're Firmly In It. Stick around and find out what it is. I'm sure you will love it on KBOW.
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0: L. Langley Riley Green. They'll just begin a relationship. So you look like you love me on KBOW.

0: Langley, Riley Green's You Look Like You Love Me. Well, that really brought Ella into the forefront of country music, and we're so happy she's there. You're listening to KBOW Andy Schwab right now with today's Egg Headlines from the Northern Egg Network.
1: Hello, everyone. Andy Schwab here from the Northern Ag Network with today's Ag Headlines. Well, the USDA has confirmed additional New World screwworm cases, not only in Texas, but now being found in a dog in New Mexico. USDA officials and Texas Animal Health Commission both said that they have an aggressive response underway in the Lone Star State, with 75 personnel team being deployed to the affected areas, while sterile flies continue to be released to help stop the pest spread and protect U.S. livestock. Speaking of the USDA, their agricultural marketing service has launched a new mobile app designed to make its remote grading program for beef more efficient and accessible for the processors and cattle producers. The program allows processors, particularly small and very small facilities, to obtain official USDA quality grades such as Prime, Choice, and Select without the expense of having an on-site grader. Using mobile imaging technology, carcasses are evaluated remotely and assigned official grades that help signal quality to buyers and consumers. Well, there's good news for the lamb prices. We're talking about why right after this.
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1: Lamb prices are off to a strong start in 2026, signaling some positive news for sheep producers across the country. National negotiated live slaughter lamb prices average over $262 a hundredweight in April, which is up 53% from a year ago and certainly well above recent averages. Now, the strong consumer demand for the protein is helping drive the market higher, and it's also being helped out by the high beef prices at record levels and household budgets being under pressure from higher energy costs. Now, this comes despite increased supplies as U.S. lamb production edged higher in 2025, while imports also increased by 4%. That all comes, though, at the same time that U.S. lamb exports climbed 38%. Now, industry analysts say the combination of higher consumption and stronger prices point to robust demand, with lamb prices typically peaking during the summer months. We have that story and much more on our website, northernag.net. With your Ag Headlines here on the Northern Ag Network, I'm Andy Schwab. 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
1: From ABC News, I'm Chuck Sievertson. There's NBA Finals excitement and an Ohio mass shooting update, but first, Kroger, the supermarket chain, is agreeing to pay $1.25 million in a settlement over calories.
2: Remember that Seinfeld episode when the non-fat frozen yogurt turned out not to be non-fat?
3: It's non-fat! How could this not have any fat? It's too good!
2: In Santa Barbara County, the district attorney says some Kroger-branded Carb Master breads were not as low-calorie as advertised. Kroger accused of putting inaccurate calorie counts on some of its Carb Master white wheat and multi-seed bread and hot dog and hamburger buns. The DA alleging Kroger was violating California's false advertising laws. In one case, the DA says Kroger advertised its Carb Master hamburger buns as having 50 calories in them when they actually had 100 calories in them. Alex Stone, ABC News.
1: Security's beefed up for tonight's NBA Finals game in New York.
4: Agent Matt McCool with the U.S. Secret Service says because President Trump will be there, Game 3 will be different.
5: You will see Secret Service police and special agents, transportation security officers, federal air marshals, and the NYPD NYPD officers throughout the area.
4: What you won't see is those fans packing the streets outside the Garden. That party's been moved to Bryant Park. Security at all locations throughout the city will be extremely tight. Sherry Preston, ABC News.
1: The Knicks lead the series 2-0 for the San Antonio Spurs. An 18-year-old is in custody for questioning police say in the mass shooting over the weekend at the annual Old West End Festival in Toledo, Ohio. 12 people were injured. Ohio Governor Mike DeWine.
6: We have every confidence in the police department. We have every confidence that they will find and be able to arrest the individuals who participated in this.
1: A referee for the FIFA World Cup has been denied entry to the U.S. due to vetting concerns, says U.S. Customs and Border Protection. Local reports say he is from Somalia. 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
1: A federal judge today struck down a $100,000 fee the Trump administration imposed on new H-1B visas for skilled foreign workers. The judge says Congress would need to approve. Spring, March through May, was the second warmest spring on record behind 2012 in the U.S., according to a new report from the National Oceanic and Atmospheric Administration. Arizona, Colorado, New Mexico, and Texas had their warmest spring since record-keeping began in 1895. All the lower 48 states had higher than average temps. Jury selection today for the man federal prosecutors say is responsible for igniting the deadly Palisades fire in Los Angeles last year. Jonathan Rendernecht pleads not guilty. ABC News legal analyst Brian Buckmeyer.
10: Because it resulted in both the destruction of personal property as well as the death of others, you're talking about a mandatory minimum of 5 years in prison to as high as 45 years in prison. These are extremely serious charges.
1: With the first World Cup matches in the U.S. just days away, hundreds of concession workers at Los Angeles's SoFi Stadium have authorized a possible strike against the stadium's food service operator, ABC's Christiane Cordero.
11: Really what the sticking points are here, increase of pay, that's crucial, according to the union, limits on automation, aka AI, and the ability to walk off the job if federal ICE agents show up to the stadium.
1: On Wall Street, the Dow closed lower, the S&P 500 and NASDAQ indexes finished higher. Chuck Sievertson, ABC News.
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14: And there was our ABC news here on KBOW as we are headed into the final hour of our work day here on our Monday. Hope that you're having a great one thus far. I appreciate you hanging out with me on your hometown station. Let's take a quick look at our weather forecast before we play some Brett Young for you. This afternoon should be sunny with a high of 70. Wind gets around 23 miles an hour. This evening, chance of rain with a low right at 43. Tuesday, rain and thunderstorms with sunny skies and high of 61. Wednesday, rain and snow. Some thunders possible in the afternoon with a high of just 53. Currently here in the mining city, 66 degrees, mostly sunny skies. 67 in Wise River, 68 degrees in Melrose, 70 degrees in Dillon and Three Forks. Let's play. As promised, Brett Young. This is Here Tonight, and you're listening to KBOW.

0: Lady A's Freestyle. You're listening to KBOW. We are continuing right on through this 4 o'clock hour. Got Morgan Wallen, Brett Elridge, another Brett for you, and then another Morgan. We've got John Morgan here on your hometown station, all rolling right on into that Montana news at the bottom of the hour.
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0: Couple Morgan Wallen songs in a row. Or excuse me, Morgan Wallen, then Brett Elridge. This is I Got Better. 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
1: Don't you, from Brett Eldridge, you're listening to KBOW, and all, as all of you should be aware, but I will remind you, we are under a sprinkler restriction here in Butte Silver Bow. It's been put in effect and will run until further notice. No watering may be done from 10 a.m. to 8 p.m. nor the 31st of each month. Instead, watering must take place from 8 p.m. to 10 a.m. with even number addresses watering on even days of each month. Odd number addresses watering on odd days. 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
1: 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With information that you need at 4:30, I'm Morgan Griffin. News Hour is being brought to you as service by Hoyle Fine Jewelry. Bill Melvin, the Butte Civic Center manager, confirmed with NBC Montana the ride called the Yo-Yo remained in Butte after a 13-year-old boy was seriously injured after falling off the ride on Sunday afternoon. Melvin told NBC Montana that the ride is pending inspection before it is transported anywhere, but all other rides are being transported to the carnival's next stop. The Arizona-based traveling carnival company Midway West Amusements has visited Butte for the past 2 years with no similar incidents. NBC Montana repeatedly reached out to Midway West Amusements for comment but had not heard back. The teen's current health status is unknown at this time, but NBC Montana confirmed the 13-year-old boy is in the Kalispell Hospital after being airlifted. At around 1 a.m. on Sunday, Michael Maddox, age 73, of Butte, was driving south of Montana Street when he reportedly abruptly made a U-turn towards oncoming traffic. An officer was able to pull him over. Montana Standard reports that Maddox reportedly admitted having a few drinks and then failed field sobriety maneuvers. He was jailed for reckless driving He was jailed for driving under the influence, third offense, reckless driving, and then unlawful possession of an alcoholic beverage container in the motor vehicle. For more than 55 years, the Anacostia Leader has reported in newsprint twice a week on the happenings of Anacostia DeLodge County, and also serving as a full-service print shop for the Smelter City. Now that era has come to an end, and the Leader has officially closed for business. Van Nett, owner of the Leader Printing and Supply and son of the paper's founder, the late Dean Nett, made the closure announcement to staff this morning, citing the impact of inflation and rising costs of operations. Van Nett said, "We thank Anaconda for the last 55 years we have been in business. This community has been very good to our family." The Anaconda Leader reports that located inside the historic Pay Office Hall at 121 Main Street, Dean Nett launched the Leader in 1970. With its first edition going to press on a Thursday, December 17th. Paper then would switch to a twice-weekly format, publishing on Wednesdays and Fridays, covering all things local in Anaconda. Dean, who also had owned the Phillipsburg Mail and later started up the Whitehall Ledger as well, continued running the Leader until his death in 2019, with his son Van taking the reins at the paper and the print shop. Van Nett said the details of the dissolution are currently in the works and that the public would be notified as to any further information concerning the business at a later date. KBOW News Time is 4:33.

The Community Medical Center in Missoula has announced a new medical detox program designed for adult patients who required acute management with withdrawal symptoms from alcohol or opioids. The Montana Standard reports the need for the service is urgent, according to hospital CEO Greg Cook, saying that there's a substance use crisis in the state. According to the Montana Substance Use Disorders Task Force, formed by the Department of Health and Human Services, an estimated 79,000 Montanans struggle with addiction. Alcohol is the most common drug of choice, and that's why Community, starting on July 6th, will offer an inpatient hospital-based withdrawal management program that lasts 3 to 5 days. Service will be available through self-referral, and participants will receive round-the-clock monitoring and protocol specific medications to reduce the severity of withdrawal symptoms. Let's take a quick look at that weather forecast. Why don't we today? Sunny skies with a high of 67. Gusts right around 23 miles an hour. This evening, chance of rain early in the morning with a low of 43. Wind gusts staying around 20 miles an hour. Bump it up to 25 miles an hour on Tuesday. Rain with possibility of thunderstorm in the afternoon. A high of 61. Wednesday, slight chance of rain and snow in the morning. Some thunder and rain in the afternoon. A high of just 53. Currently in Butte, 67 degrees in cloudy skies. 12-mile-an-hour winds coming out of the south. 71 in Helena. A little bit warmer there. Even warmer in Boulder at 72. Then 69 in Deer Lodge and Anaconda. With the information that you need at 435, I'm Morgan Griffin. 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

0: Garth Brooks, Unanswered Prayers. 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
0: Time for After Road Report right here on your hometown stations. Well, this week, much like last week, as we have afternoon thunderstorms, at least for the next couple days through Wednesday, maybe even a chance of some snow there on Wednesday morning. In terms of construction, just what we have been seeing down by Dillon. There is intermittent lane shoulder closures from Dillon all the way through the Idaho border on I-15. Jump up by Melrose, same thing, intermittent lane and shoulder closures. Finally, just by the divide exit from Mount Mercer 96 to 111, there is some bridge deck rehabilitation. So northbound and southbound lanes will be reduced there for a little bit. In terms of roadwork by Butte, Centennial Avenue has bridgework being done. Burlington Street over I-90 also has some bridgework being done. So you're reduced to one lane over there. Top of the pass still sees those rest areas closed on Homestake. And then intermittent lane and shoulder closures from Cardwell Hill all the way through Manhattan there on I-90. Make sure to check 511MT.net for most up-to-date road reports. 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

0: simply the best voice in country music, Josh Turner, and Just Be Your Man. We're heading around towards the top of the hour. 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
0: Let's go back to the 90s and we'll go further back. 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

0: I told you we'd do a classic. Chris Christopherson from 1971 with Loving Her Was Easy. 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And hey, it's easy to say this. Molly Peckson and she will be with you for the rest of the evening. 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
3: From ABC News, I'm Stephanie Officer. President Trump saying Israel and Iran are on track again towards peace and, quote, looking to do an immediate ceasefire. This despite the dangerous escalation this weekend. Iran prompted the exchange in response to Israeli strikes against Hezbollah in Beirut. Now both Iran and Israel seeming to indicate they're willing to halt. ABC's Karen Travers.
4: He has said last week that he thought that there could be an agreement announced by this past weekend. That, of course, did not happen. The president continues to say that negotiations are in the final stage, that they're getting close to a deal, but we have heard that for weeks now from the president without any meaningful progress or getting a deal actually agreed to and announced publicly.
3: Toledo police continue their search for the reported gunman who opened fire at a music festival over the weekend that injured 12 people. An unidentified 18-year-old is currently in custody for questioning. During an event on summer safety today, Ohio Governor Mike DeWine addressed the incident, saying he's optimistic law enforcement will bring justice to those responsible.
5: We have every confidence in the police department. We have every confidence that they will find and be able to arrest the individuals who participated in this.
3: With the first World Cup matches in the U.S. just days away, hundreds of concession workers at Los Angeles' SoFi Stadium have authorized a possible strike against the stadium's food service operator as negotiations appear to stall at this critical time. ABC's Christian Cordero.
6: They voted overwhelmingly to authorize a strike. It doesn't necessarily mean that they will strike, but they're effectively putting those on the other side of the table on notice that they can walk off the job anytime between now and Friday, presumably, because that's when the deadline is for the first World Cup match here in the U.S.
3: Dave Chappelle returns to Yellow Springs, Ohio this summer for his sixth annual summer camp, started during the pandemic to help out the local community. You're listening to ABC News.
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3: Democrat Nithya Raman has overtaken former reality star Spencer Pratt in the Los Angeles mayoral primary. California is still counting the ballots from last week's primary elections. ABC's Jay O'Brien.
13: If everything holds on this trajectory, she would face Karen Bass come November and not Spencer Pratt in the general election. But the two are still too close to call. There's about 17% of the vote still outstanding, and Raman and Pratt are only about 3,000 votes apart.
3: Less than a week after the first New World screwworm detection in the U.S. in decades, three other cases have been discovered. ABC's Jim Ryan reports from Dallas-Fort Worth.
14: The first two cases involved calves in Zavala County near the Texas-Mexico border. Now a third calf has been found to have the potentially deadly screwworm larvae on its body in LaSalle County, southeast of Zavala. And if to emphasize that the New World screwworm isn't just an agricultural issue, a dog in Andrews County, 400 miles north of LaSalle County, has been diagnosed.
3: A court hearing today for the U.S. Army Special Forces soldier charged with using classified information to place bets on the capture of Venezuelan President Nicolas Maduro. Gannon Ken Van Dyke reportedly made $400,000 in bets placed on prediction markets. His attorney, Mark Garagos, argue the allegations do not constitute commodities fraud. Van Dyke's trial is scheduled for this December. I'm Stephanie Officer, ABC News.
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15: That was your ABC News for the 5 o'clock hour. I'm Molly Peck. I'll be with you for a little while this evening as we listen to some of your favorite country songs. Right now, we're going to take a quick look at the weather. Looks like tonight you can expect maybe some rain falling, mostly cloudy skies, and a low around 45 degrees. Throughout tomorrow, it looks like we got some rain in the morning, followed by some showers and thunderstorms, with partly sunny skies and a high near 60. Tuesday night, more showers will be falling, partly cloudy skies, and a low around 35. Wednesday, the rain's going to keep on falling, possibly some snow in the forecast, with a high near 50 and a low around 30. Right now, in Butte, Montana, we are sitting at 67 degrees, partly sunny skies. El King is bringing us back into the music with Jersey Giant on KBOW.

0: Ollie Dunn up for you. You really had me going. You're listening to KBOW, and we're in the 5 o'clock hour, which means we are in our news block. And kicking it off, we have Colton Young with a market news summary here on your hometown station.
1: It's time now for today's market news summary. Here on the Northern Ag Network, I'm Colton Young. Stronger cash cattle activity to end last week did provide ample support, but that support did not carry over here into the new week. We did see the August feeder cattle today close down $3.20 at $3.5070. September feeders, they dropped $3.37 to $3.4745. August live cattle dropped $4.92 to $2.3672. October down $4.77 to $2.2935. Monday was a rather quiet day for fundamentals, but the headlines for the day, more detections of New World screwworm, as the total number of confirmed cases has now reached 4 and they are expanding northward, so there's definitely some concern about finding more detections throughout this week. Choice cutouts did fall 38 cents, now sitting at 392.32.
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1: More warm, drier conditions to end last week did lead to some successful planting progress, as in the latest crop progress and conditions report, corn across the countryside is now 97% planted, soybeans they're 92% planted, also steady on the crop conditions at 65% good to excellent. We did see quiet trade on the row crops Monday. July corn did tack on a penny and a quarter to 418 and three quarters, September a half cent better at 427.50. July soybeans did drop a nickel and three quarters to 11.16, with August down 5 cents at 11.21.25. As for wheat progress, spring wheat did reach 98% complete for planted. Winter wheat conditions, they also remain steady at 25% good to excellent. We did see decent gains in the winter wheat, as July did climb 9 cents to 6.29 and three quarters. September 8 cents better at 6.39 and three quarters. July Minneapolis spring wheat remained steady at 6.19 and a half, with September falling a penny to 6.45. For the Northern Ag Network, I'm Colton Young.
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9: Time for Monday sports updates on the score, brought to you by CCCS of Butte. Legion baseball is off and running now that we're into June a little. The Miners had an overall successful weekend up in Havre, going 2-1-1. They had a tie due to a time limit with the host team Havre 6-6. Their two wins were against Medicine Hat 9-7 and 11-4 against Glendive, and lost 4-1 against Tri-County. They'll look to win again tonight as they host Dillon in a doubleheader going on right now over at Three Legends. The Muckers also had a very good weekend, sweeping Missoula 16-5 and 12-0. They will be playing at Gallatin Valley tomorrow at 4 p.m. And the Motormen are also playing right now, wrapping up a doubleheader at Bitterroot. We've also gotten some info that Uptown Hoops is taking registrations. That's going to be coming up before you know it, the first couple days of August, up at the original Mine Yard, an always fun 3-on-3 tournament. You can go to uptownhoops.com and register a team through July 15th. Should be a lot of fun. Just wanted to share the word on that as we take a quick break, and then we'll go to national updates on the score.
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9: Welcome back to the score. As we start with the French Open, we got two new champions over in Paris this weekend. Mira Andreeva taking it down on the women's side. Alexander Zverev getting his first Grand Slam on the men's side. A pretty wild year for the French Open, but love the chaos, honestly. As we move to the Stanley Cup Finals, speaking of chaos, that has been probably the most entertaining finals I can remember. That and the NBA Finals have been, well, maybe more so the Western Conference Finals, but still pretty good games overall. Vegas won 5-4 in Game 3 in overtime. They got a 6-minute hat trick from Mitch Marner. Pretty impressive stuff. I couldn't get one goal in like a lifetime's worth, so not too shabby. Now the Golden Knights lead the series 2-1, as the Knicks will be looking for a 3-0 lead in the NBA Finals tonight. New York hosts the San Antonio Spurs up 2-0. That's going to be a crazy game. Could be 1-1 if Wemby took a layup or not a mid-range at the end. Hey, I digress. What do I know, right? Anyway, Knicks up 2-0 on the Spurs, as we also have the World Cup coming to North America this week. That is always one of my favorite events. I'm not a big soccer guy, but I have seen the World Cup, and honestly super cool, so it'll be a lot of fun for the U.S. and Canada and Mexico to host. The U.S. gets it going Friday against Paraguay. And with that, that's

0: about it for today's show. Thank you, as always, for tuning in to The Score, brought to you by CCCS of Butte. Have a great night. We'll talk to you later on KBOW.
1: Thank you, Asher, for The Score, brought to you by the CCCS of Butte. And attention, Butte Silver Bow. A new sprinkling restriction has been put into effect and will run until further notice. No watering may be done between 10 a.m. to 8 p.m., nor on the 31st of each month. Instead, watering must take place from 8 p.m. to 10 a.m., with even-numbered addresses watering on the even days of each month, and odd-numbered addresses watering on the odd days. Please do your part to help Butte conserve water. 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We're now going to pass it off to Jeff Womack, who has our weather discussion brought to you by Columbus Plaza, right here on KBOW.
2: Well, a nice clear start to the week. Moisture gathering over to the Pacific Northwest is going to be making its way our direction as we get into tomorrow. I expect some showers to show up by about midday tomorrow, and then the back edge comes to us throughout the evening, keeping things unsettled. Cooler temperatures headed into Wednesday and Thursday, and then things are going to dry up before another round of thunderstorms tries to make its way in here by the time we get into Saturday and Sunday of next week. And certainly be some welcome rain from this round midweek as things continue to be dry our direction. Now, looking across the country for tomorrow, there'll be some action across Indiana and Ohio, and then by tomorrow evening, South Dakota and North Dakota getting into some pretty severe weather setup going into tomorrow evening. But for us, again, not looking anything too severe, just a couple of thunderstorms here and there as we get into tomorrow afternoon, with some rain showing up by about lunchtime. We'll take a look at all our forecast details. Those are coming your way next.
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2: Anaconda, mostly clear skies tonight, 45 for the overnight low, and then 63 and some thunderstorms tomorrow afternoon. 38 late now as we go into Wednesday, so frost will probably be back, 58, and then mid-30s as we go into Thursday and Friday, but then sunny afternoons going to lead us into the low 70s. Now for this weekend, there'll be some light thunderstorms, high temperatures Saturday in the upper 60s, low 70s as we get into Sunday. And then for Deer Lodge, 45 under a mostly cloudy sky overnight tonight. There'll be some showers, thunderstorms, winds right about 25 miles per hour at times as we get into Tuesday. And then for Wednesday, 56 for us, right at the old freezing mark again, headed into Thursday. But then milder by the afternoon, we'll be in the mid-60s. Upper 60s for us on Friday and sunny. A chance of some thunderstorms pop-up variety Saturday in 66. And then a slight chance of some spotty showers on Sunday. Partly cloudy and a high of 69. Overnight tonight, Whitehall will be at 47. 68 for us on Tuesday with some rain and thunderstorms in the afternoon. 63 for us on Wednesday. And then low and mid-70s Thursday and Friday. Saturday and Sunday, we're going to warm up a little bit, a few showers on Saturday, but sunny for us on Sunday and a high right around 72. Here in Butte, 43 overnight tonight, some midday showers and then 61 and some thunderstorms roaring as we go through Tuesday afternoon. 36 for us overnight going into Wednesday. Wednesday, 55, and then Thursday, we're right back at the freezing mark again. 65 for our afternoon high, upper 60s and sunny on Friday. Chance of some light showers Saturday, 63, and still a couple of spotty showers on Sunday with a high of 67. I'm meteorologist Jeff Womack. That's the KBOW Copper 94 weather.
1: Thank you, Jeff Womack, for that weather update brought to you by Columbus Plaza. Right now in Butte, Montana, it is 67 degrees out there. Looks like mostly cloudy skies. Wise River is sitting at 67, and so is Phillipsburg. Dillon is at 68. Helena and Three Forks are both at 72. Anaconda, 69. Deer Lodge sitting at 69 with them. Melrose is at 68. 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
1: Good evening. With the information you need at 5:30, I'm Molly Peck. The news this hour is being brought to you as a service of Doc Saloon. Bill Melvin, the Butte Civic Center manager, confirmed with NBC Montana that the ride called Yo-Yo remains in view after a 13-year-old boy was seriously injured after falling off of the ride Sunday afternoon. Melvin told NBC Montana that the ride is pending an inspection before it's transported anywhere, but all the other rides are being transported to the carnival's next stop. The Arizona-based traveling carnival company, Midway West Amusements, has visited Butte for the past 2 years with no similar incidents. NBC Montana has repeatedly reached out to Midway West Amusements for a comment but has not heard back. The teen's current health status is unknown at the time, but NBC Montana confirmed the 13-year-old boy is in a hospital after being airlifted. With music bumping in a back room at the Riddle O' Bar, Democrat U.S. Senate candidate Alani Bankhead was pacing in a little bit of a shock following her Tuesday night victory in the party's primary. The Daily Montanan reports that Bankhead, seemingly out of nowhere, won by almost 12,000 votes over Riley Neal, who had been campaigning for the Senate since 2004. At one point after the race was called, and as Bankhead and her staff were working to prepare a statement, she even exclaimed, "I'm new at this." She'll run against Republican Kurt Ulm, who was declared the winner of his primary minutes after polls closed, and independent Seth Bondar. Bondar has raised the most money in the race, with his campaign reporting more than $2 million since March. Bankhead, meanwhile, did well in Yellowstone, Flathead, Gallatin, and Silver Bow counties, as well as Lewis and Clark County, where she resides. Bankhead also won a 53.1% of the vote in Deer Lodge County, her highest share of any vote in any county. Park County, where Neal resides, also went to Bankhead by more than 10 points. Bankhead has not picked up any major endorsements, although Bondar has. The Burt Mooney Airport has improvement projects taking flight and additional ones pending throughout 2026. What's more, the Airfield Authority Board approved a 7-8-year improvement plan during its monthly meeting Wednesday. That blueprint slated for fiscal 2027 through 2034 still needs approval from the Federal Aviation Administration and review by the Airport District Office. The Montana Standard reports that in the meantime, the airport 2026 projects continue to take flight in accordance to the Airport Improvement Project, a federal grant program the FAA oversees to fund essential infrastructure like runways and lightings. Pam Chamberlain, director of the Airport and Authority Board, said that the airport's a handful of ongoing endeavors are valued at $7.8 million. Among the ventures are on a new hangar, expected to be completed by December, and a new storage shop. KBOW News Time is 5:33.
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1: A beautiful display of glacier lilies that greeted volunteers as they came together to help with trail maintenance on an adopted section of Continental Divide National Scenic Trail near Butte on Saturday morning. The annual event, which landed on National Trails Day this year, is spearheaded by Butte local Gina Evans in honor of Pete Cerini, who passed away. Evans said it was one of Cerini's favorite areas to bike. The Montana Standard reports that Saturday's efforts helped with clearing down the logs and tread work from the Highland Trailhead, working north towards Limkin and south towards Burton Park. The CDT's stretches for 3,100 miles along the Continental Divide from Mexico to Canada, providing recreation opportunities for thousands of visitors each year. Butte has been designated as the CDT Gateway Community, a program that began in 2014 as an opportunity for communities to interact with through hikers and others recreating on the trail. The trail cleanup was done in partnership with the community of Butte. Volunteers from the local chapter of Wild Montana and Beaverhead Deer Lodge National Forest. Okay, with the information you need, at 5:35, I'm Molly Peck. The News This Hour has been brought to you as a service of Doc Saloon. You're now up to date on Butte's hometown station, KBOW.

0: That was some Band Perry for you with Done on KBOW. 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
1: From ABC News, I'm Stephanie Officer. Thousands of fans watched the first two games of the NBA Finals that were in San Antonio outside Madison Square Garden.